0: Hey, Wobbleland, it's KB here. Listen up for a minute. 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

0: Hey, Wobbleland, it's KB here. Listen up for a minute. 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
3: I love the fearlessness, and I do think some of this is Donald Trump really after that first big assassination attempt where they shot him. I believe the president understood then, like, God saved him for a reason, and it's go time. And what he is doing right now, and even just look at the assassination attempt at the USC fight, the planning there. It's incredible how the left will not stop. They want him dead. And they celebrate that, and it's sad. But I do believe that what we're witnessing right now is a president that's saying, I am here because you put me here, and I am going to go. I am going to go hard. I'm going to do the right thing. I told you, and you said you wanted me to get rid of waste, fraud, and abuse, and that's exactly what I am doing. I am not going to stop. I am going to keep pushing. Look at AI, for example. We've got to fight hard on AI. I mean, extremely hard to make sure that we're not at the back, that we're at the front, that we're leading, that we're not looking the other way.
4: 3,000%. In fact, I believe that the Chinese should be banned from using AI in our country, because all they do is use it negatively to hurt our country, like you said. And if we ban them, and we can do that, then we could say, hey, you cannot use AI in the United States of America. And if they do, then kick them out of the country.
3: Yeah, well, look, I think anybody that is in this country doing nefarious things, we should have real concerns over, in the way that you just described it. Like, if you are doing nefarious things in this country, then fine. Like, you're gone. It's a privilege to be here, not a right. We allow far too many people into this country that hate this country. And if you're here causing problems in this country, then we should be able to say, okay, goodbye. I have no issue with that at all. Art, I appreciate the phone call. God bless you. The number, 877-381-3811, 877-381-3811. Ben Ferguson filling in for the great one. Also, your comments, I read them all during the break. You can send me your comments on X at Ben Ferguson Show. And don't forget, download my podcast, the Ben Ferguson Podcast, as well. We'll be right back.
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0: Can we talk about how every single time it rains in Indiana, homeowners suddenly become part-time meteorologists? Hey, it's Wobbles KB here. Like, you're standing at the window watching the storm rolling in thinking, well, I guess we'll find out if the basement survives this one. And honestly, if your basement does have that damp, funky smell going on, if you've noticed moisture on the

0: All right, welcome back. It is the Mark Levin Show. Ben Ferguson filling in for the great one. It's so nice to have you with us. I want to get some of your phone calls tonight. 877-381-3811. 877-381-3811. Let me go. Where do you want to go first, producer? Tell me who. Where you point me in the. Oh, I like this. Okay, we're going to Tony in Clifton, New Jersey. You listen to WABC. Welcome. Nice to have you with us. Hi.
1: Hi, Ben. Ben, you know, this is such an amazing show tonight. I love it because I'm always looking at how, you know, our seniors are so taken over by all these, and everyone, by the computer hacking and all these things that are going on. And I want to just focus on one thing, and this is what, if I was able to speak to Vice President Vance, I would say, look into your Consumer Financial Protection Bureaus and your credit bureaus, which is supposedly overseen by the federal government. You know, our consumers, our credit information, this whole thing is another hacking issue. When TransUnion has gotten hacked, you know, who's overseeing what our systems are doing is a very dangerous thing.
0: It is. And look, once this data is out there, I mean, you go back to what FBI Director Cash Patel was saying earlier. Like, if you go back and you look at you know, just all the corruption and what's being sold. China is doing everything they can to steal bank accounts. They're trying to do everything they can to steal our data. They're trying to do everything they can to steal our identities. I mean, the list is pretty darn long.
1: The list is long, but it's also because we need, like, Cash Patel. There's no safeguards in any system. You know, when you think about it, none of these programs, there was a scam that happened recently where people's codes were broken, and so that when they hacked into your account, they could make like they're getting a code to your phone, and it would go to them instead, and they would get into your. Before we think about AI and who's doing what, we need to figure out what's gone wrong and who should be looking at all this stuff.
0: I get your point there. And Tony, I appreciate the phone call. Thank you. I want to get more of your phone calls near 877-381-3811. Let me go to Catherine in Augusta, Georgia. Welcome. You are on the Mark Levin Show. Hi.
2: Hey, Ben. Going back to the AI thing, too, like the previous caller and what you were talking about earlier, I know all of you, the conservative mentors that we all have and listen to keep saying that we have to lead in AI, and I get that. But as far, that's a nebulous concept. Okay, we have to lead, but what do we actually do? So I've been struggling with whether to invest money in AI because my gut says I don't like it. I don't like what it's doing to children's education and how they learn. I don't like robotics. I don't like the way it takes jobs from people and that it's being fed.
0: And I understand your fears and worries, but let's have a really blunt conversation about this. AI is here. The question is, who's going to control it?
2: Right. So
0: is it going to be China? The idea is that like AI is going to disappear is like, it's like the smartphone. It's here. Okay, like it's just here. It's like the internet. It is here and it's not going anywhere. And look, you could argue the same arguments that you had, Catherine, about the internet, right? Like, I don't like what it did to kids' education. I don't like what it did to being able to use Google to kind of, you know, take the easy, you know, press the easy button. And AI can be used for good or bad. Same thing with the internet, same thing with smartphones, same thing with like so many different things. Now, on the job front, look, I'm not, this is, and maybe I'm just school of hard knocks on this one. I don't think jobs are charity. All right. And for far too long, I think we look at, well, certain jobs is like charity. You got to change and adapt. And sometimes there are things that change and adapt with it. Radio is a great example of that. When I got into radio, radio was king. Now look at radio and look at podcasting and everything else. It changes. Things change. Does someone owe me a job forever? All of my friends in the radio industry? I've had a lot of friends get laid off. Okay. A lot of friends get laid off from radio. Radio has changed significantly than when I started in radio when I was 13 years old. 12, 13. TV's the same way. It's changed, right? Like, things change. But what I don't want to do is have, like, some sort of government mandate that's like, well, you have to keep this job, you have to do this job, you have to keep that job. Like, no. Like, that's not, like, innovation, change, and adapt. And sometimes you do have to change and adapt. Life isn't fair. But AI is here. The question is, who's going to run it? Who's going to lead it? Who's going to be in charge of it? Is it going to be America? Or is it going to be our adversaries? And is it going to be China? And then is it going to be used against us? That's the big question now that we have to deal with. Ben Ferguson, filling in for Mark, will be right back.
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5: Fox News, I'm Ted Lindner. President Trump warning Iran about misbehaving during a 60-day negotiation period. Fox's Jared Halpern with more.
6: The U.S. is waiving sanctions for 60 days, allowing Iran to sell and export oil. And President Trump says the unfreezing of Iranian assets could also be a benefit to American farmers. Still, the president warns if Iran does not live up to the memorandum of understanding, he will do what he has to do.
5: And federal officials are announcing two more arrests in the plot to target the UFC Freedom 250 fight at the White House last weekend. Fox's David Spunt.
7: Investigators tell Fox News the alleged plan was to use drones with explosives to hit buildings near the event, which would force a mass evacuation and steer crowds toward a pre-staged sniper team.
5: Seven suspects have now been arrested. Investigators believe there's still more out there. 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
9: From 21 Alive, I'm meteorologist Michael Morinelli. A cloudy and cool start to the week after rain showers tracked out this morning. We'll see clearing skies heading into the day tomorrow with high temperatures back up into the mid-70s. Under mostly sunny skies, rain showers set to return into the middle of the week for Wednesday and Thursday. I'm meteorologist Michael Morinelli on WoWo 92.3 FM and 1190 AM.
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0: Hey, Wobbleland, it's KB here. Listen up for a minute. 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
3: Terms, and I'm not on the ballot because I lost in primary, so screw all you guys. In fact, what they're saying is they want Democrats to take control of the Senate, or take control of the House, or take control of the House and the Senate. That is what they're actually saying here. And that's how little they care about Americans. Well, that's how little they care about you and what you voted for. They don't respect the voters. And so what Thune is now dealing with is he's dealing with a mutiny of those that were kicked out of office by the American people. So I don't know if they're going to get anything done in the Senate, to be honest with you, because of the reason I just described to you. Does that make sense?
4: Yeah, it looks to me like it's just going to be business as usual in Washington, and we're still going to get nothing done, even though we had the Oval Office and the Senate and the House for, a year and a half now? And it's all going to be for naught because the blue states are going to end up coming back in and taking power back illegally, I might add, because the Save America Act, there's already laws on there. And you've said this, I think, less than 20 minutes ago. You said, yes, there are laws about voter integrity.
3: Yeah.
4: That's one of the benefits of being an American citizen, is to be able to vote our leaders in office.
3: Yeah, I agree with you there. Well, God bless you. I got to take a break. We'll come back. 877-381-3811. 877-381-3811. Ben Ferguson filling in for the great one, Mark Levin. Don't forget, follow me during the break on X Ben Ferguson Show. We'll be right back.
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0: 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Listen up for a minute. 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
3: If others don't want it, great. Like, we'll take it. I think that's what you're seeing in Arkansas with the governor there, Sarah Huckabee. Sanders, she's doing the same thing. She's like, look, you guys don't like, we're happy to take these AI centers. We got plenty of land. We have plenty of areas that need them. We understand the jobs that come in from them. Like, let's go. What are we doing here where we're trying to send this stuff overseas or to China? Like, it does not make sense. And I understand there's people that are upset about AI and they're like, oh, it's going to take jobs. Like, it's here, folks. It's just like the internet. Once it got up, it's here. So you better own it. But being afraid of it does not make sense. Own it. Absolutely own it. All right, I'm out of time. I'll see you back here tomorrow. I'll be filling in for the great one then. Have a great night, and I'll see you on social media. Don't forget, download the Ben Ferguson podcast as well. Have a great night.
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1: Optimistic about a deal. I'm Ted Lindner, Fox News. President Trump saying the U.S. has total control of the Strait of Hormuz as talks between the U.S. and Iran.

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1: Oh, things are getting nuts over in Iran.
2: President Trump has oranges the size of beach balls.
1: And if they don't make a deal at some point soon, it might be time to buy some beachfront property in Tehran because they're going to be paving the place and starting from scratch. Big Monday episode of Fox Across America as we begin anew with a stacked deck of a show. Emily Campagno, the human happy hour, making a triumphant return to the program. I believe it is my job to help her sober up from Jackie Heinrich's wedding this past weekend. If you haven't been following the news, Fox News' own Jackie Heinrich tying the knot. Marriage is a sacred institution. Odds are you're only going to do it twice. Come on, Jimmy, with the jokes. Brian Brenberg is going to be here as well. And, of course, your fine self, welcome just the same. 888-788-9910. The rules are the same every day. You could be a Republican on the show. We don't care. You could be a Democrat. You could be a Libertarian. You could be an Independent. Nobody cares. You could be a member of the Whig Party like Maxine Waters. We still wouldn't care. Just don't be a... Happy Monday. I'm in a great mood. This is the last week of high school for the Link Man. My son graduates high school this Friday. That's obviously a huge deal, biggest level of education in our family. The Link Man's going to join us at the end of the week to close it in style. But he is a guy that was on this show from the day it started back in 2020. Lincoln was coming on as like a 10-year-old kid who had a mullet. He had a set of boobs. He looked like the toughest woman in prison. And now he is like 6'5". He's a chiseled. He's going to be a lifeguard this summer. And I look like the toughest woman in prison.
3: That's true. That is true.
1: Funny how the roles reverse. But as we get underway, some things are still the same. Iran being their elusive, slippery selves in these negotiations. Yesterday, it looked like they had walked out in response to a threat from President Trump. But we can confirm by way of Vice President J.D. Vance that they are still, in fact, negotiating. J.D. Vance telling us that they have made major progress. But again, a lot of people have made progress with Iran over the years. The problem is none of the progress they agree to is usually followed through on.
4: When you're right, you're right. And you're right.
1: Now, I understand that we're going to have more intense verification thresholds, but I have not met a person, just so you know, not a person who thinks this is actually a good deal. Now, maybe details will come out that I don't have that'll get me to go, wow, I was wrong, and I want to be wrong. Okay, I'm not a military expert. The only people I know in the military are Captain Crunch and General Mills. Remember, General Tsao, if you were going to get technical, but I believe that's the Chinese Army. I don't really, you know, I don't have an acumen. I know the cheat code from the video game Contra. If you grew up in the 80s, I'd be your guy. But as it pertains to this stuff, I don't know. I only have history as a precedent, and Iran over the years has a storied history of not keeping their word on literally anything.
5: I agree with that.
1: I don't doubt that Barack Obama does agree with that because he was the guy who gave them the first $100 billion only to watch them break their word.
5: I don't see you doing any better in the booty department.
1: And believe me, we'll get to the Obama library opening because we're still waiting for Joe Biden to make his way off the stage.
6: Biden's lost his marbles.
1: Like if you saw that on Fox News Saturday night this weekend on my TV show, and thank you if you watched, it was a big damn deal. Thank you. You sure know how to make a girl feel special. They are abusing Joe Biden. At the Obama Library opening, the band plays everyone off stage. It's called the Obama Library. Naturally, the guest of honor would be Barack Obama. He's the last guest off the stage. No, it was not Barack Obama. Jill Biden was after Barack Obama somehow. But was she the last guest off of the stage?
7: Not even close.
1: 2 minutes behind her, Joe Biden is just sitting there staring off into the light like he's Carol Ann looking at the TV in Poltergeist.
8: We have a president that is clearly not all there.
1: And then he wanders up to the mic and goes, my granddaughter. Now, his granddaughter's not there. The band is playing off the guest of honor. Imagine you went to a wedding like I did for Jackie Heinrich this weekend. They kiss the bride. The mass is over. Whatever the organ player does. I don't know. Okay, but imagine the bride walks up the aisle and then somebody else goes walking up to the altar at the end of the wedding.
3: What in the wide, wide world of sports is going on here?
1: That's what happened at the Obama Library opening. The band plays, Obama plays air guitar for a minute as Jill follows him off the stage. But Joe is just standing there by himself.
7: That was a hot mess inside a dumpster fire, inside a train wreck.
1: And there's no explanation for any of it, which is how a lot of people feel about the first Obama nuclear deal with Iran. And to be clear, okay, the second Obama nuclear deal, which of course this time around is a Trump deal, but I don't like it, so I gotta call it out.
9: This guy will say anything.
1: Now, again, my resolute hope is that when this is over, I go, oh, okay, I was wrong. Yeah, I get why it is better. Here is Vance talking about the progress, but my guess, and I am fearful of this, is this war is obviously a massive political liability for the president, and I'm concerned he was talked into it by people who overpromised and underdelivered. I said this last week. Hey, man, go to Iran. You're going to be a liberator. Women are going to be free. Gays are going to have rights. You will be remembered for decades to come as the president of peace in the Middle East. Well, lo and behold, that's why we went. Trump urged the people of Iran to rise up. We'll be here to help you. Now's a once-in-a-lifetime opportunity to change regimes and take back your country. Okay, but did that happen?
10: The answer would be no.
1: The answer would be no. We're now going to leave there, assuming this works, with those original bad guys in place. Except they're going to have a lot more money than they did before we went, and we're now in a precarious situation in the Strait of Hormuz. So when J.D. Vance says what he's about to say here, which is we've made a lot of progress, today was a good day, the answer is for who? Because we're struggling to reach a deal with an administration that in theory has none of the cards if we've taken out most of their military. But the one card they do have is, number one, the midterm elections. Number two is our economy. And I think the people who talked Trump into this war might have even been doing so with that in mind. You know, yeah, we'll go bomb Iran. We'll make a lot of money. Okay, we'll bring in some of our big contractors to rebuild whatever we blow up. We'll make a lot of money doing that, too. And they're like, what about the American people, the gas prices, the midterms? They're like, I'm sorry, who? That's how it always seems. But here is J.D. Vance talking about it, clip one.
11: We made a lot of good progress. We did exactly what we wanted to do, which is accomplish four things for the American people. First, we wanted to build a mechanism for keeping the Strait of Hormuz open. It is open. We've seen, of course, gas prices and oil prices come down, millions and millions of barrels of crude and natural gas flowing through the Strait of Hormuz that weren't flowing before. But we also wanted to make sure that we actually set up the coordination mechanism so that we could demine the Straits of Hormuz, so that when there are the conflicts that inevitably come up, we can make sure we work through them rather than that leading to escalation. And that is exactly what we did yesterday.
1: So the good news is we're trying to demine the Straits of Hormuz so we can use it regularly. Okay. The bad news is none of those mines were there before we attacked, meaning we're now trying to make a deal to restore what was already in place. No self-respecting analyst is going to look you in the face and go, oh, yeah, this war seems like a good idea. Seems like it really worked out for everybody. No one's going to tell you that. No one I know is going to tell you that. Here's the rest of it, though. This is the other part of the major progress towards getting back what we already had. Clip two.
11: Number two, we also wanted to build a mechanism, a similar mechanism, for deconfliction for the regional ceasefire. As the President of the United States has himself said, sometimes these ceasefires just mean you're shooting a little bit less, but we wanted to make sure that we had the proper coordination set up so that if there is shooting, if Hezbollah fires at Israel or if Israel responds, if there are other conflicts that arise in the region, we're actually talking to each other and figuring out how to stop the shooting, how to make the region safer, our allies, and everybody else. We set that up as well. Number three, we, and this is probably what we're most excited about as Americans, the Iranians have agreed to invite IAEA inspectors back into their country. That is a major milestone for the American people and the first step in permanently denuclearizing or permanently ending a nuclear weapons program in Iran.
1: So long-term peace, long-term stability. That's the goal here. That's what we're after. And my question is, you know, was this attainable without going in there and blowing up one Ayatollah? Because you basically went to Iran to blow up the first Ayatollah. The second Ayatollah is in charge now, and their politics are just as radical, if not more radical, than the original guy. So I don't know I don't know the answer. I know people want the war to end. I know people want the gas prices to come down. That's why I'm telling you the good domestic news for the president is if the stock market is up and the gas prices are down, that's going to make you more popular. So I'm not the guy getting on the radio telling you this is going to hurt Donald Trump or it's going to, you know, hold back Republicans in the midterms. But based on the stall tactics I am seeing out of Iran, I would not be surprised if they are mindful of the politics of what's happening. And they force us into some type of move running up to the midterms. Meaning, let's say Trump gets this under control and you have a summer of $3 gas, which is a lot cheaper than it is right now. You're going to be, oh, what? $3 a gallon the whole summer? Great, right? Uh-huh. But now let's say Iran shoots into Israel, knocks it, and doesn't let the inspectors come in and enrich uranium, takes a shot at one of the American ships out there in the Gulf 2 weeks. All of a sudden, it's a month before the midterms and you're paying $5.59 a gallon for gas. Believe me, Iran, okay, knows how to play the game. It was Donald Trump who famously said Iran has never won a war, but they've never lost a negotiation. Okay, that's his line. Peter Doocy asked him about it in Switzerland last week. He said, as a wise man once said, Iran has never won a war. They've never lost a negotiation. And Trump goes, who said that, me? And Doocy goes, yeah.
10: This could be a problem.
1: And you can almost see it on Trump's face because he's like, oh, yeah, I have been talked into this stupid fight with these idiot, you know, Iranians. Who have a lot of under-the-table backing from China and Russia. Again, I'm not talking to you as a foreign policy expert, but I'm telling you that everyone I know is like, this, I don't know, man. This all seems wildly unnecessary. Unless you happen to be a member of the military-industrial complex that's going to make a lot of money from bombing Iran and rebuilding whatever the hell it is we blow up.
12: Money, money, money, money, money, money, money.
1: Okay, I'm glad to hear they're making progress. But I still don't know what the deliverable is for the American people because they're telling us, well, Iran can never have a nuclear weapon. But we're going to let them hold on to their nuclear reactors anyway, just for the purposes of, you know, they need electricity. Other people have electricity. Why can't Iran have electricity? Well, because you told us we were going there because they could never be trusted with a nuclear program for as long as that regime was living on this earth, that they were oppressing women, that they were denying gays their rights to equal opportunity and existence under the law, and that we needed to go there and right those wrongs. Now we're somehow about to leave there, if all goes well, with the women still oppressed, the gays still under penalty of death, and the people holding them all hostage sitting on $300 billion more than they had when we originally went in. But there's good news. The Strait of Hormuz will be open. You know, just like it was before we went.
13: What the hell is the world coming to?
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15: 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Are you sure this is legal?
16: 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It's fun though, isn't it?
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1: Bang, there it is, Fox Across America with Jimmy Failla, a man who is hoping to be wrong about the Iranian nuclear deal. And that's the good news for the administration. As I went to community college, I majored in Xbox. Nobody ever copied off me on a test. Okay, you don't wind up driving a cab in your 30s and 40s because you're getting things right in life. One of the funniest moments that ever happened to me as a cab driver is I had a guy freak out because I didn't make a left turn on 34th and 9th. He goes, I can't believe you blew that turn. I am shocked that you blew that turn. And I said, sure, I think shocked is a poor choice of words. I'm 43. I speak English. I'm driving a cab. Clearly, this is not the first wrong turn I've taken in life. So the point is, I'm willing to be wrong, but I'm more concerned that I'm right when it comes to this Iranian deal. Here are Trump loyalists. Okay, guys like Ted Cruz, Cotton's with Trump. You know, John Cornyn, we know he goes either way. But these are guys that are traditionally pretty loyal to the Trump man, and they don't love the deal. Here it is, clip 9.
2: If we give billions of dollars to Iran, that money will be used to murder Americans. And so I don't believe we should do that.
3: They'll use the money that is being released to rebuild their ballistic missile arsenal and begin to enrich again. And that's going to be a continuing danger.
4: That money, Brooke, we know is not going to go to build new hospitals or daycares. It's going to go to replenish their drone stockpiles, their missiles, to support terrorists like Hezbollah and Hamas.
5: We have 13 Americans dead. We spent anywhere from $25 to $100 billion in munitions. And it turns out we've lost a credible threat of attacking them again. So there's a lot of stuff in there that's bad.
1: So, I mean, that is, again, just so we're all on the same page, people who do traditionally trust Donald Trump. And how many times have you heard me on this show trash the Biden administration for what they were doing?
6: Come on, man.
1: But what did I say when we were giving Iran access to money? Everybody on Fox was like, you can't give them access to money. They're going to use it to blow stuff up. That's what they do. The reason Iran sponsors Hezbollah and Hamas and everything in between is, yes, number one, their regime does not value human life the way we do here in the West. But number two, they're essentially out there as a functioning arm of China and Russia. Russia and China condone most of what Iran does, but Iran does it on their own so those big guns don't have to get their hands dirty. Do you know in The Sopranos, and they're like, hey, you remember that thing we talked about? It's taken care of. That's how it works. Iran is the guy who says, remember that thing we talked about? And they cut the checks to Hezbollah and Hamas and everything in between. And we were saying that consistently on the air of Fox News during the Obama deal, during all of the Biden's decisions to release them from sanctions and get them rich off oil. Okay, we were saying you can't give Iran money because they do the same thing with it every damn time. Well, here we are getting ready to give Iran a hell of a whole lot of money.
6: That's stupid. Use your common sense.
1: Now, J.D. Vance says there's a difference this time. Okay. And I'm going to play you that difference at the tippy top of the next segment. And you and I can sit here as a team and decide whether we think this is a legit situation or they're really just misreading the tea leaves like every administration before them. Okay, that is the bigger concern. And we got a lot of funny, stupid things to do on today's show. But I want you to understand I'm bargaining in good faith with you. Because the party is not the Republican Party. The party is not the Democrat Party. If you're doing it right, the party is America. And I'm tired of seeing America get screwed. So I got to throw the challenge flag for you when we come back.
7: You got some big testicles to pull this off, bro.

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3: Fox News, I'm Ted Lindner. President Trump's warning Iran about misbehaving during a 60-day negotiation period.
4: The U.S. is waiving sanctions for 60 days, allowing Iran to sell and export oil. And President Trump says the unfreezing of Iranian assets could also be a benefit to American farmers. Still, the president warns if Iran does not live up to the memorandum of understanding, he will do what he has to do.
3: That's Fox's Jared Halpern. And a federal judge says that top Justice Department officials can stay on the case against the man charged in the White House Correspondents' Dinner shooting back in April. Attorneys for Cole Thomas Allen argued Acting Attorney General Todd Blanche and D.C. U.S. Attorney Jeanine Pirro should be disqualified because they were at the event. But the judge rejected that, ruling they're unlikely to be witnesses and don't meet the legal definition of victims. 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
5: From 21 Alive, I'm meteorologist Michael Morinelli. A cloudy and cool start to the week after rain showers tracked out this morning. We'll see clearing skies heading into the day tomorrow with high temperatures back up into the mid-70s. Under mostly sunny skies, rain showers set to return into the middle of the week for Wednesday and Thursday. I'm meteorologist Michael Morinelli on WoWo 92.3 FM and 1190 AM.
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11: Oh, hot damn. I'm looking at the New York Post write-up on Jackie Heinrich's wedding. It's no different than the People magazine exclusive on Jackie Heinrich's wedding. Neither contains a photo of me.
12: That's not right.
11: Holy hell. Come on. No, I'm kidding. We had a great time. Shout out to the entire Fox team that turned out strong. On behalf of Jackie Heinrich and the great Brian Fitzpatrick, first class event. They got married at St. Patrick's Cathedral, and two shout outs are in order. Monsignor McCormick, who is over there at the cathedral saying mass probably as we speak. We had a really wonderful meeting on the sidewalk of Fifth Avenue. He's a big fan of this show and Fox News Saturday Night, and I told him I was going to give him a shout-out on the air, hopefully not get him in trouble. And Gordy, a legendary New York limo driver, was really funny because I was talking to the Monsignor. And as I was talking to the Monsignor in front of a couple of Fox executives, everything else, my man Gordy pulls up in a Rolls Royce and jumps out and goes, "Well, if it ain't Jimmy mother effing Failla." That's what he said. I'm like, we were buddies. And so I was talking to the Monsignor on one hand and a pretty funny limo driver in a Rolls Royce on the other, just to give you an idea of the type of range this show has. Like, I am a man of the people. That's why I get on the air. I qualify everything with, you know, I'm telling you, which is like, I don't have all the answers, but I'm talking to you at your level because your level is the only level I have. Okay. I'm not dumbing it down. I mean, on my best days, I'm, you know, elevating it up a little bit, if anything. But my analysis is based on two things. I am very well appraised of historical precedents when it comes to Iran and regimes dealing with them. That is number one. Number two, I listen. You see, if you work in comedy, you don't show up to talk. You show up to listen. I know that sounds crazy to you, but this is the God's honest truth. When you're on TV as a comedian, you're on TV as a radio guy, you're listening to what happens around you and you react to it, sometimes with a joke, sometimes with a serious point that's going to set up a joke, but you show up to listen. That's the point. If you show up to talk, you might say what you think is a good idea at the wrong time, at a moment in the conversation that's not natural. And now you're the guy who crowbarred a joke into a moment where it didn't belong.
13: Get him out of here. Get him out.
11: Nobody likes that guy. Okay, but if you just show up to listen, you'll find moments to hit your shots. So when it comes to things like foreign policy or, you know, matters of serious analysis, I will listen to the people around me whose judgment I trust. I will factor in any type of feedback we've received, you know, from actual political operatives. And yes, the historical precedents, as I said, of dealing with Iran from afar. Iran, as Donald Trump famously told us, Iran has never won a war and they've never lost a negotiation. So this time around, we're trying to win a negotiation against them. If it happens, we'd be the first ones to pull it off. Now, we're told by J.D. Vance, okay, that the U.S. is willing to fundamentally transform its relationship with Iran, which I do believe is true. Okay, it is vital to our interests that we do so. Okay, we want to make them money. We want to stabilize the region. We don't want to be playing permanent first responder in the Middle East. But the only way to do that is to fundamentally change not our relationship with Iran, but Iran's relationship with the very idea of human existence. Iran has been in the business of blowing Israel off the map and chanting death to America for as long as there's been an Iran, okay, at least under this regime. They were an ally up until 1979, and yes, they shared a lot of our values. The women were uncovered. I'm not saying it was Pride Month like it is over here, but the gays had a right to exist safely and freely. I mean, at least a little bit more than they did now. I'm not saying it was common or it was public. But the point is, when the Ayatollah took over and they became a bunch of theocratic nutbags, they've now instilled that into leadership over the course of the last 50 years. So it's kind of like a Russian doll box. If you go, well, let's just kill the guy who chants death to America. You're like, boom. All right. Now we got the new guy who chants death to America. All right. But don't worry. We wiped him out. Okay. Then you got the new guy. It's kind of like the Tour de France. Do you remember when Lance Armstrong got caught doing drugs. So like, well, we got to take away his win. We got to give it to the second place guy. Well, he was also on drugs. We'll give it to the third place guy. Well, he was on drugs. It goes on down to the 85th guy. They were all on drugs, all of them. And then Lance Armstrong denied it after the fact. I mean, the ball of this guy. But moving on. Here's J.D. Vance trying to make it work. Clip six.
12: What the president has asked us to do is turn over a new leaf, to transform our relationship with the people of Iran, and to extend an outstretched hand that says to the people of Iran that if your leadership is willing to give up being a driver of regional instability, if they are willing to give up nuclear weapons ambitions for the long term, then the United States is willing to fundamentally transform our relationship with that country.
11: Okay, so that's saying if this, if that, if this. Okay, what do all three of those ifs have in common? They've never become whens under Iran.
14: Correctamundo.
11: But here he is talking about nuclear inspection starting again. I am rooting for them to be right and for my horse sense here to be wrong. That's what I am rooting for, because I root for America. As the country goes, we go. If 2028 comes and goes, get a Democrat in charge, I'm not going to sit here and go, man, I hope everything sucks now. And you shouldn't either. Stop looking at life through the reductive lens of politics. But here is J.D. Vance talking about nuclear inspectors, clip seven.
12: In terms of when the nuclear inspectors are going to start, it's funny, we were trying to call some of the inspectors last night around 2 in the morning. As you can expect, not many people were answering their phone at 2 in the morning. I expect that will happen at the minimum this week. But we think even some of those conversations with the inspectors and with the IAEA could happen as soon as today. But I haven't checked in with our team since we made that 2 a.m. phone call to some of those inspectors.
11: A 2 a.m. phone call? What is this, a you up text? Hey, I got something for you, inspect, right over here.
15: I love it when you talk dirty.
11: I don't know. Okay, and again, I want to be wrong. My fear is that I'm right. But let's go to the phones. We've got all kinds of expert analysis on hold right now. Trey's down in Wilmington, North Carolina. He's only 2 beers into the day. What's up, Trey?
16: Hey, Jimmy, how you doing?
11: I'm good, buddy. I needed your energy on the show today. Today is a Trey day.
16: All right. Awesome, man. Every day should be a trade day. The thing about this whole deal, the deal stinks, number one, and Trump should never, ever criticize Obama's deal again, the JCPOA. But the war was over this before it started, because one of the plans that we had, or supposedly were going to have, was we were going to take the Iraqi Kurds, supply them with weapons, and they were going to be the boots on the ground and take on the IRGC. Mm-hmm. However, Mossad and CIA gave them weapons, and they said, oh, thank you very much, and head out off to the hills, and we ain't seen them since. So Trump's this conflict is never going to be resolved, because if you bomb them right now, they're fighting within each other. Mm-hmm. But when you start bomb them, they're going to come together like Democrats. They're going to be thick as thieves.
11: Yeah, I mean, this,
16: you know, they remind you a lot of Democrats, but there's no solution, because he can't bomb them into submission, because they'll just run to their caves. And if he, there's no negotiating. Hell, they told Aranchi and Ghalibaz, if you are pictured in a photo with J.D. Vance or Kushner, or there's a photo of you two shaking hands, you're dead when you get back to town.
11: Damn. Listen, everybody's got a different take on selfies in the modern era. I get it. You're telling me the Ayatollahs aren't big Instagram people. No, the point is, this is all good analysis from the standpoint of, I think Trump was tricked, not maybe tricked or misled into invading under the auspices that they were going to liberate Iran, that the people were going to rise up in some capacity, whether it was us arming Kurds or there was some type of other CIA Mossad coordination taking place. I think he went in and killed the Ayatollah thinking we'd then watch a 7 to 10 day revolution, at which point we'd be done and we'd be dealing with like a Venezuela. Like, we went and took out Maduro in a half hour because we basically now have an entirely new deal in Venezuela. And I think that was the aim in Iran. I just think people overpromised and underdelivered, you know, with or without the selfie analysis and everything else. I think you're definitely over the target, Trey, so take a bow.
16: All right, brother.
11: Good stuff,
16: Thank
11: man.
16: Thank you, sir.
11: Good
16: you
11: to
16: have
11: hear your
16: a
11: voice.
16: Great day.
11: You too, my man. The great Trey. He even does impressions of the Middle Eastern people. It's fun. It's when you get Trey on early in the show. You got to liven it up. Okay, Steve is in Beaufort, South Carolina. We love Steve. Yo, Steve-O.
14: Hey, Jimmy, how are you, sir?
11: I'm doing it, man. I know this is like a tough conversation because, you know, you want to see the U.S. win, but I sort of feel like we didn't have to go in order to achieve this same victory, but maybe you know something I don't. Take it away.
14: Hey, well, starting first with the intern that put me in the phone call queue, she when she told me that she was an intern, I thought, hey, are you shacking up at Mikey's apartment?
11: No.
14: And,
11: No, go ahead.
14: I said, oh, sorry, that's a bad joke. But anyhow.
11: So just to qualify, hold on, before you make your point. So I don't know if Emerson knows this, but Emerson, who is our college associate working the phones, Mikey often functions as an Airbnb. So you will have people crashing in his apartment that are introduced to the audience as interns, but they're basically like British soccer hooligans, like the Tartan Army. I'm like, Mikey, why is the intern playing the bagpipes, drinking beer at 10 in the morning? So she's not eligible for that just yet. She needs to buy some soccer tickets first. But back to Iran. Yeah, go ahead.
14: I can't tell you how let down I was because I wanted to talk to Mikey and get the scoop.
11: You can always call back later in the week, but give me Iran. What do you know about Iran?
14: Yeah. Here's what I know, and just to counter what the last caller said, and you know he was very eloquent, even with the beer he had this morning.
11: we love Trey. Go ahead.
14: Yeah. No, but so forgive me because I'm a little late for my report time where I'm based to fly, and the people going to Fort Lauderdale might be leaving the gate late if I don't pay attention while I'm talking. But long story short. If that's even possible with me. Here's the thing. The other Middle Eastern countries are tired of the BS that Iran has as well.
11: Mm-hmm.
14: You know, Iran is stirring the pot, and, you know, it's like having a rabid dog on a leash next door. You know, your kids aren't safe. It's a noise nuisance. You know, the list goes on.
11: Mm-hmm.
14: So Trump is playing hardball. He's trying to get the best deal without dropping a bomb and looking like the heathen that all the leftists thinks he is.
11: Mm-hmm.
14: And he has several more plans.
11: Okay.
14: You know, the last plan is dropping a bomb and getting rid of them so the rest of the world's safe. I mean, mm-hmm. that's just what it comes to. But, you know, if you're going to negotiate, you have a poker face and you say, I'm going to drop something on your head if it comes to it.
11: Mm-hmm.
14: But we have the upper hand in this situation, there's some diplomacy going. That's why it's so slow, because we're trying to get the other countries on board and let them see the benefit of having a more stable Middle East as well.
11: Okay.
14: So Fair. I think I summed it up pretty well. How am I doing?
11: I think you did good, assuming you're going to make your gate. I don't know if you made a right turn or a left turn while you were talking to me, but you are.
14: I'm still on the interstate, so if there are any state troopers listening to your show, I don't want them to know that there's a black Jeep Grand
11: Cherokee.
14: I can't even say it. Easy for you to say.
11: Steve, you're about to do hard time. Let's get off the phone before you wind up in an Iranian prison. I'll handle it from here. Good luck today, all right, brother?
14: Hey, take care, man. Bye-bye.
11: You're the best. That was Steve, who will undoubtedly be resurfacing later in the week so he can get the lowdown on Mikey's intern program. Listen, Steve says we're engaging in some diplomacy to get other countries on board and all that fine stuff sounds great. But I think the truth is, and this is different, okay? This is one thing I'll give J.D. Vance credit for. The Gulf states like this deal a lot more than they liked the Obama deal. They do. Because they see a higher verification threshold. So that's the part they like. The thing people don't like here in this country is that Iran, who we said shouldn't have any money, looks like they're getting a lot of money, which is not ideal. Now, you can tell me it's just capital investments from other countries, okay? And if that's the case and we can manage where their money goes, then great. But traditionally, if you give Iran money, they're spending it to sponsor terror. You know, the Ayatollahs themselves live fine. You can sanction them to the moon and back. All that does is starve the citizens. The Ayatollahs don't go on diets. They don't give up. So that's the frustration there. Let me squeeze in Judy really quick before we go, because she's in Cleveland. Jenny Failaville. Judy!
15: Hey there. I'm on Ohio and I'm st- Vance Republican, but if J.D. Vance runs, I will not vote for him.
11: Whoa!
15: I don't give a flying fig about Saudi Arabia and these other stupid countries. They have tons of money. Mm-hmm. They don't care. I mean, they don't give a flying fig about me. Anybody saying this in any way is a good deal. I read the first two sentences, and I listened to Levin last night. Mm-hmm. I couldn't sleep. I was literally sick.
11: Can I ask you a question?
15: Over what they're doing.
11: I didn't see Levin last night, but did he look like he was going to shoot the TV?
15: Oh, my God. He was furious.
11: I don't doubt it.
15: He loves Trump.
11: I know.
15: But he was furious. But I won't vote. You know, I won't vote next year if Vance is on the ticket. Mm-hmm. I want a Marco Pete ticket.
11: Ooh.
15: Get the hell in there and bomb him. Okay. Make it a golf course, and then Mullis can rule over that. Right?
11: Yeah. You don't need nuclear inspectors to go to a windmill if we build a mini golf course out of a... I like where your head's at. You should pitch this on Shark Tank. I'm not kidding. Listen, I'm with you. I don't like the deal either. I'm holding out hope that I just am misreading this and there's something I don't know. But I had read Mark Levin's initial reaction to it, and it didn't make me like the deal more. It made me like it even less. So you might be onto something, Judy. What part of Cleveland? My wife, Jenny, was in Parma Heights when I met her. Where are you?
15: I'm in Brecksville.
11: Know it well. Jenny used to bartend at the Longhorn Steakhouse in Strongsville, not far from where you are.
15: Yes, sir.
11: How about it?
15: I've eaten there.
11: You're right.
15: I disagree with the caller ahead of you that said... I forget what he said. Now I lost my train of thought.
11: He was
15: implying it was a good deal.
11: Yeah, I'll handle him. Steve was on the way to the airport to go fly a bunch of people to Fort Lauderdale. His head's already in the clouds. Judy, you still got it. Let's do it again soon, all right, girlfriend?
15: Take care. Love you, Jimmy.
11: Love you more. There she goes, the great Judy. We're back after this.
10: It's Jimmy Failla.
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0: 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Listen up for a minute. 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
5: Of anybody right now. Gavin Newsom's lawyering up because of some freaking, you know, financial probe, and people are getting popped left and right out in California. We thought Gavin Newsom was potentially going to be the Democratic nominee in 2028, but the way things are going, we're not even sure California is going to be done counting the mayor votes from last month by 2028. We'll get into it with Emily Campagno in the next hour. Don't go anywhere. Oh, hot damn, the summer barbecue season is officially upon us. America's about to turn 250. I'm about to weigh 250. 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
5: Negotiations continue. I'm Ted Lindner, Fox News. President Trump saying the U.S. has total control of the Strait of Hormuz as talks between the U.S. and Iran wrapped up in Switzerland. Fox's Lucas Tomlinson with more.
9: President Trump says Americans will benefit from a relaxation of sanctions if Iran complies with the Memorandum of Understanding.
10: Money that's being unfrozen is going to be used to buy food, and the food's going to be bought exclusively through the United States from our farmers.
9: Vice President J.D. Vance expressed optimism after negotiating with an Iranian delegation for 18 hours in Switzerland.
11: The Iranians have agreed to invite IAEA inspectors back into their country. That is a major milestone for the American people.
9: Iranian state media controlled by its Islamic Revolutionary Guard is disputing Vance's assertion, calling it false.
5: Some critics are skeptical that Iran's

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1: Fox News, I'm Ted Linden. Republicans lean into their achievements to win the midterms. They're relying on President Trump to help get the message across. White House Press Secretary Karoline Leavitt telling Fox's Hannity immigration and tax cuts are the GOP's bread and butter.
2: Secure borders, deporting the worst of the worst violent, illegal alien murderers and rapists from our country, cutting taxes, which he did nearly 1 year ago. We're coming up on the 1 year anniversary of his historic One Big Beautiful Bill, the largest tax cut for working families and middle class Americans.
1: And more than 11,000 bottles of 25 milligram chlorothalidone tablets being voluntarily recalled because testing found they failed to dissolve at the proper dosage level. They were manufactured in India and distributed in the United States by Rising Pharma Holdings of New Jersey. 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
4: From 21 Alive, I'm meteorologist Michael Morinelli. A cloudy and cool start to the week after rain showers tracked out this morning. We'll see clearing skies heading into the day tomorrow with high temperatures back up into the mid-70s. Under mostly sunny skies, rain showers set to return into the middle of the week for Wednesday and Thursday. I'm meteorologist Michael Morinelli on WoWo 92.3 FM and 1190 AM.
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0: Hey, Wobbleland, it's KB here. Listen up for a minute. 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
9: Negotiations continue. I'm Ted Lindner, Fox News. President Trump saying the U.S. has total control of the Strait of Hormuz as talks between the U.S. and Iran wrapped up in Switzerland. Fox's Lucas Tomlinson with more.
10: President Trump says Americans will benefit from a relaxation of sanctions if Iran complies with the Memorandum of Understanding.
11: Money that's being unfrozen is going to be used to buy food, and the food's going to be bought exclusively through the United States from our farmers.
10: Vice President J.D. Vance expressed optimism after negotiating with an Iranian delegation for 18 hours in Switzerland.
12: The Iranians have agreed to invite IAEA inspectors back into their country. That is a major milestone for the American people.
10: Iranian state media controlled by its Islamic Revolutionary

0: 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Hey, it's KB from Fort Wayne's Morning News. 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
2: Fox News, I'm Ted Linder. Federal officials announcing two more arrests in the plot to target the UFC Freedom 250 fight at the White House last weekend. Fox's David Spunt.
3: Investigators tell Fox News the alleged plan was to use drones with explosives to hit buildings near the event, which would force a mass evacuation and steer crowds toward a pre-staged sniper team.
2: Seven suspects have now been arrested. Investigators believe there are still more suspects out there. And President Trump warning Iran about misbehaving during a 60-day negotiation period. Fox's Jared Halpern.
4: The U.S. is waiving sanctions for 60 days, allowing Iran to sell and export oil. And President Trump says the unfreezing of Iranian assets could also be a benefit to American farmers. Still, the president warns if Iran does not live up to the memorandum of understanding, he will do what he has to do.
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5: From 21 Alive, I'm meteorologist Michael Morinelli. A cloudy and cool start to the week after rain showers tracked out this morning. We'll see clearing skies heading into the day tomorrow with high temperatures back up into the mid-70s. Under mostly sunny skies, rain showers set to return into the middle of the week for Wednesday and Thursday. I'm meteorologist Michael Morinelli on WoWo 92.3 FM and 1190 AM.
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8: 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I'd like you to hear what Kelsey, a kinesiologist, has to say about how your feet can affect your entire body.
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0: 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Listen up for a minute. 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
0: Hey, Wobbleland, it's KB here. 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
4: 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WOWO, WFWI, WMEE, HD2, Fort Wayne. The legendary WOWO.
5: Talks continue. I'm Ted Lindner, Fox News. President Trump says the U.S. has total control of the Strait of Hormuz as talks between the U.S. and Iran wrapped up in Switzerland. Fox's Lucas Tomlinson with more.
6: President Trump says Americans will benefit from a relaxation of sanctions if Iran complies with the Memorandum of Understanding.
7: Money that's being unfrozen is going to be used to buy food, and the food's going to be bought exclusively through the United States from our farmers.
6: Vice President J.D. Vance expressing optimism after negotiating with an Iranian delegation for 18 hours in Switzerland.
8: The Iranians have agreed to invite IAEA inspectors back into their country. That is a major milestone for the American people.
6: Iranian state media controlled by its Islamic Revolutionary Guard is disputing Vance's assertion, calling it false.
5: And some critics are skeptical Iran's nuclear capabilities have actually been stripped away, but the White House remains optimistic. The race is on to replace British Prime Minister Keir Starmer, who announced his resignation over the weekend. Fox's Jonathan Savage has more from London.
9: Keir Starmer will remain in number 10 Downing Street until his Labour Party chooses a new leader. Nominations open on July 9th and close 1 week after that. If there's more than one name in the ring, Labour members will vote over the summer. If there's only one candidate, that man or woman will automatically get the job. The favourite is Andy Burnham, sworn into Parliament just hours after Starmer's resignation speech, having won a special election last Thursday. This was his plan all along, leaving his job as Mayor of Manchester in order to force his way into Downing Street. In London, Jonathan Savage, Fox News.
5: And more than 11,000 bottles of 25 milligram chlorothalidone tablets are being voluntarily recalled because testing found they failed to dissolve at the proper dosage level. They were manufactured in India. 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
4: Fox News, I'm Ted Linder. Republicans leaning into their achievements to win the midterms. They're relying on President Trump to help get the message across. White House Press Secretary Caroline Leavitt telling Fox's Hannity immigration and tax cuts are the Republicans' bread and butter.
5: Secure borders, deporting the worst of the worst violent, illegal, alien murderers and rapists from our country, cutting taxes, which he did nearly 1 year ago. We're coming up on the 1 year anniversary of his historic One Big Beautiful Bill, the largest tax cut for working families and middle-class Americans.
4: And a Biden-appointed federal judge Monday blocking the use of a federal database to check citizenship. It was designed to identify illegally registered non-citizen voters, but U.S. District Judge Sparkle Suknanen said it's unlawful and cannot be used. He argued there's a danger it could wrongly purge voters from the rolls. 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
6: From 21 Alive, I'm meteorologist Michael Morinelli. A cloudy and cool start to the week after rain showers tracked out this morning. We'll see clearing skies heading into the day tomorrow with high temperatures back up into the mid-70s. Under mostly sunny skies, rain showers set to return into the middle of the week for Wednesday and Thursday. I'm meteorologist Michael Morinelli on WoWo 92.3 FM and 1190 AM.
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0: 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Listen up for a minute. We need to talk about my friends over at Fred Tenya Shoes because a lot of people are surprised by this. 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
5: Talks continue. I'm Ted Lindner, Fox News. President Trump says the U.S. has total control of the Strait of Hormuz as talks between the U.S. and Iran wrapped up in Switzerland. Fox's Lucas Tomlinson with more.
6: President Trump says Americans will benefit from a relaxation of sanctions if Iran complies with the Memorandum of Understanding.
7: Money that's being unfrozen is going to be used to buy food, and the food's going to be bought exclusively through the United States from our farmers.
6: Vice President J.D. Vance expressing optimism after negotiating with an Iranian delegation for 18 hours in Switzerland.
8: The Iranians have agreed to invite IAEA inspectors back into their country. That is a major milestone for the American people.
6: Iranian state media controlled by its Islamic Revolutionary Guard is disputing Vance's assertion, calling it false.
5: And some critics are skeptical Iran's nuclear capabilities have actually been stripped away, but the White House remains optimistic. The race is on to replace British Prime Minister Keir Starmer, who announced his resignation over the weekend. Fox's Jonathan Savage has more from London.
9: Keir Starmer will remain in No. 10 Downing Street until his Labour Party chooses a new leader. Nominations open on July 9th and close one week after that. If there's more than one name in the ring, Labour members will vote over the summer. If there's only one candidate, that man or woman will automatically get the job. The favourite is Andy Burnham, sworn into Parliament just hours after Starmer's resignation speech, having won a special election last Thursday. This was his plan all along, leaving his job as Mayor of Manchester in order to force his way into Downing Street. In London, Jonathan Savage, Fox News.
5: And more than 11,000 bottles of 25 milligram chlorothalidone tablets are being voluntarily recalled because testing found they failed to dissolve at the proper dosage level. They were manufactured in India. 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
10: Hello, everyone. 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Thank you for joining me for the 52-episode podcast series, The Life of Jesus.
11: Neil McDonough portrays Jesus. Stacey Keach, Sean Astin, Michael York, and Kristen Bell provide the voices for some of Jesus's notable followers. A listening experience that will provide hope, comfort, and understanding.

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2: Fox News, I'm Ted Lindner. President Trump continuing to warn Iran about misbehaving as negotiations continue.
3: The U.S. is waiving sanctions for 60 days, allowing Iran to sell and export oil. And President Trump says the unfreezing of Iranian assets could also be a benefit to American farmers. Still, the president warns if Iran does not live up to the memorandum of understanding, he will do what he has to do.
2: Fox's Jared Halpern. Three states holding primary elections today while voters in another will cast ballots in a runoff.
4: Polls will be open in New York, Maryland, Utah, and South Carolina as primary elections continue. Among the closely watched House races in New York is the one in the 12th District, which has a crowded field due to longtime incumbent Democratic Congressman Jerry Nadler's decision to retire.
2: That's Fox's Tanya J. Powers. 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
6: From 21 Alive, I'm meteorologist Michael Morinelli. A cloudy and cool start to the week after rain showers tracked out this morning. We'll see clearing skies heading into the day tomorrow with high temperatures back up into the mid-70s. Under mostly sunny skies, rain showers set to return into the middle of the week for Wednesday and Thursday. I'm meteorologist Michael Morinelli on WoWo 92.3 FM and 1190 AM.
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0: Hey, Wobbleland, it's KB here. Listen up for a minute. 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
3: From the big business of farming, WOWO in Fort Wayne, Indiana.
4: Natalie LaDuca with the University of Illinois Department of Agriculture and Consumer Economics has been studying what changes in weather farmers are experiencing and potential shifts in their management.
5: But we wanted to understand how farmers are perceiving risk, if they're noticing that there's a change in climate, and what their plans are going forward, how they want to handle that risk.
4: She says farmers in the study expected warming in the Midwest increase crop yields, but also bring more extreme flooding and drought variability.
5: A lot of them were thinking about investing in additional drainage, tile drainage, but that can be a tricky thing because it just kind of takes away everything. And so it can be beneficial when there's flooding. Sometimes you don't want all of that rain to be taken away, all that excess water to be taken away. So that's something that we were looking at, both thinking about drainage and irrigation and drought tolerant seeds, because it is difficult to balance. And a lot of these farms are rain fed and they are thinking about irrigation potentially moving forward, but it can be costly to invest in that. And so there was a lot of people thinking about splitting their tile drainage. So if it was already at like 40 or 50 feet, they're thinking about splitting it. And then there's just concern of if they split it, will they accidentally go too far in the other direction? Because there's this flashiness of rain, this intensity that's really wet, but then later there could be droughts within the same growing season. And so how do you manage really opposite ends of the spectrum?
4: The decision to invest in tile, irrigation, insurance, drought-tolerant hybrids, or other risk management tools wasn't just about expected profit.
5: We thought that they would be more concerned with these kind of negative outcomes and that they would focus on practices like drought-tolerant seeds that will kind of minimize those negative outcomes but don't really maximize yield overall. But we found that actually they want everything to increase and they don't really mind if it's as big of a spread as long as that, you know, mean is increasing. And so that was an interesting thing to think about, and how we talk to them about these practices is not always necessarily minimizing risk. I think a lot of times we think about minimizing risk, but they're still thinking about maximizing their yield and their output, because when we think about it in terms of a business, you know, they want the highest outcome.
4: Additional analysis is underway to better understand what investments and strategies farmers are taking to adapt to the changing climate. I'm Nicole Haslop with Brownfield.
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0: Hey, Wobbleland, it's KB here. 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
4: 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Thanks so much for starting your day with us. I'm Brian Ford. We have partly cloudy skies, 56 degrees across WOWO land. Plenty of sunshine with passing clouds for Tuesday with a high in the mid-70s. Your 21 Alive First Alert forecast comes up at about 5:07. 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Vice President J.D. Vance said on Monday that Iran agreed to invite the International Atomic Energy Agency inspectors back into the country in what he called a major milestone for the American people. Meanwhile, President Trump said yesterday that he would take whatever action he deems necessary if Iran fails to uphold its commitments amid a new 60-day roadmap agreement after talks in Switzerland. Closer to home, Indiana's top utility regulator is out as chairman just days after a controversial electric rate hike got the green light. Governor Mike Braun removed Andy Zay from the top post at the Utility Regulatory Commission and replaced him with Anthony Swinger, saying affordability is his top priority. According to the Indiana Capital Chronicle, that move follows approval of a major AES Indiana rate increase that Braun openly criticized. News is brought to you by the O'Daniel Automotive Group, where the 250-hour countdown sale is going on now at all five O'Daniel locations with historic savings. See all the details at odanielauto.com. Time saver traffic and weather together every 10 minutes during Fort Wayne's morning news. From the Craigville Appliance Traffic Center, we start out dark and early this Tuesday morning with no crashes, tie-ups, or major delays across Fort Wayne, Allen County, or the tri-state region. The big four right now, Washington, Jefferson, Lafayette, and Clinton, looking good getting in, out, and through downtown. Interstates and major roads, you are moving right along at or near posted limits. Checking the jam cams right now, I-69 traffic volume a little bit lighter than normal for a Tuesday morning, but everything lining up A-OK. If you're Indy bound, it's 90 minutes from the 4 to 465. 538 to and from that Michigan line if you're north of Fort Wayne on the I. The toll roads are completely clear. Chicago to Toledo and back again. Next check from the Craigville Appliance Traffic Center comes up in about 10 minutes. Craigville Appliance, now with a second location right here in Fort Wayne, just south of the Glenbrook Mall on the same side of the road. Check them out at cappliance.com. That's C as in cat, meow, appliance.com.
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5: From 21 Alive, I'm meteorologist Noah Gordon with your forecast. Those 70s keep on rolling here. 75 this afternoon, sunshine across the region. 53 degrees the low tonight, partly cloudy skies. 78 on Wednesday, another sunshine-filled day, although we do have those rain chances in the afternoon hours, perhaps persisting into your Thursday morning commute. Otherwise, remaining in those upper 70s well into the end of the work week. I'm meteorologist Noah Gordon on WOWO 92.3 FM, 1190 AM.
4: And right now, we've got winds out of the southwest at 1, partly cloudy skies across WOWO land. It's 57 degrees in Columbia City, 56 at your severe weather station. 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
2: Hey, good morning, WOWO Land. It is Tuesday, and thanks for joining us here on Fort Wayne's Morning News. I am your host, KB, and man, oh man, we have got a just absolutely packed show for you this morning. But first, let's get you out the door with your forecast after a gloomy, gray Monday. Mother Nature giving us a much-needed do-over today. You can expect plenty of sunshine with highs in the mid-70s. Tomorrow actually looks pretty nice as well. Some cloud coverage does begin to build later on in the day, but then our next chance for rain moves in Wednesday night and lingers into Thursday morning. But overall for today, not too bad, sitting at partly cloudy skies, 56 degrees currently off the world famous WOWO fire escape. Now, here's the stories we are watching for you this morning. The White House says it's remaining optimistic about a peace deal with Iran. Vice President J.D. Vance is back from Switzerland. And while there's no final agreement yet, officials say progress was made and a framework for future talks has been established. After another deadly weekend in Chicago that left at least seven people dead and nearly 40 others wounded in a series of shootings, President Trump took to social media just last night saying if city leaders want help, all they have to do is ask. Back here in Indiana, just days after regulators approved a controversial utility rate increase, Governor Mike Braun said, not today. He removed the chairman of the Indiana Utility Regulatory Commission. I'll have all the details into that. And the debate over Fort Wayne's proposed flock camera expansion is getting even louder. One local researcher says the city is facing major questions about privacy, transparency, and liability. And he's bringing a 29-page report to back it all up. I'll talk with Brett Gilsinger live at 7:10 here on the show. And then don't forget, I'm at Not Just Dex today from noon to 2, handing out free American-made flags as we celebrate America's 250th birthday. Compliments of Not Just Dex. Stop by, say hello, grab one while supplies last. That's from noon to 2 p.m. today at Not Just Dex. So there's still a lot ahead, so let's kick it off on Fort Wayne's Morning News.
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6: 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You'd think a reduction in automotive break-ins would be a good thing, except one media outlet says it isn't. Tuesday, 3 to 6 on WOWO.
2: 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Hey, WOWO Land, it's KB here. 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
2: Talk about a shakeup. Just days after state regulators approved a major rate increase for AES Indiana customers, Governor Mike Braun decided he would remove the chairman of the Indiana Utility Regulatory Commission. Yes, this is a big story. So last week, if you missed it, the commission approved a rate hike that will allow AES to collect roughly $70 million more per year from customers. Now, technically, that's far less than the nearly $200 million the utility originally wanted. But it still sparked immediate backlash from customers, from customer advocates, and from the governor himself. And rightfully so. I mean, the governor has made very clear that he wants utility affordability to be one of his signature issues. In fact, the day after the decision, he publicly called on regulators to take another look at that case and consider further reductions. Well, now the governor is taking action. On Monday, so just yesterday, the governor removed former state senator Andy Zay as chairman of the commission and replaced him with Commissioner Anthony Swinger. Zay technically remains on the commission. I want to be clear about that. But Governor Braun says affordability must be the top priority moving forward. So at the end of the day, because the Indiana Utility Regulatory Commission has enormous influence over what we pay every month for electricity, natural gas, water, other utilities, this is why all of us care about it so much. I mean, they are the group that decides whether utility companies can pass costs on to customers. So the big question, what's next? Glad you asked. Governor Mike Braun wants the AES case reheard. But as of right now, with everything I'm seeing this morning, it's unclear whether regulators will actually do that or not. If and when I find something new about that, of course, I'll pass along to you. But there's already speculation, though, that another commissioner could be leaving as well. So there's a lot going on there. But bottom line, just know that for you, you know, Governor Mike Braun's message was very public and very clear to state regulators. When it comes to utility rates, he wants them all looking out for Hoosier wallets first. Well, news time, it's 5:15. Coming up, we got Brian Ford with your top trending stories. Stay with us here on Whoa Whoa.
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2: 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They're farmer-owned, community-focused, and clearly committed to giving back. 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While supplies last, of course, Berna Less Lethal.
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4: We have partly cloudy skies, 56 degrees. I'm Brian Ford. Here's what's trending at 5:17. Well, you can file this under the wrong kind of car wash. A Connecticut lifeguard is setting up umbrellas for the day when he hears a crash, turns around, and finds a Tesla floating in the pool. Apparently, the driver was trying to park, a reasonable strategy, right up until the fence, the trees, and the swimming pool all voted against it. The lifeguard jumped in, police jumped in, and together they rescued the driver before the water got too high. Meanwhile, the pool got shut down because, believe it or not, an electric vehicle doesn't make all that good of a pool toy. And here's a neighborhood in Pittsburgh where sunset apparently means the rats are punching in for the night shift. Residents say there are hundreds of them, glowing eyes in the dark, tails darting across yards, driveways, and pretty much anywhere else they feel like going. One homeowner says they pull into the driveway and the rats scatter in every direction like somebody just rang the lunch bell. It gets better. Neighbors have been setting traps for weeks, killing dozens at a time, and the rodents just keep showing up like they're collecting overtime. Undoubtedly, a pest control company owner's looking at this and eyeing that brand new pickup truck upgrade. And here's a guy who learned the hard way that you can't post a party like it's Coachella and then act surprised when the cops showed up. Pride of Florida, 25-year-old Samir Mukovic allegedly hosts a house rager where things escalate from just a get-together to minors drinking, drugs in circulation, and reports of girls locked in a room. Because nothing says responsible hosting like that checklist. When police arrive, Samir reportedly goes with the "I had no idea" routine, which is adorable, considering the guest list was basically broadcast all over the place. Turns out ignorance is harder to sell when you promoted the spree all over social media, complete with photos. And here's a man who turned a neighborhood complaint into a live-action cautionary tale. 60-year-old Rick Carter allegedly couldn't take the sound of teens working on a go-kart engine next door, so he reportedly opened with a lawn chair launch because every crisis needs furniture, then escalated by allegedly storming into the garage carrying a chef's knife and a meat cleaver, threatening to split some wigs if the noise continued. The only thing that got silenced was Carter. He got a trip to jail and quiet time with felony charges attached. Wobo News Time now is 5:20. Time saver traffic and weather together every 10 minutes during Fort Wayne's morning news. From the Craigville Appliance Traffic Center, things looking overall good as we head out this Tuesday morning. We are crash tie-up and delay-free across Fort Wayne, Allen County in the tri-state region. The Big Four, Washington, Jefferson, Lafayette, and Clinton looking good getting in, out, and through downtown. Interstates and major roads, too. As we check the jam cams, I-69 traffic volume still a little bit lighter than normal for a Tuesday morning, but everything looking overall good. If you're Indy-bound, it's 90 minutes from the 4 to 465, 38 to and from the Michigan line if you're north of Fort Wayne on the I. The toll roads are clear. Chicago to Toledo and back again. The next check from the Craigville Appliance Traffic Center comes up in about 10 minutes. Craigville Appliance, now with a second location right here in Fort Wayne, just south of the Glenbrook Mall on the same side of the road. Hey, check them out. 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
5: From 21 Alive, I'm meteorologist Noah Gordon with your forecast. Those 70s keep on rolling here. 75 this afternoon, sunshine across the region. 53 degrees the low tonight, partly cloudy skies. 78 on Wednesday, another sunshine-filled day, although we do have those rain chances in the afternoon hours, perhaps persisting into your Thursday morning commute. Otherwise, remaining in those upper 70s well into the end of the work week. I'm meteorologist Noah Gordon on WoWo 92.3 FM, 1190 AM.
2: Hey, thanks, Noah. Right now we got partly cloudy skies, 56 degrees off the world-famous WoWo fire escape. WoWo News Time, it's 5:22. Josh Williams in the house this morning. We are broadcasting live from the mic on the southwest side of Fort Wayne. Josh has the update on everything going on in the sports world, so we'll check in with him 60 seconds from right now here on WoWo.
8: You've probably...
2: Well, it's sports time. It's 5:22. Josh Williams, good morning.
9: Yes, good morning, KB, and good morning, WoWo Land. Well, some history was made on the FIFA World Cup stage down in Arlington, Texas. How about Lionel Messi? He set a World Cup record yesterday with his 17th and 18th goal as defending champion Argentina. They advanced to the knockout stage with a 2-0 victory over Austria. We'll see what happens as they move forward. The defending champs here looking pretty good so far. Other action from yesterday on the FIFA World Cup stage, of course, you got a good one here as France, they shut out Iraq 3-0 in Group I. Norway picked up a thrilling 3-2 win over Senegal to stay level with France atop of the standings. And Algeria, they kept its knockout round hopes alive with a 2-1 win over Jordan. So, with one match remaining in group play for these teams, several spots in the knockout round are still up for grabs. So, it's going to be a pretty exciting exciting day today. We know the Americans are into the knockout stage, and, well, they got one more matchup to go here in the early preliminary rounds against Turkey, so we'll have to just see how everything works out there. Last night, though, we had our Indiana Fever. They were in action, and how about them storming back from a 13-point first-quarter deficit to beat the Phoenix Mercury 86-77 down Monday night at Gamebridge Fieldhouse. Caitlin Clark, she scored 24 points and handed out 9 assists, including 15 points in a huge second quarter. Kelsey Mitchell also added 22 points as the Fever. They erased that early 6-point first quarter and dominated the second half. Indiana, they outscored Phoenix 30-11 in the third quarter and held on through some chippy fourth quarter play that featured 6 technical fouls, and one of them was, ironically enough, on Caitlin Clark. And I was scratching my head at this one when I saw it last night. I really don't understand what's going on, but Caitlin Clark, she also provided some reaction after this ridiculous technical foul. She said, "It's ridiculous. I got a technical foul for clapping. We should all just go on the calendar now and pick a game I'm going to be suspended for if I'm going to get technical fouls for clapping." Yes, she did get a technical last night for simply clapping at her teammate. It's baffling, but yes, the hunt for Red October, if you will, between the WNBA and Caitlin Clark continues. However, the Fever are looking to improve their position in the WNBA standings. They'll host the Mercury again Wednesday night at Gamebridge Fieldhouse. We'll see you folks back at 5:50 for another look at sports right here on your home for Indiana Hoosiers football.
2: 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Josh Williams. Well, news time. It's 5:24 coming up. We're going to check in with Brian Ford. He's got the update on our time saver traffic. Stay with us here on Whoa Whoa.
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15: And New Haven continues to expand and is looking to hire multiple positions to keep up with demand. Kester's is on Highway 930 East in New Haven, a block east of Maple Crest. Kester's is proud to support the WoWo Penny Pitch golf outing this Thursday.
2: Well, news time, it's 527, a smidge behind, but we definitely want to still get you updated on your time saver traffic. Brian Ford has that live look for us. Brian, what are you seeing?
4: Kayla, right now as we head toward that 530 mark, we are crash, tie up, and delay free across Fort Wayne, Allen County, and the tri-state region. The next check from the Craigville Appliance Traffic Center comes up in about 8 minutes. 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
5: From 21 Alive, I'm meteorologist Noah Gordon with your forecast. Those 70s keep on rolling here. 75 this afternoon, sunshine across the region. 53 degrees the low tonight, partly cloudy skies. 78 on Wednesday, another sunshine-filled day, although we do have those rain chances in the afternoon hours, perhaps persisting into your Thursday morning commute. Otherwise, remaining in those upper 70s well into the end of the work week. I'm meteorologist Noah Gordon on WoWo 92.3 FM, 1190 AM.
16: USDA has confirmed three more cases of New World screwworm in Texas, bringing the total to 15. Deputy Ag Secretary Stephen Vaden says when it comes to containing the pest, the math matters.
17: We've already got a facility in Panama that's pumping out 100 million sterile flies to help push this pest back. In the next several weeks, we will have a second facility funded by the American taxpayer coming online in Mexico that will add another 100 million flies per week to that.
16: The next first vice president of the National Corn Growers Association says passage of nationwide year-round E15 remains a priority. Bill Lee says the organization's goal is to see access to higher blends of ethanol addressed by the Senate's version of the farm bill.
18: They're not happy with some of the House bill, so I think we've got a whole another battle to get it done.
16: He tells Brownfield that it's shaping up to be an uphill battle. I'm Brent Barnett with Brownfield.
19: Ag Plus is gearing up.
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4: We have partly cloudy skies, 56 degrees across WoWo land. We're in for a great-looking Tuesday with plenty of sunshine, some passing clouds, and a high in the mid to upper 70s. Good morning, I'm Brian Ford. Glad you're with us. Coming up in the news at the half hour on WoWo, 92.3 FM and 1190 AM, Andy Zay is out. Governor Mike Braun removed him as head of Indiana's Utility Regulatory Commission. We'll tell you why. It started as a stolen license plate and escalated quickly. Now an Indiana man is facing multiple felony charges. One of the region's biggest private employers will be adding over 10,000 new workers to its rolls. We'll tell you who it is and how to apply. And an Ohio doctor busted for millions in Medicare fraud. Details on these stories and more coming up. Right now, national and global coverage continues at 5:32 with the latest from Fox News.
21: Fox News, I'm Ted Lindner. President Trump continuing to warn Iran about misbehaving as negotiations continue.
0: The U.S. is waiving sanctions for 60 days, allowing Iran to sell and export oil. And President Trump says the unfreezing of Iranian assets could also be a benefit to American farmers. Still, the president warns if Iran does not live up to the memorandum of understanding, he will do what he has to do.
21: Fox's Jared Halperin. Three states holding primary elections today, while voters in another will cast ballots in a runoff.
1: Polls will be open in New York, Maryland, Utah, and South Carolina as primary elections continue. Among the closely watched House races in New York is the one in the 12th District, which has a crowded field due to longtime incumbent Democratic Congressman Jerry Nadler's decision to retire.
21: That's Fox's Tanya J. Powers. 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
4: WoWo News Time is 5:33. Days after Indiana regulators approved higher electric rates for AES customers, the head of the commission is being replaced. Governor Mike Braun removed Chairman Andy Zay and named Commissioner Anthony Swinger to lead the agency immediately. Braun has made utility affordability a centerpiece of his administration and blasted the AES decision last week. Meanwhile, a guilty plea in one of Fort Wayne's most disturbing murder cases. 19-year-old Devon Stewart admitted to killing 86-year-old Alice Hall inside her Southside neighborhood home in June of last year. Investigators say surveillance video captured suspect lurking around the property for hours before that deadly shooting, according to 21 Live. Forestry crews have wrapped up a summer operation aimed at protecting hardwood trees in northeast Indiana.
22: The Indiana Department of Natural Resources says aerial crews finished work in Huntington County targeting an invasive insect known as the spongy moth. Officials say the treatment used a biodegradable organic product designed to disrupt the pest's mating cycle. The agency says the application is considered safe for people, pets, and surrounding vegetation. Alyssa Foster, WoWo News.
4: Officials say the work concluded after monitoring showed continued spread risk in northeast Indiana forests, particularly in Huntington County. The National Weather Service crews are now assessing damage after multiple reported tornadoes touched down across southern Indiana. Newburgh appears to be among the hardest hit communities following those storms. This year is on pace to set a record for twisters across the entire tri-state region. A stolen license plate alert sparked a fast-moving pursuit across the northwest Indiana county Sunday afternoon.
23: Porter County officers tried to stop a blue Nissan after a stolen plate alert on U.S. 30. 28-year-old Keon Starr fled east into Starr County, getting up to speeds near 100 miles per hour. Stop six near State Road 23, Flanders Tires, and Starr was arrested on auto theft and resisting counts. John Simney, WoWo News.
4: WSBT reports Starr's being held on auto theft and resisting charges in Porter County. McDonald's operators region-wide are hiring more than 16,000 workers this summer. Positions range from crew members to shift leaders, and some employees can access tuition assistance through the company's education program. You can find out more and apply at McDonald's website. An Indiana court has cleared the way for a consumer fraud case involving Attorney General Todd Rokita to move ahead.
24: A Fulton County judge has denied efforts to disqualify Indiana Attorney General Todd Rokita's office from a lawsuit tied to Rokita's purchase of a used personal watercraft. The ruling allows the state's consumer protection case to proceed, despite defense arguments that Rokita is both the named consumer seeking restitution and a potential witness in the dispute. The state alleges Rochester resident Jess Sampson misrepresented the condition of the Sea-Doo jet ski sold to Rokita and engaged in broader deceptive sales practices involving vehicles and watercraft. Heather Starr, WoWo News.
4: The court has given the defendant additional time to respond as that case continues. And the Newswatch continues now at 5:36. Federal prosecutors say a Northeast Ohio physician played a role in a scheme that generated nearly $2 million in improper Medicare billings.
25: A Westlake doctor has been ordered to repay nearly $1 million after pleading guilty in a health care fraud case. Prosecutors say she approved orders for braces and genetic testing that patients did not need while working for a telemedicine company. Investigators found Medicare was billed more than $1.8 million based on those orders. Victor Garcia, WoWo News.
4: 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Time saver traffic and weather together every 10 minutes during Fort Wayne's morning news. From the Craigville Appliance Traffic Center, we've got no crashes, tie-ups, or delays across Fort Wayne, Allen County, or the tri-state region as we head toward the 6 o'clock hour and the start of the Tuesday commute. The Big Four, Washington, Jefferson, Lafayette, and Clinton, still all clear getting it out and through downtown, looking very good. Interstates and major highways moving at or near posted limits region-wide. Checking the jam cams right now, I-69 traffic volume a little bit lighter than normal for a Tuesday morning. Everything looking good, though, lining up just as it should. If you're Indy bound, 90 minutes from the 4 to 465, you're 38 to and from that Michigan line if you're north of Fort Wayne. I-469, you're in great shape overall, top to bottom in both directions. The toll roads are clear, Chicago to Toledo and back again. The next check from the Craigville Appliance Traffic Center comes up in about 10 minutes. Craigville Appliance, now with a second location right here in Fort Wayne. They're just south of the Glenbrook Mall on the same side of the road. 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
5: From 21 Alive, I'm meteorologist Noah Gordon with your forecast. Those 70s keep on rolling here. 75 this afternoon, sunshine across the region. 53 degrees, the low tonight, partly cloudy skies. 78 on Wednesday, another sunshine-filled day, although we do have those rain chances in the afternoon hours, perhaps persisting into your Thursday morning commute. Otherwise, remaining in those upper 70s well into the end of the work week. I'm meteorologist Noah Gordon on WOWO 92.3 FM, 1190 AM.
4: And right now, we've got winds out of the southwest at 1. We have 56 degrees in Auburn. It's 56 at your severe weather station. 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And the Tuesday edition of Fort Wayne's Morning News continues now with Caleb Blakesley and Josh Williams. From the anchor desk, I'm Brian Ford on WOWO, 92.3 FM and 1190 AM.
2: Brian, thanks. Good morning, WOWO Land. It's Tuesday. Welcome on in here to Fort Wayne's Morning News. I am your host, KB. As always, I'm so appreciative that you decided to spend a portion of your morning with us here on WOWO. Do take note when it comes to your weather. Mother Nature giving us a much needed redo from yesterday. Yesterday was pretty gloomy, pretty gray, kind of a dreary Monday. But today, you can expect plenty of sunshine with highs in the mid-70s. And then tomorrow actually looks pretty nice, too, although some cloud coverage will begin moving in later on tomorrow evening and bring with it the potential for some rain, and that might even linger into Thursday morning as well. But let's not worry about the rain just yet. Today we got sunshine, currently sitting at 56 degrees, headed towards that high right around 75-76. But coming up this morning, while the GOP state convention may be over, the controversy is not. We've still got questions and rumors about ballot counting that have been spreading online. And in fact, one candidate is pushing back against these rumors. So we're taking these concerns and these questions directly to the Indiana Republican Party Chair, Lana Kiesling, next up here on WOWO.
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2: Amen. Hallelujah. One of the biggest political weekends of the year is now in the books. Thousands of Republican delegates from across Indiana gathered here in the Summit City to nominate candidates, to hear from party leaders, and help chart the course, really, of the Republican Party here in the Hoosier State moving forward. Now, the convention ultimately selected Max Engling as the Republican nominee for Secretary of State. But the process itself of doing so has raised a few questions. So joining us live this morning to get some answers, we are going straight to the source. We've got Indiana Republican Party Chairwoman Lana Kiesling joining us here on Whoa Whoa. Good morning, Lana.
7: Good morning. Good morning.
2: Yeah, not over Allen County anymore, over the entire state of Indiana. So first of all, Lana, now that you've had your chance to, you know, to catch your breath a little bit, what's your overall assessment of how the convention went?
7: I think the convention could not have gone any better. You know, I owe so many thank yous to so many people here. First of all, Bill Bean. Without Bill Bean and Steve Shine, we would not have had it in Fort Wayne, and it would not have been as successful and as amazing of an event without Bill and Steve. And so we appreciate them. And not only did it take a village in this case, it took the entire state. You know, I think Wayne showcased themselves, you know, restaurants, hotels, the Grand Wayne, the volunteers, our state staff. So many people, our legislators. We owe thank yous to so many people. And Senator John Kennedy, amazing keynote to energize people and to make it better. His message was perfect for unity and what it takes and where we are and where what we need to do. And it was great. It was a perfect convention. Couldn't have been better. Fort Wayne. Yeah.
2: No, I couldn't agree more with that statement, Lana. I kept hearing positive reviews after positive reviews. There was so much energy, so much patriotism, and you just said it. I mean, I think Senator Kennedy had the whole room in stitches, first of all. Everyone was laughing, but really brought it home with his message of unity and, to your point, really what it takes, you know, to get the grand old party moving forward and across the finish line. On that note, really, the Secretary of State race was obviously the headline contest. It was the story everyone was talking about leading up to the convention. Were you surprised at all by the outcome of Max Engling receiving the nomination, or did that play out in a way you expected?
7: You know, one thing I have learned, being a candidate in a convention 4 years ago and now being the state chair and attending since 2014, one thing I have learned is you cannot really, you don't know what's going to go on. You have no idea. And you can predict all you want, but there will be things that you didn't see coming. So, you know what? We had great candidates, and the process played out, and I would not have even gambled on trying to figure out which one. I think it was going to be. So, as you know, between rounds, I mean, somebody gives their vote to one candidate. They do that first round. Second round, they change. Sometimes they change at the last moment of voting. So anything can happen. Anything.
2: Well, I'll be honest with you, Lana. I thought it was going to go three or four rounds. It was over quicker than I thought it was going to be. Only two rounds of voting. But let me ask you this, because since Saturday, in fact, I would say some of these rumors, I know they did because I was there, started in the room at the Grand Wayne Convention on Saturday. There were some rumors circulating regarding the ballot count. One of the rumors was that a campaign requested a hand count. And so the results from the first round of voting took a little bit longer than expected. Are you able to clear that up for listeners? Did you hear that rumor?
7: I did hear that rumor from a lot. I can tell you, you know, at this point, once the rounds were over, we got through the second round, you know, those folks that were running the toning, et cetera, our tabulators, et cetera, were so busy. I have not talked to any of them at this point. I think the one thing that I have confirmed is there were no requests from candidates. And that the time it took was not related to any candidate asking for a hand count. As a matter of fact, if we were to hand count 1,700 votes, we would have been there still, probably. Like, they would have taken so much more time. So, you know, the process, they were counting votes, I believe, and in making sure we had four watchers in the room, and trying to be very thorough on what they were doing and explaining to the watchers everything that was being done in the room. And that's what I believe was going on. And there was no issue with the process. It was just the process. And as you know, the second round went a lot faster because once everybody got in the room and the watchers were there, the watchers understood what was going on, and it was a faster thing. So there was nothing having to do with any campaigns that I know of that made requests. It was just the process moving and having explanations to everybody to make sure that the process was transparent and worked its way through. So, and I think, you know, it did take a little bit longer than what we hoped, but overall, the convention was absolutely amazing and flawless, and I thank everybody for their work. So it took so many people.
2: This
7: a win.
2: Yeah, I agree with you wholeheartedly there, Lana. Moving forward, though, looking ahead, now that the convention is behind us, I'm sure that you've got a long nap ahead of you, or at least I hope. But what would be your message to, you know, Republicans from all across Indiana as the party moves forward from here toward November?
7: You know, I think that the convention, you know, no matter who you go in voting for or energized to promote and that you want coming out of that convention, we are energized, we're electrified, we are united, and that's where the Republicans have to be across this state, all 92 counties, our grassroots. It is up to the grassroots to get the vote out, and we know time and time again, when we get the vote out, we win, and we are electrified, we are energized to get the vote out and to win in November. And as you know, as midterm election, it's probably the hardest on the whoever holds the White House, and so it is going to be more difficult for us, but we are ready to do it. We're ready for the task of the win and promote our three candidates. I think our slate between Max and Elise and Dan Elliott, all three of those, we have a great slate, and we will stand behind every one of them no matter who we went into the convention supporting, and we will win in November, and that is where we are. Energy, enthusiasm, and united.
2: Well, Lana, let's just end on that note. Couldn't have said it better myself. A big old hats off and congratulations to you, Steve Shine, Bill Bean. I just think, you know, it was, like you said, you couldn't have asked for a better convention here in Fort Wayne. I certainly hope we get it back again soon. But again, from me to you, congratulations. You go ahead and take that long nap now.
7: Thank you. It was great seeing you there and everybody else in the state. We're ready for a little bit of time off, but actually starting in 2 days, we start planning for November, and we will not stop.
2: Oh, my goodness. Yeah, so you got to get that nap in today. That's Indiana GOP Chairwoman Lana Kiesling not taking a break, joining us live here on Whoa, Whoa.
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2: Well, Beland, it's KB. Let's.
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0: 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Brian Ford up to the microphone with an update on our time saver traffic. Brian, what are you seeing on the roadways?
1: KB, things looking overall good. As we set up this 6 o'clock commute this morning, we are crash, tie-up, and delay-free across Fort Wayne, Allen County, and the tri-state region. The next check from the Craigville Appliance Traffic Center comes up in about 10 minutes. 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That's just south of the Glenbrook Square Mall on the same side of the road. 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
3: From 21 Alive, I'm meteorologist Noah Gordon with your forecast. Those 70s keep on rolling here. 75 this afternoon, sunshine across the region. 53 degrees the low tonight, partly cloudy skies. 78 on Wednesday, another sunshine-filled day, although we do have those rain chances in the afternoon hours, perhaps persisting into your Thursday morning commute. Otherwise, remaining in those upper 70s well into the end of the work week. I'm meteorologist Noah Gordon on WoWo 92.3 FM, 1190 AM.
4: This crop progress report continues to offer its share of notable news. Meteorologist Brad Rippey says among the highlights of the report for the period ending June 21st.
5: We have our first look at corn reaching the silking stage. The national number is 5% silking on June 21st. That's ahead of the five-year average of 3%. Our first look at soybeans blooming shows 9% of the soybeans blooming on June 21st, well ahead of the five-year average of 6%. Cotton setting bolls, our second look at that, shows 5% of the crop at that stage on June 21st, equal to the five-year average, equal to last year. Nationally, 40% of the winter wheat acreage harvested by June 21st. That's nearly twice the five-year average of 24%, and it is more than twice last year's number, which was just 18% harvested.
4: I'm Rod Bain reporting for the U.S. Department of Agriculture in Washington, D.C.
6: Being an athlete.
0: 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We need to talk about my friends over at Fred Tenya Shoes because a lot of people are surprised by

0: Hey, Wobbleland, it's KB here. Listen up for a minute. We need to talk about my friends over at Fred Tenya Shoes because a lot of people are surprised by this. 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
3: Country, that's going to continually be a part of our negotiations.
4: Iran disputes that it's agreed to inspections and maintains it'll decide how it will spend any funds the U.S. unfreezes. Meanwhile, the Trump administration wants more money from Congress.
5: The Pentagon is asking for about $80 billion to cover the cost of the war in Iran. President Trump is now set to meet with defense contractors tomorrow to urge them to accelerate the replenishment of depleted U.S. stockpiles.
4: Fox's Doug Lewsader. Today, President Trump will go to Pennsylvania, touting American manufacturing in Lehigh County, where he'll visit a Mack Trucks assembly plant. 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
13: 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Thanks so much for starting your day with us. I'm Brian Ford. We have clear skies, 54 degrees across WOWO land. Plenty of sunshine with a few passing clouds for Tuesday and a high in the mid-70s. You're 21 Alive. First Alert forecast comes up at about 6:07. 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Indiana's top utility regulator is out as chairman just days after a controversial electric rate hike got the green light. Governor Mike Braun removed Andy Zay from the top post at the Utility Regulatory Commission and replaced him with Anthony Swinger, saying affordability is his top priority. According to the Indiana Capital Chronicle, the move follows approval of a major AES Indiana rate increase that Braun blasted last week. Meanwhile, one of the two teens charged in the execution-style killing of an 86-year-old Fort Wayne woman is now pleading guilty. 19-year-old Devon Stewart admitted to murder in the death of Alice Hall, who was shot after someone knocked on her door last summer. 21 Alive reports that a co-defendant has already taken a plea deal and agreed to testify. Elsewhere, a late-night disturbance in northern Indiana is under investigation after an officer was hit by a vehicle during the response.
14: A Goshen police officer was hit Saturday night near the 4500 block of Elkhart Road after crews responded to reports of a reckless vehicle gathering near US 20. The police say the driver of the Jeep ignored commands to stop, struck the officer, then took off from the scene. The officer suffered just minor injuries. A short pursuit was later called off. Sean Simney, WOWO News.
13: Authorities say an arrest was made, but it's not yet clear if it's tied directly

0: to the crash or to the gathering itself. A man was taken into custody after a multi-county police chase that reached speeds of nearly 100 miles per hour in northern Indiana. Police said the pursuit started in Porter County after officers flagged a stolen license plate on a Nissan. Stop sticks were used in Stark County, ending the chase and leading to the felony charges. One of the tri-state's largest private employers is launching a major summer hiring push across the region, with Indiana at the center.
1: McDonald's restaurants in Indiana are looking to hire more than 15,000 workers this summer for positions ranging from crew members to shift leaders and guest experience staff. The company says participating locations offer flexible scheduling, on-the-job training, and access to its Archways to Opportunity education program, which provides tuition assistance and career development resources. Heather Starr, WoWo News.
0: Applicants can apply online or begin the process by texting APPLY to 38,000. The Newswatch continues now at 6:05. A concerned driver's call on Interstate 75 in Northwest Ohio led to the arrest of a man with multiple prior drunk driving convictions.
2: Troopers say a 26-year-old Reynoldsburg man was stopped on southbound Interstate 75 in Wood County after reports of a car swerving and changing speeds. Investigators say he showed signs of impairment and was arrested. He's charged with OVI, driving under suspension, marked lanes violations, and domestic violence. Troopers say he has four previous drunk driving convictions. Victor Garcia, WoWo News.
0: The Ohio State Highway Patrol identified that driver as Mohammed Mifta Rahman. WoWo Flight Watch at Fort Wayne International. All flights are on schedule. TSA wait times currently about 15 minutes. To Michigan, where state health leaders are tracking drug trends across the Midwest as they continue efforts to reduce overdose deaths.
3: State health data shows Michigan overdose deaths have fallen over 5 years, dropping from just over 3,000 in 2021 to under 1,800 last year. Officials, however, are raising concern over kratom products with 7-O, an opioid-like compound, showing up in poison control reports. According to WSBT, lawmakers are weighing a ban as settlement dollars expand treatment and recovery programs. Laura Smith, WoWo News.
0: 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Time saver traffic and weather together every 10 minutes during Fort Wayne's morning news. From the Craigville Appliance Traffic Center, our early Tuesday commute takes off in really overall fine shape. Across Fort Wayne, Allen County, and the tri-state region, we've got no crashes, tie-ups, or major delays. Some construction, though, to be aware of. Indianapolis Road is closed completely between West Hamilton and Yoder until next Tuesday. And State Road 930, you're down to one lane between New Haven Avenue and Meyer Road as work continues on the railroad overpass. That joins up with construction at 930 in Maple Crest and will slow you down, especially inbound on the east side. The big four, Washington, Jefferson, Lafayette, and Clinton, looking A-OK, getting it out and through downtown. Interstates and major highways moving right along. As we check the jam cams, I-69 traffic volume coming up to normal now, building in nicely, everything looking good. If you're Indy bound, 90 minutes from the 4 to 465, 38 to and from the Michigan line if you're north of Fort Wayne on the I. I-469 looking good top to bottom in both directions. And we are seeing some very minor slowdowns in that construction zone westbound on the Indiana Toll Road. That's going to be just past the East Point Toll Gate. Aside from that, it's smooth sailing on the toll roads between Chicago and Toledo. Next check from the Craigville Appliance Traffic Center comes up in about 10 minutes. Craigville Appliance, now with a second location right here in Fort Wayne, just south of the Glenbrook Mall on the same side of the road. Check them out at cappliance.com. That's C as in cat, meow, appliance.com.
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5: From 21 Alive, I'm meteorologist Noah Gordon with your forecast. Those 70s keep on rolling here. 75 this afternoon, sunshine across the region. 53 degrees the low tonight, partly cloudy skies. 78 on Wednesday, another sunshine-filled day, although we do have those rain chances in the afternoon hours, perhaps persisting into your Thursday morning commute. Otherwise, remaining in those upper 70s well into the end of the work week. I'm meteorologist Noah Gordon on WoWo 92.3 FM, 1190 AM.
0: And right now, we've got winds out of the southwest at 1. It's 56 degrees in Van Wert, 54 at your severe weather station. WoWo News time now is 6:09. And Fort Wayne's morning news continues now with Kayla Blakesley and Josh Williams. From the anchor desk, I'm Brian Ford on WoWo 92.3 FM and 1190 AM.
6: Thanks, Brian. Good morning. What will land? It's Tuesday. Welcome on in here to Fort Wayne's Morning News. I am your host, KB, and yeah, I'll get my own name right here eventually. I need more coffee. But let's definitely get your Tuesday going by getting you out the door with your forecast. I know we had a gloomy, gray, dreary Monday, but Mother Nature giving us a redo today. So this afternoon, you can expect plenty of sunshine with highs in the mid-70s. Really just a beautiful Tuesday on tap for all of us. Same story really as we roll into Wednesday as well. But come Wednesday evening, early into Thursday morning, it does look like we could have a bit of rain. So be weather aware about that. However, we're not going to worry about the rain just yet. For now, we're going to focus on the sunshine that we're going to have today. Currently, we got partly cloudy skies, 56 degrees off the world famous WoWo fire escape. I do want to remind you, if you are just tuning in this morning, I will be at Not Just Dex later on today from noon until 2, handing out free American-made flags in honor of America's 250th birthday. These are the 3x5 outdoor flags. Yes, like I said, made here in the US of A. I have a photo of them posted on my Facebook page if you want to check them out. But we are celebrating America's 250th birthday early by handing out these free flags to you, compliments of Not Just Dex. So I'll be hanging out there at Not Just Dex just off Lima Road, kind of think downtown Lima, from noon until 2 today. So make sure you come on out, you say hi, and grab one while supplies last. That's the important detail, while supplies last. Now, coming up this morning, I am anxious for once to actually head to D.C. this morning because the Senate just passed a major housing bill that's essentially aimed at making it harder for Wall Street to scoop up our homes right here in Indiana, quite frankly, really across the whole U.S. I can't wait to tell you about this one and fill you in about 2 minutes from right now. But first, you know there are some home projects you keep talking about doing, right? And then there are the ones you finally do and wonder why you waited so long. For us, that was replacing the carpet in our living room. And I'm not exaggerating when I tell you it completely changed the room. 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
6: Could Congress finally stop Wall Street from buying up the American dream? Yeah, now that I have your attention, the Senate just yesterday passed what some are calling the biggest housing reform package in decades. And while it might sound like just another DC story, first of all, I get it, but it could eventually impact homebuyers and renters, you know, right here in Northeast Indiana. That's why I've been following this legislation. So it's actually a bipartisan piece of legislation called the 21st Century Road to Housing Act. And its goal is pretty simple. Build more housing and make it easier for Americans to afford a place to live. So the bill would essentially encourage communities to approve more housing projects, speed up some of the permitting and review process that can delay construction, help convert vacant buildings into housing, and expand opportunities for manufactured housing. Okay, that's the whole piece of legislation in a nutshell for you. But one of these provisions is getting a lot of attention, and rightfully so. It's the piece that I've been watching closely as well. But there's a provision in this bill that would essentially make it harder for these large institutional investors, you know, and all of these Wall Street-backed firms to keep buying up single-family homes. We see this happening a lot in Indiana. And supporters say that's become a really big growing problem, not just here in Indiana, but I mean across the whole country. Families are trying to buy, you know, their first home, and they often find themselves competing against corporations with really deep pockets that can make cash offers that are bonkers, you know, and essentially start buying homes up in bulk. And instead of those homes being owned by people who live in them, they often end up as rental properties owned by investment firms, you know, out in New York or LA or Atlanta. So what does all this mean for Northeast Indiana, right? I mean, Fort Wayne is actually still pretty pretty more on the affordable side. We're much more affordable than many other parts of the country. But, I mean, for anyone who's shopped for a starter home recently, you know inventory is tight. You know prices have climbed, and competition is fierce right now to buy a home. I mean, builders have also been facing labor shortages and higher construction costs due to inflation. So supporters say if this legislation leads to more homes being built and keeps more of those homes in the hands of families instead of big corporations, it could help ease some of the pressure over time. Now, don't exactly expect prices to drop just suddenly next month, okay? Even supporters admit this isn't a silver bullet. But if it becomes law, it could be a really meaningful step toward increasing housing supply, creating more opportunities for our first-time home buyers, and just making the American dream of home ownership a little bit more attainable for Hoosiers. So the bill just passed the Senate, as I guess, mentioned yesterday, by a bipartisan vote. Say that five times fast. 85-5. And now heads on over to the Senate, or heads on over to the House. I'm obviously watching this one closely. Fingers crossed, it does stand a chance there in the House. But as soon as it gets through, I'll be sure to let you know right here on WoWo. But for now, I need to check in with Brian Ford. He's got your top trending stories. Stay with us here on WoWo.
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6: 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Think about that. 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In partnership with Folds of Honor, Prairie Farms is donating 250,000 servings of milk to food banks across their footprint, with a goal of helping 50 food banks serve families and neighbors in need. The special Prairie Farms milk features Folds of Honor packaging and helps shine a light on an issue many Americans don't even realize exists. Prairie Farms is also donating $250,000 to Folds of Honor to help provide educational scholarships for the spouses and kids of fallen or disabled military members and first responders. They're farmer-owned, community-focused, and clearly committed to giving back. It's Prairie Farms. Can we talk about how every single time it rains in Indiana, homeowners suddenly become part-time meteorologists? Hey, it's Wobo's KB here. Like, you're standing at the window watching the storm rolling in thinking, well, I guess we'll find out if the basement survives this one. And honestly, if your basement does have that damp, funky smell going on, if you've noticed moisture on the walls, or if every rain does have you stressed out, it's probably time to call my friends at Due Hadway. What I love about them is they don't just slap a quick patch on the problem and disappear. 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
0: We have clear skies, 54 degrees. I'm Brian Ford. Here's what's trending at 6:19. We'll file this under the wrong kind of car wash. A Connecticut lifeguard is setting up umbrellas for the day when he hears a crash, turns around, and finds a Tesla floating in the pool. Apparently, the driver was trying to park, which is a reasonable strategy, right up until the fence, the trees, and the swimming pool all voted against it. The lifeguard jumped in, the police jumped in, and together they rescued the driver before the water got too high. Meanwhile, the pool got shut down because, believe it or not, an electric vehicle doesn't make all that good of a pool toy. Well, here's a neighborhood in Pittsburgh where sunset apparently means the rats are punching in for the night shift. Residents say there are hundreds of them, glowing eyes in the dark, tails darting across yards, driveways, and pretty much anywhere else they feel like going. One owner says they pull into the driveway and the rats scatter in every direction like somebody just rang the lunch bell. It gets better. Neighbors have been setting traps for weeks, killing dozens at a time, and the rodents just keep showing up like they're collecting overtime. Undoubtedly, a pest control company owner's looking at this and eyeing that brand new pickup truck upgrade. And here's a guy who learned the hard way that you can't post a party like it's Coachella and then act surprised when the cops show up. Oh, the pride of Florida. 25-year-old Samir Mukovich allegedly hosts a house rager where things escalate from a simple get-together to minors drinking, drugs in circulation, and reports of girls locked in a room because nothing says responsible hosting like that checklist. When police arrive, Samir reportedly goes with the "I had no idea" routine, which is adorable considering the guest list was basically broadcast all over the place. Turns out ignorance is a hard sell when you've promoted the spree all over social media, complete with photos. And here's a man who turned a neighborhood complaint into a live-action cautionary tale. 60-year-old Rick Carter allegedly couldn't take the sound of teens working on a go-kart engine next door, so he reportedly opened with a lawn chair launch because every crisis needs furniture, then escalates by allegedly storming into the garage carrying a chef's knife and a meat cleaver, threatening to split some wigs if the noise continued. The only thing that got silenced was Carter. He got a trip to jail and quiet time with felony charges attached. 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Time saver traffic and weather together every 10 minutes during Fort Wayne's morning news. From the Craigville Appliance Traffic Center, we continue through the 6 o'clock hour in overall fine shape. We've got no crashes, tie-ups, or major delays across Fort Wayne, Allen County, or the tri-state region. Construction, though, to be aware of, Lake Avenue, you're going to see some intermittent lane closures today between Coliseum Boulevard and Annette Avenue. And State Road 930, you're down to one lane between New Haven Avenue and Meyer Road. That's as work continues on that railroad overpass. That's going to join up with construction at 930 in Maple Crest to slow you down on the east side, especially inbound. The big four, though, Washington, Jefferson, Lafayette, and Clinton, looking good in out and through downtown. Interstates and major roads, you're moving out along at or near posted limits. Drive times right on point. As we take a look at I-69, traffic volume a little bit lighter than normal for now, but everything looking good. If you're Indy bound, it's 90 minutes from the Fort to 465, 38 minutes to and from the Michigan line if you're north of Fort Wayne. I-469's in great shape, top to bottom in both directions. Keep in mind, though, that one-lane construction zone between US 24 and Wheelock Road northbound southbound can jam up quickly. Expect delays later, especially as commercial traffic builds in. And we're seeing some very minor slowdowns right now. That's going to be in the construction zone westbound on the Indiana Toll Road. That's just past the East Point Toll Gate. Aside from that, it's smooth sailing between Chicago and Toledo on the toll roads themselves. Next check from the Craigville Appliance Traffic Center comes up in about 10 minutes. Craigville Appliance, now with a second location right here in Fort Wayne at 3539 North Clinton Street. That's just south of the Glenbrook Square Mall. 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
5: From 21 Alive, I'm meteorologist Noah Gordon with your forecast. Those 70s keep on rolling here. 75 this afternoon, sunshine across the region. 53 degrees the low tonight, partly cloudy skies. 78 on Wednesday, another sunshine-filled day, although we do have those rain chances in the afternoon hours, perhaps persisting into your Thursday morning commute. Otherwise, remaining in those upper 70s well into the end of the work week. I'm meteorologist Noah Gordon on WoWo 92.3 FM, 1190 AM.
6: Thanks, Noah. Right now, we got partly cloudy skies, 56 degrees off the world-famous WoWo fire escape. WoWo News Time at 6:24. We've also got Josh Williams in the house. He's got a roundup of all of our sports highlights and lowlights. We'll find out what's going on in the sports world with him in about 60 seconds from right now here on WoWo.
12: My name is Whitney Allen. And
13: can we talk about how every single time it rains in Indiana, homeowners suddenly become part-time meteorologists? Hey, it's WoWo's KB here. Like, you're standing at the window watching the storm rolling in thinking, well, I guess we'll find out if the basement survives this one. 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
6: Well, with sports time, it's 6:25. That means we're checking in with Josh Williams this morning for the latest. Josh, what's going on in your world?
14: Yes, good morning, KB, and good morning, WoWo Land. Well, hey, listen to this. How about some excitement at the College Baseball World Series in Omaha, Nebraska? The postseason, for Oklahoma, they completed an improbable run to its first national championship since 1994. They won 13-2 over North Carolina in a winner-take-all Game 3 of the Men's College World Series Finals last night. A performance, too, that was honestly filled with a whole bunch of offensive production and clutch pitching. To take a look at how they got here, boy, the Sooners, they beat number 2 national seed Georgia Tech twice on the road to the regionals. They swept upstart Kansas on the road in the Super Regionals. And then to get to the finals, they beat number 3 Georgia twice in bracket play. So congratulations to the Oklahoma Sooners. They are the national champions of the college baseball world. Coming up in our next look at sports, we'll talk about what happened last night in Indianapolis. The Fever, they beat the Mercury, but boy, it was a tough sled to get there. And then, of course, tonight the NBA draft is happening. And a reminder that the Indiana Pacers do not have any picks this evening, but we'll break it all down for you. Coming back up at 6:50 and your next look at sports, right here on your home for IU Hoosiers football.
6: 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WoWo News Time at 6:26. We need to check in with Brian Ford. 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
6: Well, news time at 6:29. Brian Ford popping up with an update on our time saver traffic. Brian, what's happening there?
0: Kayla, it is smooth sailing out there this morning. We've got no crashes, tie-ups, or major delays across Fort Wayne, Allen County, or the tri-state region as we head into that 6:30 mark. Next check from the Craigville Appliance Traffic Center comes up in about 6 minutes. Craigville Appliance, now with a second location right here in Fort Wayne at 3539 North Clinton. That's just south of the Glenbrook Square Mall. 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
17: With a look at your ag news headlines, I'm Erin Anderson on Brownfield. The USDA has confirmed 3 more cases of New World screwworm in Texas, bringing the total to 15. Deputy Secretary Stephen Vaden says when it comes to containing the pest, the math matters. A longtime Ohio no-till farmer says recent rains have created variable field conditions. Jay Brandt farms southeast of Columbus.
18: Most of our soybean crop, we got in early, right before the weather broke, and they've been very stable.
17: U.S. corn and soybean condition ratings held over the past week. The USDA says 68% of U.S. corn is rated good to excellent, steady on the week, with 97% of the crop emerged and 5% silking. 66% of soybeans were called good to excellent, unchanged, with 93% of the crop emerged and 9% blooming. I'm Erin Anderson for Brownfield.
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0: We have clear skies, 54 degrees across Wobbleland. We're in for a great-looking Tuesday with plenty of sunshine, some passing clouds, and a high in the mid-70s. Good morning, I'm Brian Ford. Glad you're with us. Coming up in the news at the half hour on Wobo, 92.3 FM and 1190 AM, Andy Zay is out. Governor Mike Braun removed him as head of Indiana's Utility Regulatory Commission. We'll tell you why. It started as a stolen license plate and escalated quickly. Now an Indiana man is facing multiple felony charges. And one of the region's biggest private employers will be adding over 10,000 new workers to its rolls. We'll tell you who it is and how to apply. And an Ohio doctor busted for millions in Medicare fraud. Details on these stories and more coming up right now. National and global coverage continues at 6:31 with the latest from Fox News.
19: Fox News, I'm Ted Linden. Republicans leading into their achievements to win the midterms. They're relying on President Trump to help get the message across. White House Press Secretary Caroline Levin on Fox's Hannity said immigration and tax cuts are the GOP's bread and butter.
20: Secure borders, deporting the worst of the worst, violent, illegal alien murderers and rapists from our country, cutting taxes, which he did nearly 1 year ago. We're coming up on the 1 year anniversary of his historic One Big Beautiful Bill, the largest tax cut for working families and middle class Americans.
19: And a Biden-appointed federal judge Monday blocking the use of a federal database to check citizenship. It was designed to identify illegally registered non-citizen voters, but U.S. District Judge Sparkle Suknanan said it's unlawful and cannot be used. He argued there's a danger it could wrongly purge voters from the rolls. 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
0: WoWo News, time is 6:32. Days after Indiana regulators approved higher electric rates for AES customers, the head of the commission is being replaced. Governor Mike Braun removed Chairman Andy Zay and named Commissioner Anthony Swinger to lead the agency immediately. Braun has made utility affordability a centerpiece of his administration and blasted the AES decision last week. A guilty plea in one of Fort Wayne's most disturbing murder cases. 19-year-old Devon Stewart admitted to killing 86-year-old Alice Hall inside her Southside neighborhood home in June of last year. Investigators say surveillance video captured suspects lurking around the property for hours before that deadly shooting. Meanwhile, forestry crews have wrapped up a summer operation aimed at protecting hardwood trees in northeast Indiana, specifically in Huntington County.
1: The Indiana Department of Natural Resources says aerial crews finished work in Huntington County targeting an invasive insect known as the spongy moth. Officials say the treatment used a biodegradable organic product designed to disrupt the pest's mating cycle. The agency says the application is considered safe for people, pets, and surrounding vegetation. Alyssa Foster, WoWo News.
0: Officials say the work concluded after monitoring showed continued spread risk in northeast Indiana. The National Weather Service crews are assessing damage after multiple reported tornadoes touched down across southern Indiana. Newburgh appears to be among the hardest hit communities following those storms. This year is on pace to set a record for twisters across the region. A stolen license plate alert sparked a fast-moving pursuit across northwest Indiana Sunday afternoon.
21: Porter County officers tried to stop a blue Nissan after a stolen plate alert on U.S. 30. 28-year-old Keon Starr fled east into Starr County, getting up to speeds near 100 miles per hour. Stop 6 near State Road 23, Flanders Tires, and Starr was arrested on auto theft and resisting counts. John Simney, WoWo News.
0: McDonald's operators region-wide are hiring more than 16,000 workers this summer. Positions range from crew members to shift leaders, and some employees can access tuition assistance through the company's education program. Text 38,000 or go to McDonald's website to begin the process. An Indiana court has cleared the way for a consumer fraud case involving Attorney General Todd Rokita to move forward.
22: A Fulton County judge has denied efforts to disqualify Indiana Attorney General Todd Rokita's office from a lawsuit tied to Rokita's purchase of a used personal watercraft. The ruling allows the state's consumer protection case to proceed, despite defense arguments that Rokita is both the named consumer seeking restitution and a potential witness in the dispute. The state alleges Rochester resident Jess Sampson misrepresented the condition of the Sea-Doo jet ski sold to Rokita and engaged in broader deceptive sales practices involving vehicles and watercraft. Heather Starr, WoWo News.
0: The News Watch continues now at 6:35. Federal prosecutors say a Northeast Ohio physician played a role in a scheme that generated nearly $2 million in improper Medicare billings.
2: A Westlake doctor has been ordered to repay nearly $1 million after pleading guilty in a health care fraud case. Prosecutors say she approved orders for braces and genetic testing that patients did not need while working for a telemedicine company. Investigators found Medicare was billed more than $1.8 million based on those orders. Victor Garcia, WoWo News.
0: The 42-year-old was sentenced to 5 years of probation and restitution totaling nearly $998,000. WoWo Flight Watch at Fort Wayne International. All of our flights are currently on schedule. TSA wait times 15 minutes or less. Pressure is building on Michigan corrections leaders after multiple deaths at the state's women's prison.
3: Three inmate deaths within a month at Michigan's women's prison are driving questions in Washington and Lansing. U.S. Representative Debbie Dingell is urging Governor Gretchen Whitmer to intervene and has requested prison records. Corrections Director Heidi Washington says each death is under investigation, denies systemic mold issues, and says grievance levels have stayed steady. Laura Smith, WoWo News.
0: WoWo News time now is 6:36. 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Time saver traffic and weather together every 10 minutes during Fort Wayne's Morning News. From the Craigville Appliance Traffic Center, things looking overall good as we head toward the 7 o'clock mark and the start of our Tuesday morning rush hour. We are crash, tie up, and delay free across Fort Wayne, Allen County, and the tri-state region. Indianapolis Road is going to be closed completely between West Hamilton and Yoder until next Tuesday. Do be aware of that. And Lake Avenue, you're going to see intermittent lane closures today between Coliseum Boulevard and Annette Avenue. Other than that, the big four, Washington, Jefferson, Lafayette, and Clinton looking good getting in, out, and through downtown. Interstates and major roads moving at or near posted limits. I-69, the traffic volume building in, but everything looking good so far. If you're Indy-bound, 90 minutes from the 4 to 465, 38 to and from Pure Michigan if you're north of Fort Wayne on the I. I-469 is in great shape, top to bottom in both directions. Keep in mind, though, that one-lane construction zone between U.S. 24 and Wheelock Road northbound can jam up quickly. Expect delays later as traffic builds in. And the toll road is clear, Chicago to Toledo and back again. Next check from the Craigville Appliance Traffic Center comes up in about 10 minutes. Craigville Appliance, now with a second location right here in Fort Wayne at 3539 North Clinton Street, just south of the Glenbrook Square Mall. Check them out at cappliance.com. That's C as in cat, meow, appliance.com.
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5: From 21 Alive, I'm meteorologist Noah Gordon with your forecast. Those 70s keep on rolling here. 75 this afternoon, sunshine across the region. 53 degrees the low tonight, partly cloudy skies. 78 on Wednesday, another sunshine-filled day, although we do have those rain chances in the afternoon hours, perhaps persisting into your Thursday morning commute. Otherwise, remaining in those upper 70s well into the end of the work week. I'm meteorologist Noah Gordon on WoWo 92.3 FM, 1190 AM.
0: And right now, we've got winds out of the southwest at 1, clear skies across WoWo land. It's 55 degrees in Columbia City, 54 at your severe weather station. 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And the Tuesday edition of Fort Wayne's Morning News continues now with Kayla Blakesley and Josh Williams. 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
6: Hey, good morning, WoWo Land. It's Tuesday, and thanks for joining us here on Fort Wayne's Morning News. I am your host, KB, and we really have a packed show for you here on this Tuesday morning. But for starters, let's get you out the door with taking a peek here at your weather. I get it. Yesterday was gloomy, gray, kind of dreary, but Mother Nature definitely giving us a much-needed redo. You can expect plenty of sunshine today with highs in the mid-70s. Tomorrow actually looks pretty nice, too, although some clouds begin building later on in the day, and that means some rain likely going to move in Wednesday night and linger into Thursday morning. But for now, we're not going to worry about the rain. We are just going to focus on the sunshine today and our high right around 76 degrees. For now, we got clear skies, 55 degrees off the world-famous WoWo fire escape. And these really are some of the stories that we're watching for you this morning. For starters, the big one, the White House says it's still optimistic about peace with Iran. Vice President J.D. Vance is back from Switzerland after marathon negotiations that officials say produced a framework for future talks. After a deadly weekend in Chicago that left 7 dead and nearly 40 others wounded, President Donald Trump took to social media just last night saying if city leaders want help tackling crime, all they have to do is ask. Back here in the Hoosier State, talk about a shakeup. Just days after regulators approved a utility rate hike, Governor Mike Braun replaced the chairman of the Indiana Utility Regulatory Commission. Yeah, he said, bye, Felicia. Wait until I tell you more about that one. And the debate over Fort Wayne's proposed flock camera expansion is definitely starting to heat up. One local researcher says the city is facing major privacy and transparency concerns. I'll actually talk with Brett Gilsinger live at 7:10. Here on the show. And then don't forget, I'll be at Notch's Decks today from noon until 2, handing out free American-made flags in honor of America's 250th birthday, compliments of Notch's Decks. So stop on by, say hi, and grab one while supplies last. That is key, again, from noon to 2 at Notch's Decks this afternoon. So a lot of ground to cover here on this Tuesday morning. We hit the ground running straight ahead here on WoWo.
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6: All right, well, Land, before our day gets too involved here, I have a couple of quick reminders for you. For starters, today is another stop on our Great American Flag giveaway as we celebrate America's 250th birthday. I'm so excited. This afternoon, I will be out at Not Just Decks on Lima Road. Think kind of downtown Lima, okay? Lima Road, I'll be there from noon until 2 p.m. handing out free American-made flags, courtesy of our friends at Not Just Decks. I mean, the best part here, no purchase necessary. And these are not some chintzy flags, okay? These are the 3x5s that you can hang outside. In fact, I have a photo of them on my Facebook page if you want to check them out for yourself. But like I said, no purchase necessary. Just stop by, grab a flag, and help us celebrate the greatest country on earth. And if the first giveaway that I had last week taught me anything, it's this. Do not wait too long. These flags go fast. And I'll be there handing them out while supplies last, of course. That's from noon until 2 p.m. at Not Just Decks today. Now, while we're talking about great American traditions here, how about a little golf, too? Our fifth annual Whoa Penny Pitch and Putt golf outing is coming up this Thursday at Noble Hawk Golf Links in Kendallville. And there is still time to sign up. You can gather your foursome or you can sign up as an individual, but make sure you wear your best red, white, and blue and just spend a great afternoon supporting our country, celebrating our 250th birthday, and of course, helping out Penny Pitch and the local recipient that we will select for this year's campaign to benefit. So registration starts at noon on Thursday with a shotgun start at 1 p.m. and your $100 registration fee. We try to keep it as cheap as possible. It includes all kinds of things. Of course, the golf, cart fees, green fees, lunch beforehand, dinner afterwards, drink tickets, and a whole lot more. You can get signed up online at wowo.com. So we got free flags today, golf for a great cause on Thursday, and I don't know, to me, that all sounds like a pretty good week in Wowo land. Well, it is time. It's 6:46. I need to check in with Brian Ford. He's got an update on your top trending stories straight ahead here on Wowo 92.3 FM and 1190 AM.
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0: We have clear skies, 54 degrees. I'm Brian Ford. Here's what's trending at 6:48. Well, here's a guy who goes looking for a parking spot and somehow manages to invent a brand new form of transportation, a Tesla submarine. He misses the pavement, ignores a perfectly functional fence, takes out a few trees like they're just suggestions, and ends up fully submerged in a swimming pool. Lifeguards are setting up umbrellas, thinking it's going to be another slow day in paradise, and suddenly they're staring at a floating car like it's part of the landscaping package. Common sense said, you can't park here. The Tesla driver said, wanna bet? Common sense in the pool won that argument. Well, here's a neighborhood where sunset doesn't bring peace. It brings what can only be described as the opening bell of a rodent takeover. Cameras in suburban Pittsburgh are catching glowing eyes, twitching tails, slicing through the dark like some low-budget horror movie that ran out of budget but not extras. Residents say they're setting traps, killing dozens, calling exterminators, doing everything short of emotional support negotiations, and still hundreds more keep showing up like they pay property tax. Not surprisingly, the rats are not impressed. In fact, they look like they've already voted. And a Florida guy, because where else, has learned the oldest rule in the book. You can't throw a, quote, legendary house party, blast it all over social media like it's Coachella, and then act stunned when the cops show up like it's a surprise guest appearance. A Florida house rager allegedly spiraled way past party status, underage drinking, drugs circulating, and distributing reports of girls locked inside a room. Not exactly the kind of good vibes only situation you put on a flyer. When the cops arrive, the host reportedly goes straight into the I had no idea performance, which is impressive considering he was apparently also the promoter, publicist, and ticket office, complete with pictures. And here's a man who turned a simple neighborhood noise complaint into a full-blown what on earth was the plan here situation. Teens are working on a go-kart engine next door, and instead of knocking or calling, literally doing anything in the normal human range, a 60-year-old neighbor allegedly starts by launching a lawn chair like he's auditioning for furniture-based warfare, and just when you think that's the peak of the decision tree, guess again. He reportedly goes inside, grabs a chef's knife and meat cleaver, and storms back with a message nobody asked for. The only thing getting tuned up after that were his felony charges. WOMO News Time now is 6:50. Time saver traffic and weather together every 10 minutes during Fort Wayne's Morning News. From the Craigville Appliance Traffic Center, we're looking overall good as we head in toward that 7 o'clock launch of the Tuesday morning rush hour. We are crash, tie up, and delay free across Fort Wayne, Allen County, and the tri-state region. The big four still looking good. Washington, Jefferson, Lafayette, and Clinton all clear in, out, and through downtown. Interstates and major roads looking great, too. It's smooth sailing on the toll roads. They're in good shape between Chicago and Toledo and back again. Next check from the Craigville Appliance Traffic Center comes up in about 10 minutes. Craigville Appliance, now with a second location right here in Fort Wayne at 3539 North Clinton Street. It's just south of the Glenbrook Square Mall. 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
5: From 21 Alive, I'm meteorologist Noah Gordon with your forecast. Those 70s keep on rolling here. 75 this afternoon, sunshine across the region. 53 degrees the low tonight, partly cloudy skies. 78 on Wednesday, another sunshine-filled day, although we do have those rain chances in the afternoon hours, perhaps persisting into your Thursday morning commute. Otherwise, remaining in those upper 70s well into the end of the work week. I'm meteorologist Noah Gordon on WOWO 92.3 FM, 1190 AM.
6: Hey, thanks, Noah. Right now we got clear skies, 55 degrees off the world-famous WoWo fire escape. Well, news time, it's 6:52. Josh Williams in the house with an update on everything going on in the sports world. We'll connect with him for the latest in about 60 seconds from right now. But first, this season is busy. We've still got graduation parties going on. 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
6: Well, sports time. It's 6:53. Josh Williams, good morning.
0: Yes, good morning, KB. Good morning, WoWo Land. Well, last night, the Indiana Fever, they were able to beat up the Phoenix Mercury 86-77 down at Cambridge Fieldhouse. And, well, they were led by 24 points from Caitlin Clark, and Kelsey Mitchell added 22 points herself. And Mo Billions, I wish I had more billions, had a double-double of
6: Mo Billions, I just would like 1 billion.
0: I'll take any billions. 14 points and 10 rebounds for Mo Billions last night. Indiana will have the Mercury again tomorrow night at home. They now sit at 10-7 on the season. They're in third right now, the Eastern Conference. Don't forget, too, the NBA draft is tonight. And a reminder that the Indiana Pacers, they do not have any picks tonight. The draft is happening in the wake of a blockbuster trade yesterday. The Milwaukee Bucks, they're sending Giannis to the Heat in exchange for players and draft picks. So that was a big blockbuster move. Now, yesterday, too, in Major League Baseball, Cubs got postponed. But the Brewers, they began their series with a win. Milwaukee was able to beat the Cincinnati Reds 2-1 in 10 innings. Joey Ortiz hit a sacrifice fly, and Garrett Mitchell scored on a wild pitch in the 10th inning. The St. Louis Cardinals also opened up their series against the Arizona Diamondbacks with a 3-2 win over there in St. Louis. Alec Burleson, Nathan Church, and Blaze Jordan all drove in runs in the victory there for the Cardinals. We'll see you folks coming back up at 7:20 for another look at sports right here on your home for Indiana Hoosiers football.
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6: Well, news time. It's 5:57. Brian Ford up to the microphone with a roundup of our time saver traffic. Brian, what are you seeing on the roadways this morning?
0: Kayla, we are setting up this Tuesday morning rush hour in great shape. We've got no crashes, tie-ups, or major delays across Fort Wayne, Allen County, or the tri-state region. Next check from the Craigville Appliance Traffic Center. 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
11: In the south, we see more than half in three states, led by Louisiana, 85%. Five-year average is only 62%, also above the 50% mark. Arkansas, 65% versus 48% on average. And Mississippi, 51% blooming versus 50% on average. In the Midwest, we do have a handful of states reporting single-digit blooming progress, led by Missouri at 8%, Minnesota, 4%, and both Illinois and Iowa, 3% of the soybeans blooming by June 21st.
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0: Hey, Wobbleland, it's KB here. Listen up for a minute. 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
10: 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Thanks so much for starting your day with us. I'm Brian Ford. We have clear skies, 54 degrees across WOWO land, plenty of sunshine, a few passing clouds for Tuesday with a high in the mid-70s. Your 21 Alive First Alert forecast comes up at about 7:07. 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Indiana's top utility regulator is out as chairman just days after a controversial electric rate hike got the green light. Governor Mike Braun removed Andy Zay from the top post at the utility Regulatory Commission and replaced him with Andy Swinger, saying affordability is his top priority. According to the Indiana Capital Chronicle, the move follows approval of a major AES Indiana rate increase that Braun openly criticized. Meanwhile, one of the two teens charged in the execution-style killing of an 86-year-old Fort Wayne woman is now pleading guilty. 21 Alive reports 19-year-old Devon Stewart admitted to murder in the death of Alice Hall, who was shot after someone knocked on her door last summer. A co-defendant has already taken a guilty plea in that deal and agreed to testify. A late-night disturbance in northern Indiana is under investigation after an officer was hit by a vehicle during the response.
11: A Goshen police officer was hit Saturday night near the 4500 block of Elkhart Road after crews responded to reports of a reckless vehicle gathering near U.S. 20. The police say the driver of the Jeep ignored commands to stop, struck the officer, then took off from the scene. The officer suffered just minor injuries. A short pursuit was later called off. Sean Simney, WOWO News.
10: Authorities say an arrest was made, but it's not yet clear if it's tied directly to the crash or to the gathering. Elsewhere, a man was taken into custody after a multi-county police chase that reached speeds of nearly 100 miles per hour, ripping across northern Indiana. Police said the pursuit started in Porter County after officers flagged a stolen license plate on a Nissan. Stop sticks were used in Stark County, ending the chase and leading to those felony charges. One of the tri-state's largest private employers is launching a major summer hiring push across the region, and Indiana is right at the center.
12: McDonald's restaurants in Indiana are looking to hire more than 15,000 workers this summer for positions ranging from crew members to shift leaders and guest experience staff. The company says participating locations offer flexible scheduling on

0: on-the-job training, and access to its Archways to Opportunity education program, which provides tuition assistance and career development resources. Heather Starr, WoWo News.
1: Applicants can apply online or begin the process by texting APPLY to 38,000. The News Watch continues now at 7:05. A concerned driver's call on Interstate 75 in Northwest Ohio led to the arrest of a man with multiple prior drunk driving convictions.
2: Troopers say a 26-year-old Reynoldsburg man was stopped on southbound Interstate 75 in Wood County after reports of a car swerving and changing speeds. Investigators say he showed signs of impairment and was arrested. He's charged with OVI, driving under suspension, marked lanes violations, and domestic violence. Troopers say he has four previous drunk driving convictions. Victor Garcia, WoWo News.
1: The Ohio State Highway Patrol identified that driver as Mohammed Mifta Rahman. WoWo Flight Watch at Fort Wayne International. All flights currently showing on schedule, and your TSA wait times are currently just about 15 minutes. WoWo News Time now is 7:06. 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Time saver traffic and weather together every 10 minutes during Fort Wayne's Morning News. From the Craigville Appliance Traffic Center, well, our early Tuesday morning rush hour kicks off in great shape. We are crash, tie-up, and delay-free across Fort Wayne, Allen County, and the Tri-State region. Do be aware, though, Indianapolis Road is going to be closed completely between West Hamilton and Yoder Road until next Tuesday. And State Road 930, you are down to one lane between New Haven Avenue and Meyer Road. This is going to be as work continues on that railroad overpass. That's going to join up with construction at 930 in Maple Crest to slow you down on the east side, especially if you are inbound. The Big Four, Washington, Jefferson, Lafayette, and Clinton, though, looking good getting in, out, and through downtown. Interstates and major roads moving right along at or near posted limits. I-69 traffic volume building in nicely, everything lining up. If you are inbound, you are 90 minutes from the 4 to 465, 38 minutes to and from the Michigan line if you're north of Fort Wayne on the I. I-469, good top to bottom in both directions right now. Keep in mind, though, that one-lane construction zone between US 24 and Wheelock Road can jam up quickly. Expect delays later as traffic volume continues to build in. And it's smooth sailing. The toll roads are in overall good shape between Chicago and Toledo and back again. The next check from the Craigville Appliance Traffic Center comes up in about 10 minutes. Craigville Appliance now with a second location right here in Fort Wayne at 3539 North Clinton Street. Hey, that's just south of the Glenbrook Square Mall. Check them out at cappliance.com. That's C as in cat, meow, appliance.com.
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4: From 21 Alive, I'm meteorologist Noah Gordon with your forecast. Those 70s keep on rolling here. 75 this afternoon, sunshine across the region. 53 degrees the low tonight, partly cloudy skies. 78 on Wednesday, another sunshine-filled day, although we do have those rain chances in the afternoon hours, perhaps persisting into your Thursday morning commute. Otherwise, remaining in those upper 70s well into the end of the work week. I'm meteorologist Noah Gordon on WoWo 92.3 FM, 1190 AM.
1: And right now, we've got winds out of the southwest at 1, clear skies. We have 54 degrees in Salina. It's 54 at your severe weather station. 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And the Tuesday edition of Fort Wayne's Morning News continues now with Kayla Blakesley and Josh Williams. 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
5: Brian, thank you. WoWo Land, good morning. Welcome on in here to Fort Wayne's Morning News. I am your host, KB. As always, I'm so appreciative that you decided to spend a portion of your morning with us here on WoWo. We are kicking off your Tuesday much better than where we were yesterday. Yesterday was gloomy. It was gray. Today, not so much. We are headed toward a high right around 76 degrees, and we've got lots of sunshine in your forecast. It's pretty much going to be the same story tomorrow, except Wednesday evening, we do have some rain start to creep in. And that rain will likely linger into Thursday morning as well. So be weather aware of that rain, but we're not going to worry about it right now. Right now, we're focusing on the sunshine, currently 56 degrees off the world famous WoWo fire escape. So coming up this morning, WoWo Land, the flock camera debate, particularly here in our neck of the woods, is definitely starting to heat up. And we've got one local researcher who says the city is facing some major privacy, liability, and transparency concerns. and he is bringing 29 pages of receipts, y'all. Brett Gilsinger, he's joining us live in studio to talk all things flock, coming up in about 2 minutes from right now. But first, as we celebrate America's 250th birthday this year, our friends at Prairie Farms Dairy are reminding us what it means to support the people who serve our country. And here's something that really surprised me. According to Folds of Honor, roughly 25% of military families experience food insecurity. 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
5: We are talking all things flock this morning because really the fight over flock license plate reader cameras, to sum it up there. Really, this fight, this debate, not going away anytime soon. And we've got a Fort Wayne resident who just released this 29-page report raising questions about who can access your data, you know, potential legal liabilities, and whether city leaders were really fully informed about these things. And we are talking with that local researcher right now. We got Brett Gilsinger joining us live in studio. Good morning, Brett.
8: Good morning.
5: I want to try to start, because I know this can get really in the weeds a little bit, so I kind of want to start big picture. You know, for someone who has not read all 29 pages of your outstanding research, might I throw out there, but what would you say is kind of the big picture, some of your top concerns that residents really should be aware of that you highlight in that research?
8: Sure, no problem. First, I really want to say, and I think this is important to say, that I'm not anti-police. I'm not some crazy activist.
5: No, you're not. Otherwise, I wouldn't have you on the air.
8: I'm just a guy who is, you know, fairly proficient in technology, and I like my privacy.
5: You're kind of, can I just say this, Brett? You're kind of a tech nerd. That's essentially what you do for a living.
8: That's what I do.
5: So
8: yes.
5: Let's just leave it at that.
8: So I am pro-police. I want them to have every tool they can have. However, when things cross a line, that's where I feel like I have to get involved. So flock is really... I think a lot of people have a hard time understanding what it really is. And it really comes down to being a mass surveillance system that is basically tracking American citizens. And a lot of people think of it as, oh, it's just a license plate reader. It's just, you know, it's just like your cell phone. It tracks you all the time. Or if you're not doing anything wrong, you know, you have nothing to worry about. Those are kind of the top three things. Those are the top three pro-flock arguments that I hear. And it really comes from a lack of understanding of the platform and what it can do. So let me address some of those. The phones are tracking us, so why are we worried about this anyway? It's true to a point, okay? Your cell phone does track your location. It needs to, because that's how cell phones work. The towers have to hand off when you travel down the street, so the phone company needs to know your location. However, in order for police to get that, they have to have a warrant. It's not something they can just go and look up and say, where was this person? And as far as like Google tracking you or like Apple tracking you, those are all things that you can turn off in your phone. Mm-hmm. Like if you don't want to be tracked on your phone, you can turn off all those apps. You can uninstall them. I can't uninstall Flock. I can't opt out of it. It's just always there. It's persistent and it's tracking where I am. So that's, hopefully that puts the cell phone argument to rest, because that's one I hear all the time. And that's optional. You can choose to be tracked by your cell phone, but you don't have to be. The other one is, these are just cameras. It's just like a doorbell camera. It's just like your Ring doorbell camera at home. What's the problem? Cameras are great. I have 19 cameras at my house that surveil my property. I am not anti-camera. Cameras are awesome.
5: Clearly.
8: But the problem comes in when the point of the system is to catalog my location in with respect to that camera and database it across 80,000 locations across the country and make that location data available to, you know, law enforcement without a warrant.
5: Hmm.
8: And also available to Flock, because, you know, I probably get to this in a minute, but I guess we'll talk about it now. Their terms of service for the Flock terms of service, which you can go to their website and read, are wide open. They can do whatever they want with this data.
5: Really?
8: Flock owns the data. So go to the Flock website, scroll down to the bottom, click on terms of service, go to section 4.1. And it explains that they perpetually own all of the data that they collect, and they can do whatever they want with it.
5: So technically anybody could have access to this data.
8: Yeah, absolutely.
5: Hmm.
8: You can have access to this data.
5: Mm-hmm.
8: That's a public record. Our tax dollars paid for it. You can file a FOIA request and get the data. So if I see your car in the parking lot out there with your license number, I can make a FOIA request to find out where you've been.
5: Hmm. And then what could be done with that data?
8: Well, I mean, if you take that example, you mm-hmm. could find somebody's patterns, and maybe you go to the grocery store every morning every Saturday mm-hmm. or afternoon. So if I was a stalker, I could go there and wait for you.
5: Yeah, right. Could you potentially sell it to big corporations?
8: Absolutely.
5: To sales for geo-targeting, things like that? You could?
8: Absolutely,
5: okay.
8: Yeah.
5: Okay.
8: So right now, Flock is a privately held company. I think they're worth about $7 or $8 billion. They're a large organization. I think they're gonna go public. I think they're talking about an IPO. As soon as that happens, stockholders will demand that you're going to make more money off of that data because you own it.
5: Right.
8: So all of it's out there.
5: So then what would you say? I mean, Fort Wayne police say these cameras have helped them solve homicides. They've helped them solve other crimes. How then do you respond to police or even residents who say that's enough reason to keep them?
8: You got to find another way. I mean, I don't debate the fact that, yeah, it's going to solve some crimes here and there. It's probably a very effective tool. You know, if you had a mass surveillance tool that could tell you where everybody was at any given time, yeah, that's a pretty awesome tool. But unfortunately, it goes against our Fourth Amendment.
5: Can you explain that to our listeners? Because I was reading that in your research as well, and I thought it was an excellent point.
8: Yeah. So, I mean, it's basically warrantless search and seizure.
5: Mm-hmm.
8: I mean, if you want to find information about a person of a personal nature like that, like their whereabouts, you have to get a warrant to get that information.
5: What was city council's response to that? Because I know it was brought up at the last informational meeting, if you will, regarding Flock.
8: So I'm not sure what city council's response was. I know that I think it was Sheriff Hirschberger who said that if it's not illegal,
5: mm-hmm.
8: and he's right, it's not illegal. So there are multiple lawsuits pending right now over the Fourth Amendment issue, and they're in my paper. I don't know if you saw mm-hmm. those or not, but there are multiple suits pending. So right now, it's not illegal to use this platform. So the police are using it to catch criminals, you know. Good for them, I understand that, but it creates a liability issue because now we're in this contract. If one of those suits get lost, now we're on the hook for that money and we can't use the system. It has to be shut down.
5: Right, because you cited several arrest cases from around the country, several wrongful arrest cases from around the country, and that was mind-blowing to
8: me. Yeah, that actually gets to my third point.
5: Okay, great.
8: So that's, if you haven't done anything wrong, you have nothing to worry about. That's another argument that I hear all the time is don't worry about it, because mm-hmm. if you've done nothing wrong, you're fine. That's not really true. So you can ask a guy named Brandon Upchurch in Toledo, Ohio. Flock read his license plate incorrectly. It read a 7 instead of a 2, and that resulted in a felony stop for him with a dog attacking him, police dog attacking him. He's an innocent guy who just got wrongly identified. So he won a $35,000 settlement.
5: And that was probably paid out by taxpayers.
8: Absolutely, it was. So let's talk about, though, for a second, the liability issues. So in Indiana, we have tort claim caps for municipalities. So $700,000 is the tort claim cap. So if we were to get sued for something, it's $700,000. However, in a federal suit, federal civil rights, like 1983 suit, there is no cap. That does not apply.
5: Whoa.
8: So we're on the hook for everything. So something goes wrong, we misidentify family of four, hold them at gunpoint, you know, thinking they're, you know, murderers or something, and something goes really wrong, we're on the hook for the whole thing.
5: Yep.
8: There is no limit to the liability. So that's a major concern. And until those things get ironed out, you know, we should really stay far away from this.
5: Well, you know, one of your big criticisms in the research was just overall transparency. Do you think city leaders were kind of intentionally left in the dark about some of these, I'm going to call them red flags, if you will, about Flock? Or do you think this has just been really poor communication?
8: You know, I wasn't involved in how that all went down. Mm-hmm. So it's hard to say. I would be guessing. But it looks...
5: It feels intentional.
8: I'll say it.
5: You don't have to.
8: It feels intentional, yeah. I mean, it's a controversial system. There's cities that are shutting it down all over the place. Columbia Heights, Minnesota, Edmonds, Washington, both of those cities voted just last week to cancel Flock.
5: Wow.
8: There's a growing list of communities that are canceling Flock. So, you know, I think maybe if we got the thinking was if they got their foot in the door, city council would just approve it going forward. I'm glad we're having the conversation now, and I'm glad that our city council, you know, originally voted it down and is thinking about it and getting public opinion, because that's what they should be doing.
5: Yeah.
8: So.
5: They really are, it appears, on a fact-finding mission. There is a vote on Flock and the expansion coming up on July 14th, Brett. Let's pretend that you had 5 minutes in front of city council right now. What would you say?
8: So I would definitely talk about the items that I've addressed here. So this, I would put to rest, you know, the arguments that people make. But really, I mean, I'd probably get into the audit aspect of it, too, because the audit aspect is a big, big issue. And the data sharing is a big issue. Currently, it appears, based on all the facts that I've seen come out of the city council meeting, that our police department don't actually know who they're sharing the data with.
5: Mm-hmm.
8: They've given three different numbers on how many agencies they're sharing it with. They were in the 2000s and the 3000s of different agencies. But when you go and look at the public data, like haveibeenflocked.com, that's a website that has like FOIA information, it says 6,899 agencies have searched our data. And then with the city council meeting the other night, towards the end of that presentation from Flock, there was some confusion about where we're sharing the data. So how do you audit something when you don't know who you're sharing it with and you don't control the policies those agencies use to access the data? And you can't trust the Flock system itself to audit itself. I mean, that's what they're proposing, is this AI audit tool. How do you have the system that's giving you the data audit itself?
5: Right, right.
8: So a lot of concerns.
5: So, real quick, we're just up against the clock here, Brett. What should residents be watching for? What should they be looking into or researching between now and July 14th?
8: Well, do the research for yourself. Just go do a search on Flock and you know, look at it. I mean, there's tons of information out there. There's other systems out there that are even more concerning that you're probably going to run into when you look for this. So one of them is called Leonardo Signal Trace, and that one actually uses an RF fingerprint of you individually with the Bluetooth on your phone and the Wi-Fi on your phone, and it tracks individuals. So is that what we're going to get to next? Are we going from Flock to that? So I don't know. There's a lot of concerns.
5: It is. It's kind of like once you open Pandora's box, right? It's
8: exactly.
5: How do you get the genie back in the bottle. Really quick, Brett, final thoughts before I let you go.
8: So a guy named Benjamin Franklin, probably
5: I've heard of him.
8: Before.
5: Yeah, I have.
8: He once said, "Those who give up essential liberty to purchase a little temporary safety deserve neither liberty nor safety." And I think that applies perfectly to this situation.
5: Well, Brett, if you come across any more research, because what you've had is just outstanding, you know how to get a hold of me.
8: I do.
5: Thanks for enlightening us this morning. Local researcher Brett Gilsinger joining us live here on WoWo, talking all things Flock. Coming up, we got to talk all things finances, another F word this morning, with financial advisor Chris Moore from Moore Wealth Management. Stay with us here on WoWo.
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5: Hey, welcome back. Well, Willan joining us live this morning. We've got financial advisor Chris Moore from Moore Wealth Management. Chris, glad you're here because the global technology sector right now is experiencing a really severe sell-off. What's going on?
14: I don't know. Just a little bit this morning, the tech sell-off is accelerating with the futures on the NASDAQ 100, Kayla, tumbling more than 2.5%. The artificial intelligence has gone in reverse in recent days. Are you there?
5: Yeah, I'm right here. I'm listening.
14: Okay, I thought I heard you say you're not there. So it would prompt jitters over AI companies and heavy spending, looming Federal Reserve, maybe rate hikes. So a lot of that future development is going on, but a lot of people made money in the past. So they're saying take some profits now and go from there. But, you know, if you're looking for the long term, hey, this may be an opportunity for you. But we've got a little bit of a sell-off this morning, so don't panic too much. It'll be fine in the long term, hopefully.
5: All right, we'll chat more about it 1 hour from now, Chris.
14: See you in an hour.
5: That's financial advisor Chris Moore from Moore Wealth Management. We need to chit-chat with Brian Ford. He's got the update on our time saver traffic. Hopefully no concerns there. Brian, how are we shaping up?
1: KB, things are looking overall just as good as they can in a Summit City Tuesday morning. We have got no crashes, tie-ups, or major delays across Fort Wayne, Allen County, or the Tri-State region. The next check from the Craigville Appliance Traffic Center comes up in about 7 minutes or so. Craigville Appliance, now with a second location right here in Fort Wayne. It's at 3539 North Clinton Street. That's just south of the Glenbrook Square Mall on the same side of the road. 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
4: From 21 Alive, I'm meteorologist Noah Gordon with your forecast. Those 70s keep on rolling here. 75 this afternoon, sunshine across the region. 53 degrees the low tonight, partly cloudy skies. 78 on Wednesday, another sunshine-filled day, although we do have those rain chances in the afternoon hours, perhaps persisting into your Thursday morning commute. Otherwise, remaining in those upper 70s well into the end of the work week. I'm meteorologist Noah Gordon on WoWo 92.3 FM, 1190 AM.
13: The USDA has confirmed three more cases of New World screwworm in Texas, bringing the total to 15. Deputy Ag Secretary Stephen Vaden says when it comes to containing the pest, the math matters.
15: We've already got a facility in Panama that's pumping out 100 million sterile flies to help push this pest back. In the next several weeks, we will have a second facility funded by the American taxpayer coming online in Mexico that will add another 100 million flies per week to that.
13: The next first vice president of the National Corn Growers Association says passage of nationwide year-round E15 remains a priority. Bill Lee says the organization's goal is to see access to higher blends of ethanol addressed by the Senate's version of the farm bill.
16: They're not happy with some of the House bill, so I think we've got a whole another battle to get it done.
13: He tells Brownfield that it's shaping up to be an uphill battle. I'm Brent Barnett with Brownfield.
17: When it comes to commercial...
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1: We have clear skies, 54 degrees across WoWo land. We are in for a great looking Tuesday. Plenty of sunshine, a few passing clouds with a high in the mid to upper 70s. Good morning, I'm Brian Ford. Glad you're with us. Coming up in the news at the half hour on WoWo, 92.3 FM and 1190 AM, Andy Zay is out. Governor Mike Braun removed him as head of Indiana's Utility Regulatory Commission. We'll tell you why. It started as a stolen license plate and escalated quickly. Now an Indiana man is facing multiple felony charges. And one of the regions' biggest private employers will be adding over 10,000 new workers to its rolls. We'll tell you who it is and how to apply. And an Ohio doctor has been busted for millions in Medicare fraud. Details on these stories and more coming up. Right now, national and global coverage continues at 7:33 with the latest from Fox News.
21: Fox News, I'm CJ Papa. Talks with Iran continue, but can President Trump strike a deal with Iran, known for being untrustworthy?
22: If Iran doesn't live up to their agreement, or if they're not behaving, I will do what I have to do.
0: talks in Switzerland produce a 60-day roadmap toward a broader agreement. And President Trump warning Tehran to keep up their end of the bargain or face the consequences.
2: As Fox's Doug Luzzatto reporting, polls are open in the Empire State.
6: Among the closely watched House races in New York is the one in the 12th District, which has a crowded field due to longtime incumbent Democratic Congressman Jerry Nadler's decision to retire. Candidates include former President John F. Kennedy's grandson, Jack Schlossberg.
2: That's Fox's Tanya J. Powers reporting. The polls open at 7 a.m. in both Maryland and South Carolina. 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
1: WoWo News time is 7:34. Days after Indiana regulators approved higher electric rates for AES customers, the head of the commission is being replaced. Governor Mike Braun removed Chairman Andy Zay and named Commissioner Anthony Swinger to lead the agency immediately. Braun's made utility affordability a centerpiece of his administration and blasted the AES decision last week. A guilty plea in one of Fort Wayne's most disturbing murder cases. 19-year-old Devin Stewart admitted to killing 86-year-old Alice Hall inside her Southside neighborhood home in June of last year. Investigators say surveillance video captured suspects lurking around the property for hours before that deadly shooting. Forestry crews have wrapped up a summer operation aimed at protecting hardwood trees in northeast Indiana.
23: The Indiana Department of Natural Resources says aerial crews finished work in Huntington County targeting an invasive insect known as the spongy moth. Officials say the treatment used a biodegradable organic product designed to disrupt the pest's mating cycle. The agency says the application is considered safe for people, pets, and surrounding vegetation. Alyssa Foster, WoWo News.
1: Officials say the work concluded after monitoring showed continued spread risk across northeast Indiana. A stolen license plate alert sparked a fast-moving pursuit across a northwest Indiana county Sunday afternoon.
24: Porter County officers tried to stop a blue Nissan after a stolen plate alert on U.S. 30. 28-year-old Keon Starr fled east into Starr County, getting up to speeds near 100 miles per hour. Stop 6 near State Road 23 flattened his tires, and Starr was arrested on auto theft and resisting counts. John Simney, WoWo News.
1: WSBT reports that Starr is being held on auto theft and resisting charges in Porter County custody. McDonald's operators region-wide are hiring more than 16,000 workers this summer. Positions range from crew members to shift leaders, and some employees can access tuition assistance through the company's education program. Text the word HIRE to 38,000 to begin the process or visit McDonald's.com. WoWo News time now is 7:36. Federal prosecutors say a Northeast Ohio physician played a role in a scheme that generated nearly $2 million in improper Medicare billings.
25: A Westlake doctor has been ordered to repay nearly $1 million after pleading guilty in a healthcare fraud case. Prosecutors say she approved orders for braces and genetic testing that patients did not need while working for a telemedicine company. Investigators found Medicare was billed more than $1.8 million based on those orders. Victor Garcia, WoWo News.
1: 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That's 482-2273. Time saver traffic and weather together every 10 minutes during Fort Wayne's morning news. From the Craigville Appliance Traffic Center, all clear right now as we head through this Tuesday morning rush hour. We are in fine shape. No crashes, tie-ups, or major delays across Fort Wayne, Allen County, or the tri-state region. Construction, though, to be aware of, Indianapolis Road is closed completely between West Hamilton and Yoder until next Tuesday. And State Road 930, you are down to one lane between New Haven Avenue and Meyer Road as work continues on the railroad overpass. Lake Avenue, you're going to see some intermittent lane closures today between Coliseum Boulevard and Annette Avenue. Otherwise, the big four, Washington, Jefferson, Lafayette, and Clinton, looking good getting in, out, and through downtown. Checking the jam cams, I-69 traffic volume building in very nicely for a Tuesday morning. Everything looking good, though, if you're Indy-bound. 90 minutes from the 4 to 465, 38 to and from the Michigan line if you're north of Fort Wayne on the I. 469 looking good top to bottom in both directions. Just keep in mind the one-lane construction zone between US 24 and Wheelock Road northbound can jam up very quickly as traffic volumes build in. Do keep an eye on that. And it is smooth sailing on the toll roads. They are clear. Chicago to Toledo and back again. Next check from the Craigville Appliance Traffic Center comes up in about 10 minutes. Craigville Appliance now with a second location right here in Fort Wayne at 3539 North Clinton Street. That's just south of the Glenbrook Square Mall on the same side of the road. Check them out. 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
4: From 21 Alive, I'm meteorologist Noah Gordon with your forecast. Those 70s keep on rolling here. 75 this afternoon, sunshine across the region. 53 degrees the low tonight, partly cloudy skies. 78 on Wednesday, another sunshine-filled day, although we do have those rain chances in the afternoon hours, perhaps persisting into your Thursday morning commute. Otherwise, remaining in those upper 70s well into the end of the work week. I'm meteorologist Noah Gordon on WoWo 92.3 FM, 1190 AM.
1: And right now, we've got winds out of the southwest at 1, clear skies across WoWo land. It's 55 degrees in Defiance, 54 at your severe weather station. 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
5: Hey, good morning, WoWo Land. It is Tuesday. Thanks for hanging out with us here on Fort Wayne's Morning News. I am your host, KB, and we've got sunshine right now, 57 degrees, well on our way towards that high of 76. Definitely a way different forecast than what we experienced yesterday. Yesterday was kind of gloomy, dreary, gray. Well, Mother Nature definitely giving us a redo today as we climb towards that high of 76 degrees, lots of sun. Pretty much going to be the same story tomorrow, except tomorrow evening, we do have some rain that will likely move in and linger into Thursday morning as well. So be weather aware about that. However, we're not going to worry about the rain. Right now, we're going to focus on the sunshine. Currently 57 degrees off the world famous WoWo fire escape. Now, talk about sending a message, y'all. Governor Mike Braun just said, bye, Felicia. Okay. He has replaced the chairman of Indiana's Utility Commission just days after regulators approved a major utility rate hike. If you missed this story, it is a huge deal. I've got the latest for you coming up in about 60 seconds from right now. But first, the number one question I get asked all the time, can you show me your teeth? Yeah, it's true. And it always seems to happen right after I've taken a bite of something. 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
5: Talk about a shakeup. Just days after state regulators approved a major rate increase for AES Indiana customers, Governor Mike Braun decided he would remove the chairman of the Indiana Utility Regulatory Commission. Yes, this is a big story. So last week, if you missed it, the commission approved a rate hike that will allow AES to collect roughly $70 million more per year from customers. Now, technically, that's far less than the nearly $200 million the utility originally wanted, but it still sparked immediate backlash from customer advocates, and from the governor himself. And rightfully so. I mean, the governor has made very clear that he wants utility affordability to be one of his signature issues. In fact, the day after the decision, he publicly called on regulators to take another look at that case and consider further reductions. Well, now the governor is taking action. On Monday, so just yesterday, the governor removed former state senator Andy Zay as chairman of the commission and replaced him with Commissioner Anthony Swinger. Zay technically remains on the commission. I want to be clear about that. But Governor Braun says affordability must be the top priority moving forward. So at the end of the day, because the Indiana Utility Regulatory Commission has enormous influence over what we pay every month for electricity, natural gas, water, the utilities. This is why all of us care about it so much. I mean, they are the group that decides companies can pass costs on to customers. So the big question, what's next? Glad you asked. Governor Mike Braun wants the AES case reheard. But as of right now, with everything I'm seeing this morning, it's unclear whether regulators will actually do that or not. If and when I find something new about that, of course, I'll pass along to you. But there's already speculation, though, that another commissioner could be leaving as well. So there's a lot going on there. But bottom line, just know that for you, you know, Governor Mike Braun's message was very public and very clear to state regulators. When it comes to utility rates, he wants them all looking out for Hoosier wallets first.
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5: 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They're farmer-owned, community-focused, and clearly committed to giving back. 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
1: We have clear skies, 54 degrees. I'm Brian Ford. Here's what's trending at 7:49. Well, here's a guy who goes looking for a parking spot and somehow manages to invent a brand new form of transportation, the Tesla submarine. Well, why not? We've already got the Tesla dumpster when it comes to the pickup truck. He misses the pavement, ignores a perfectly functional fence, takes out a few trees like their suggestions, then ends up fully submerged in a swimming pool. Lifeguards were setting up umbrellas, thinking it's just going to be another slow day in paradise, and suddenly they're staring at a floating car like it's part of the landscaping package. Common sense said, you can't park here, and the Tesla driver said, wanna bet? Common sense in the pool won that argument. Well, here's a neighborhood where sunset does not bring peace. It brings what can only be described as the opening bell of a rodent takeover. Cameras in suburban Pittsburgh are catching glowing eyes, twitching tails, slicing through the dark like some low-budget horror movie from the 70s that ran out of budget but not extras. Residents say they're setting traps, killing dozens, calling exterminators, doing everything short of emotional support negotiations, and still, hundreds more keep showing up like they pay property tax. Not surprisingly, well, the rats are not impressed. In fact, they look like they've already voted. And a Florida guy, because really, where else? Who learns the oldest rule in the book? You can't throw a legendary house party, blast it all over social media like it's Coachella, and then act stunned when the cops show up. Like it's some kind of surprise guest appearance, I guess. A Florida house rager allegedly spiraled way past party status with underage drinking, drugs circulating, and disturbing reports of girls locked inside a room. Not exactly the kind of good vibes only situation you put on a flyer. When police arrived, the host reportedly goes straight into the I had no idea performance, which is impressive, considering he was apparently also the promoter, publicist, and ticket office, and the pictures on social media proved it. And here's a man who turned a simple neighborhood noise complaint into a full-blown what on earth was the plan here situation. Teens are working on a go-kart engine next door, and instead of knocking, calling, or literally doing anything in the normal human range, a 60-year-old neighbor allegedly starts by launching a lawn chair like he's auditioning for furniture-based warfare. And just when you think that's the peak of the decision tree, oh, guess again. He reportedly goes inside, grabs a chef's knife and a meat cleaver, then storms back with a message nobody asked for. The only thing getting tuned up after that were his charges. News is brought to you by Mylan Center, Feed and Grain on Doty Road. Stay up to date by following their Facebook page for upcoming events and offers, and also be sure to bookmark their website, mcfeeds.com. Time saver traffic and weather together every 10 minutes during Fort Wayne's morning news. From the Craigville Appliance Traffic Center, things looking overall good as we head toward that 8 o'clock hour. We are crashed, tie up and delay free across Fort Wayne, Allen County, and the tri-state region. The big four, Washington, Jefferson, Lafayette, and Clinton, looking good getting in, out, and through downtown. Interstates are in fine shape along with the toll roads as well. Next check from the Craigville Appliance Traffic Center comes up in about 5 minutes. Craigville Appliance, now with a second location right here in Fort Wayne at 3539 North Clinton Street, just south of the Glenbrook Square Mall. 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
2: From 21 Alive, I'm meteorologist Noah Gordon with your forecast. Those 70s keep on rolling here. 75 this afternoon, sunshine across the region. 53 degrees the low tonight, partly cloudy skies. 78 on Wednesday, another sunshine-filled day, although we do have those rain chances in the afternoon hours, perhaps persisting into your Thursday morning commute. Otherwise, remaining in those upper 70s well into the end of the work week. I'm meteorologist Noah Gordon on WoWo 92.3 FM, 1190 AM.
3: Thanks, Noah. Right now we got sunshine, a whopping 57 degrees off the world-famous WoWo fire escape. WoWo News Time at 7:54. Coming up, a live look at your time saver traffic. We've got everything you need to know before you go. Coming up straight ahead here on WoWo. But first, I don't know about you, but the second Indiana starts giving us these consistent 70, 80 degree days, I suddenly become convinced I'm going to get my entire life together. 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
3: 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Josh Williams, that would be your cue.
5: All right. Good morning, KB. Good morning, WoWo Land. Quick update from yesterday. The FIFA World Cup continuing on. And boy, we had some history in the making, too. Lionel Messi, he set a World Cup record with his 17th and 18th goals scored as the defending champions. The Argentina, they advanced to the knockout stage with a 2-0 victory over Austria. Elsewhere, too, France shut out Iraq 3-0 in Group I. And Norway earned a thrilling 3-2 win over Senegal to stay even with France in the Group I standings. And Algeria, they also kept its knockout round hopes alive with a 2-1 win over Jordan. So now, with one match remaining in group play for these teams, Argentina, France, and Norway, they're in strong position to advance as the race for the knockout stage continues on. And then don't forget, too, there's some good vibes for the United States men's national team. They found out yesterday that Christian Pulisic will return to full training for the first time since June 11th, having recovered from that injured left calf. Pulisic first injured that calf 2 days before the tournament's opening 4-1 win over Paraguay in the World Cup. Now, Team USA, they'll take on Turkey to close out group play on Thursday. We'll see you folks back at 8:20 for another look at sports right here on your home for IU football.
3: 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News time at 7:56. Coming up, a live look at your time saver traffic. Stay with us right here on WoWo.
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3: Well, news time. It's 7:57. Brian Ford popping up to the microphone because he's got a live look at our roadways. Brian, what are you seeing?
1: Yeah, KB, you caught me on the fly there for once, so ouch. Anyway, traffic looking a whole lot better out there. We've got no crashes, tie-ups, or major delays. Across Fort Wayne, Allen County, or the tri-state region, things looking very good as we head toward that 8 o'clock mark. Traffic's always brought to you by Craigville Appliance, now with a second location right here in Fort Wayne at 3539 North Clinton Street. That's just south of Glenbrook Square on the same side of the road. Check them out, cappliance.com. That's C as in cat, meow, appliance.com.
8: USDA's latest crop progress report continues to offer its share of notable news. Meteorologist Brad Rippey says among the highlights of the report for the period ending June 21st.
9: We have our first look at corn reaching the silking stage. The national number is 5% silking on June 21st. That's ahead of the five-year average of 3%. Our first look at soybeans blooming shows 9% of the soybeans blooming on June 21st, well ahead of the five-year average of 6%. Cotton setting bolls, our second look at that, shows 5% of the crop at that stage on June 21st, equal to the five-year average, equal to last year. Nationally, 40% of the winter wheat acreage harvested by June 21st. That's nearly twice the five-year average of 24%, and it is more than twice last year's number, which was just 18% harvested.
8: I'm Rod Bain reporting for the U.S. Department of Agriculture in Washington, D.C.
3: Well, Beland, it's KB. Can we talk about how every single time it rains in Indiana, homeowners suddenly become part-time meteorologists? Hey, it's WoWo's KB here. Like, you're standing at the window watching the storm rolling in thinking, well, I guess we'll find out if the basement survives this one. And honestly, if your basement does have that damp, funky smell going on, if you've noticed moisture on the walls, or if every rain does have you stressed out, it's probably time to call my friends at Dew Hadway. 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
11: Nuclear honesty. I'm Dave Anthony, Fox News. That's what President Trump insists the U.S. deal with Iran demands, posting on Truth Social. Iran's agreed to high-level nuclear inspections long into the future, which Iran disputes. The day after the president warned he'll do what he has to do.
12: If Iran doesn't live up to their agreement, or if they're not behaving.
11: The president's post also maintains funds for the U.S. that is released for Iran will be controlled by the U.S. and used by Iran.

0: Hey, Wobbleland, it's KB here. Listen up for a minute. 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
7: 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Thanks so much for starting your day with us. I'm Brian Ford. We have sunny skies, 60 degrees across WOWO land. Look for plenty of sunshine, a few passing clouds possible for Tuesday with a high in the mid to upper 70s. You're 21 Alive. First Alert forecast comes up at about 8:07. 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Indiana's top utility regulator is out as chairman just days after a controversial electric rate hike got the green light. Governor Mike Braun removed Andy Zay from the top post the Utility Regulatory Commission and replaced him with Anthony Swinger, saying affordability is his top priority. According to the Indiana Capital Chronicle, the move follows the approval of a major AES Indiana rate increase that Braun openly blasted. Meanwhile, one of the two teens charged in the execution-style killing of an 86-year-old Fort Wayne woman is now pleading guilty. 19-year-old Devin Stewart admitted to murder in the death of Alice Hall, who was shot after someone knocked on her door last summer. 21 Alive reports that a co-defendant has already taken a plea deal and agreed to testify. Elsewhere, a late-night disturbance in a northern Indiana town is under investigation after an officer was hit by a vehicle during the response.
8: A Goshen police officer was hit Saturday night near the 4500 block of Elkhart Road after crews responded to reports of a reckless vehicle gathering near US 20. The police say the driver of the Jeep ignored commands to stop, struck the officer, then took off from the scene. The officer suffered just minor injuries. A short pursuit was later called off. Sean Simney, WOWO News.
7: Authorities say an arrest was made, but it's not yet clear if it's tied directly to the crash or to the gathering. A man was taken into custody after a multi-county police chase that reached speeds near 100 miles per hour in northern Indiana. Police said the pursuit started in Porter County after officers flagged a stolen license plate on a Nissan. Stop sticks were used in Stark County, ending the chase and leading to felony charges. One of the tri-state's largest private employers is launching a major summer hiring push across the region, and Indiana is right at the center.
9: McDonald's restaurants in Indiana are looking to hire more than 15,000 workers this summer for positions ranging from crew members to shift leaders and guest experience staff. The company says participating locations offer flexible scheduling, on-the-job training, and access to its Archways to Opportunity education program, which provides tuition assistance and career development resources. Heather Starr, WOWO News.
7: Applicants can apply online or begin the process by texting the word apply to 38,000. The Newswatch continues now at 8:05. A concerned driver's call on Interstate 75 in Northwest Ohio led to the arrest of a man with multiple prior drunk driving convictions.
10: Troopers say a 26-year-old Reynoldsburg man was stopped on southbound Interstate 75 in Wood County after reports of a car swerving and changing speeds. Investigators say he showed signs of impairment and was arrested. He's charged with OVI, driving under suspension, marked lanes violations, and domestic violence. Troopers say he has four previous drunk driving convictions. Victor Garcia, WOWO News.

0: The Ohio State Highway Patrol identifies that driver as Mohammed Mifter Rahman. Wobo Flight Watch at Fort Wayne International. All flights are currently showing on schedule and your TSA wait time's currently about 15 minutes. To Michigan, where state health leaders are tracking drug trends across the Midwest as they continue efforts to reduce overdose deaths.
1: State health data shows Michigan overdose deaths have fallen over 5 years, dropping from just over 3,000 in 2021 to under 1,800 last year. Officials, however, are raising concern over kratom products with 7-O, an opioid-like compound, showing up in poison control reports. According to WSBT, lawmakers are weighing a ban as settlement dollars expand treatment and recovery programs. Laura Smith, WoWo News.
0: 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Time saver traffic and weather together every 10 minutes during Fort Wayne's morning news. From the Craigville Appliance Traffic Center, we head into the 8 o'clock hour with no crashes or tie-ups. However, we do have some delays that are starting to build in. Northbound I-469 between 24 and Stellhorn's Overpass. You have got some delays out there tapping the brakes. And 469 northbound, rather, between 37 and Wheelock Road. Again, you're going to be on the brakes there before you break out of that mess entirely. The Big Four, Washington, Jefferson, Lafayette, and Clinton, though, looking good getting it out and through downtown. Checking the jam cams, I-69 traffic volume still building in, but pretty much normal for a Tuesday morning. Everything lining up good if you're on the way to Indy. 90 minutes from the 4 to 465, 38 minutes to and from the Michigan line if you're north of Fort Wayne on the I. And it's smooth sailing. The toll roads are in overall good shape between Chicago and Toledo. Next check from the Craigville Appliance Traffic Center comes up in about 10 minutes. Craigville Appliance, now with a second location right here in Fort Wayne, just south of the Glenbrook Mall on the same side of the road. Check them out at cappliance.com. That's C as in cat, meow, appliance.com.
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3: From 21 Alive, I'm meteorologist Noah Gordon with your forecast. Those 70s keep on rolling here. 75 this afternoon, sunshine across the region. 53 degrees the low tonight, partly cloudy skies. 78 on Wednesday, another sunshine-filled day, although we do have those rain chances in the afternoon hours, perhaps persisting into your Thursday morning commute. Otherwise, remaining in those upper 70s well into the end of the work week. I'm meteorologist Noah Gordon on WoWo 92.3 FM, 1190 AM.
0: And right now, we've got winds out of the southwest at 1, sunny skies across WoWo land. It's 62 degrees in Kendallville, 60 at your severe weather station. 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And the Tuesday edition of Fort Wayne's Morning News continues now with Kayla Blakesley and Josh Williams. 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
4: Hey, thanks, Brian. Good morning, WoWo Land. You are tuned in here to Fort Wayne's Morning News. I am your host, KB, and always I'm just so appreciative that you decided to spend some time with us here on WoWo. Taking a look here at your forecast as you're getting ready to head out for your morning commute. Maybe you're already arriving at work. We've got sunshine, 57 degrees right now, a completely different story than where we were yesterday. Well on our way towards that high of 76 degrees, and really, we're going to be mostly sunny all day long. Tomorrow, a really similar forecast, except tomorrow evening, that is when we do have some rain likely moving in, and those showers will linger into Thursday morning. But we're not going to worry about the rain just yet. We're going to focus on the sunshine and the 59 degrees that we currently have off the world famous WoWo fire escape. Now, coming up this morning, I am so invested in this story. We're actually headed to D.C., and I know, I hear you, but the Senate just passed a major housing bill with a really big goal, making it harder for Wall Street to scoop up all of our homes here in Indiana. Yeah, I've got all the details coming up next in about 2 minutes from right now here on WoWo. But first, this time of year, I swear, every family becomes an outdoor family, right? The grill comes out, the patio furniture gets dusted off, friends come over, and suddenly everyone realizes their deck could use a little help. If you've been dreaming about a new outdoor living space, now is the time to talk to Not Just Decks. They are one of the highest certified Trex contractors in the entire country as a Trex Pro Platinum installer. So that means they can offer some of the strongest warranties available on composite decking anywhere. And because they've been doing this since 1987, they know how to build a deck that's going to look great for years, not just one season. Plus, they only sell and install U.S.-made products. And hey, speaking of the good old U.S. of A., don't forget today, I will be hanging out at Not Just Decks from noon until 2 p.m., handing out free American-made flags in honor of America's 250th birthday. Compliments of Not Just Decks. These are your 3x5 outdoor flags. You can snag a photo of one of them on my Facebook page. But stop on by, say hi, and grab one while supplies last. That is the key phrase there, while supplies last, from noon to 2 p.m. at Not Just Decks on Lima Road here in Fort Wayne.
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5: Casey Hendrickson here. You'd think a reduction in automotive break-ins would be a good thing, except one media outlet says it isn't. Tuesday, 3 to 6 on WoWo.
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4: Could Congress finally stop Wall Street from buying up the American dream? Yeah, now that I have your attention, the Senate just yesterday passed what some are calling the biggest housing reform package in decades. And while it might sound like just another DC story, first of all, I get it, but it could eventually impact homebuyers and renters, you know, right here in Northeast Indiana. That's why I've been following this legislation. So it's actually a bipartisan piece of legislation called the 21st Century Road to Housing Act. And its goal is pretty simple. Build more housing and make it easier for Americans to afford a place to live. So the bill would essentially encourage communities to approve more housing projects, speed up some of the permitting and review process that can delay construction, help convert vacant buildings into housing, and expand opportunities for manufactured housing. Okay, that's the whole piece of legislation in a nutshell for you. But one of these provisions is getting a lot of attention, and rightfully so. It's the piece that I've been watching closely as well. But there's a provision in this bill that would essentially make it harder for these large institutional investors, you know, Wall Street-backed firms, to keep buying up single-family homes. We see this happening a lot in Indiana. And supporters say that's become a really big growing problem, not just here in Indiana, but I mean across the whole country. Families are trying to buy, you know, their first home, and they often find themselves competing against corporations with really deep pockets that can make cash offers that are bonkers, you know, and essentially start buying homes up in bulk. And instead of those homes being owned by people who live in them, they often end up as rental properties owned by investment firms, you know, out in New York or LA or Atlanta. So what does all this mean for Northeast Indiana, right? I mean, Fort Wayne is actually still pretty pretty more on the affordable side. We're much more affordable than many other parts of the country. But, I mean, for anyone who's shopped for a starter home recently, you know inventory is tight. You know prices have climbed. And competition is fierce right now to buy a home. I mean, builders have also been facing labor shortages and higher construction costs due to inflation. So supporters say if this legislation leads to more homes being built and keeps more of those homes in the hands of families instead of big corporations, it could help ease some of the pressure over time. Now, don't exactly expect prices to drop just suddenly next month, okay? Even supporters admit this isn't a silver bullet. But if it becomes law, it could be a really meaningful step toward increasing housing supply, creating more opportunities for our first-time home buyers, and just making the American dream of home ownership a little bit more attainable for Hoosiers. So the bill just passed the Senate, as I mentioned yesterday, by a bipartisan vote. Say that five times fast. 85-5. And now heads on over to the Senate, or heads on over to the House. I'm obviously watching this one closely. Fingers crossed, it does stand a chance there in the House. But as soon as it gets through, I'll be sure to let you know right here on WoWo. But for now, I need to check in with Brian Ford. He's got your top trending stories. Stay with us here on WoWo.
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0: We have sunny skies, 60 degrees. I'm Brian Ford. Here's what's trending at 8:18. Well, there's a guy who goes looking for a parking spot creatively and somehow manages to invent a brand new form of transportation, the Tesla submarine. He misses a pavement, ignores a perfectly functional fence, takes out a few trees like their suggestions, and ends up fully submerged in a swimming pool. Lifeguards are setting up umbrellas, thinking it's going to be another slow day in paradise, and suddenly they're staring at a floating car like it's part of the landscaping package. Common sense said, you can't park there, the Tesla driver said, wanna bet. Common sense in the pool won that argument. Here's a neighborhood where sunset doesn't bring peace. It brings what can only be described as the opening bell of a rodent takeover. Cameras in suburban Pittsburgh are catching glowing eyes and twitching tails slicing through the dark like some low-budget 70s horror movie that ran out of budget but not extras. Residents say they're setting traps, killing dozens, calling exterminators, doing everything short of emotional support negotiations, and still hundreds more keep showing up like they pay property tax. Not surprisingly, the rats are not impressed. In fact, they look like they've already voted. And a Florida guy, because really, where else? Learned the oldest rule in the book. You can't throw a legendary house party, blast it all over social media like it's Coachella, and then act surprised when law enforcement shows up like a guest appearance. A Florida house rager allegedly spiraled way past party status. Underage drinking, drugs circulating, and disturbing reports of girls locked inside a room. Not exactly the kind of good vibes only situation you want to put on a flyer. When the police arrived, the host reportedly goes straight into the I had no idea performance, which is impressive, considering he was apparently also the promoter, publicist, and ticket office, with the pictures on social media to prove it. And here's a man who turned a simple neighborhood noise complaint into a full-blown, what on earth was the plan here situation. Teens are working on a go-kart engine next door, and instead of knocking, calling, or literally doing anything that a reasonable human being would do, a 60-year-old neighbor allegedly starts by launching a lawn chair like he's auditioning for furniture-based warfare, and just when you think that's the peak of the decision tree, oh no. He reportedly goes inside, grabs a chef's knife and a meat cleaver, then storms back with a message that nobody asked for. The only thing getting tuned up after that were his charges, two felonies and a trip straight to central jail. News is brought to you by Sweetamine.com, the natural anti-inflammatory supplement is heard right here on WoWo. Save with promo code Laura and learn more during the weekend radio show and online at Sweetamine.com. Sounds like that last guy could have used some Sweetamine. Time saver traffic and weather together every 10 minutes during Fort Wayne's morning news. From the Craigville Appliance Traffic Center, we've got no crashes going on out there. However, I-469 northbound, we've been talking about this periodically all morning. That one-lane construction zone between US 24 and Wheelock Road is causing us a little bit of problem right now. We're seeing you tapping the brakes northbound between US 24 and about the Stellhorn Road overpass. You're going to break out of that briefly, but about the time you pass 37, you're going to be back on the brakes again all the way through Wheelock Road, where you will finally break out of that mess altogether. The big four, though, Washington, Jefferson, Lafayette, and Clinton, looking okay getting it out and through downtown. Interstates and major highways, with the exception of 469 northbound, at or near posted limits. I-69 traffic volume building very nicely. Everything looking good if you're indy-bound, 90 minutes from the Fort to 465. 38 minutes to and from pure Michigan if you're north of Fort Wayne on the I. I-469, you're in overall good shape except for the aforementioned zone. Southbound, things looking very good all the way from top to bottom. And smooth sailing, the toll roads are in overall good shape between Chicago and Toledo and back again. The next check from the Craigville Appliance Traffic Center comes up in about 10 minutes. Craigville Appliance, now with a second location right here in Fort Wayne. That's at 3539 North Clinton Street, just south of the Glenbrook Square Mall. 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
3: From 21 Alive, I'm meteorologist Noah Gordon with your forecast. Those 70s keep on rolling here. 75 this afternoon, sunshine across the region. 53 degrees the low tonight, partly cloudy skies. 78 on Wednesday, another sunshine-filled day, although we do have those rain chances in the afternoon hours, perhaps persisting into your Thursday morning commute. Otherwise, remaining in those upper 70s well into the end of the work week. I'm meteorologist Noah Gordon on WoWo 92.3 FM, 1190 AM.
4: Thanks, Noah. Right now we got sunshine, 59 degrees off the world-famous WoWo fire escape. WoWo News Time, it's 8:24. Coming up in about 2 minutes from right now, we check in with Josh Williams for an update on everything happening in the sports world. But first, you know, every once in a while, it's just so nice to say thank you to the people who make your life a little bit easier. 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
4: Hey, welcome back. Well, Lynn, joining us live this morning, we've got financial advisor Chris Moore from Moore Wealth Management. Chris, some pretty big news this morning in the financial world. The global tech sector is currently experiencing this major sell-off real fast. I mean, what's going on?
20: Yeah, this morning it is accelerating, KB, with futures in the NASDAQ 100 tumbling more than 2.5%. The NASDAQ right now is down 823 points pre-market trading. The Dow Jones is following a little bit at 165 down. The S&P 500 is 93 down. Now, changes in the futures don't always accurately indicate early market moves after the opening bell, but the artificial intelligence rally has gone in reverse in recent days, prompted by jitters over AI companies' heavy spending and looming Federal Reserve interest rate hikes. Because when you spend money and you're actually borrowing money to spend money, those interest rate hikes hurt those AI companies because they're actually building and building and building and overspending just a little bit. So some of those profits have come off the table. And that's basically what has happened. Now, if you look at the long term, it's probably going to be okay. But the short term, there's a lot of volatility in that AI trade for sure.
4: Yeah, I'd say so, Chris. All right, my man. We'll check back in with you tomorrow.
20: See you tomorrow.
4: That's financial advisor Chris Moore from Moore Wealth Management. Well, news time. It's 8:27. Brian Ford popping up with the update on our time saver traffic. Brian, what's happening there?
0: KB, things looking a whole lot better as we close in on 8:30. We have no crashes, tie-ups, or major delays across Fort Wayne, Allen County, or the tri-state region. The brake tapping that we saw going on out there on I-469 northbound between US 24 and Wheelock Road has cleared out. It's smooth sailing overall across the entire region. Next check from the Craigville Appliance Traffic Center. Well, that comes up in about 10 minutes. Craigville Appliance. Now with a second location right here in Fort Wayne at 3539 North Clinton Street, just south of the Glenbrook Square Mall. Be sure to check them out. 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
3: From 21 Alive, I'm meteorologist Noah Gordon with your forecast. Those 70s keep on rolling here. 75 this afternoon, sunshine across the region. 53 degrees the low tonight, partly cloudy skies. 78 on Wednesday, another sunshine-filled day, although we do have those rain chances in the afternoon hours, perhaps persisting into your Thursday morning commute. Otherwise, remaining in those upper 70s well into the end of the work week. I'm meteorologist Noah Gordon on WoWo 92.3 FM, 1190 AM.
21: With a look at your Ag News headlines, I'm Erin Anderson on Brownfield. The USDA has confirmed three more cases of New World screwworm in Texas, bringing the total to 15. Deputy Secretary Stephen Vaden says when it comes to containing the pest, the math matters. A longtime Ohio no-till farmer says recent rains have created variable field conditions. Jay Brandt farms southeast of Columbus.
22: Most of our soybean crop we got in early, right before the weather broke, and they've been very stable.
21: U.S. corn and soybean condition ratings held over the past week. The USDA says 68% of U.S. corn is rated good to excellent, steady on the week, with 97% of the crop emerged and 5% silking. 66% of soybeans were called good to excellent, unchanged, with 93% of the crop emerged and 9% blooming. I'm Erin Anderson for Brown Fields.
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0: We have sunny skies, 62 degrees across WoWo land. We are in for a great looking Tuesday with plenty of sunshine, some passing clouds possible with a high in the mid to upper 70s. Good morning, I'm Brian Ford. Glad you're with us. Coming up in the news at the half hour on WoWo, 92.3 FM and 1190 AM, Andy Zay is out. Governor Mike Braun removed him as head of Indiana's Utility Regulatory Commission. We'll tell you why. It started as a stolen license plate and escalated quickly. Now an Indiana man is facing multiple felony charges. One of the region's biggest private employers will be adding over 10,000 new workers to its rolls. We'll tell you who it is and how to apply. And an Ohio doctor busted for millions in Medicare fraud. Details on these stories and more coming up right now. National and global coverage continues at 8:32 with the latest from Fox News.
24: Fox News, I'm Gianna Gelosi. It's primary day in key races in Maryland, Utah, and here in New York, where
25: multiple Mamdani-backed candidates are hoping to bring their agenda to Congress. And in the Palmetto State, South Carolina voters will head to the polls for the GOP runoff election there. And President Trump has thrown his support behind both of those gubernatorial candidates, Lieutenant Governor Pamela Evett and State Attorney General Alan Wilson.
24: Fox's Douglas Ader, the president not letting up when it comes to pressure on the Islamic Republic.
26: President Trump spoke from the Oval Office on Monday, saying that if Iran doesn't live up to their end of the agreement, he'll do what he has to do. Now, over the next 60 days, the focus is going to be on resolving Iran's nuclear program and keeping the Strait of Hormuz open. With the initial agreement in place, millions of barrels of crude oil are leaving the Persian Gulf each day.
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0: WoWo News Time is 8:33. Days after Indiana regulators approved higher electric rates for AES customers, the head of the commission is being replaced. Governor Mike Braun removed Chairman Andy Zay and named Commissioner Anthony Swinger to lead the agency immediately. Braun has made utility affordability a centerpiece of his administration and blasted the AES decision last week. A guilty plea in one of Fort Wayne's most disturbing murder cases. 19-year-old Devon Stewart admitted to killing 86-year-old Alice Hall in her Southside home in June of last year. Investigators say surveillance video captured suspects lurking around the property for hours before that deadly shooting. Forestry crews have wrapped up a summer operation aimed at protecting hardwood trees in northeast Indiana.
27: The Indiana Department of Natural Resources says aerial crews finished work in Huntington County targeting an invasive insect known as the spongy moth. Officials say the treatment used a biodegradable organic product designed to disrupt the pest's mating cycle. The agency says the application is considered safe for people, pets, and surrounding vegetation. Alyssa Foster, WoWo News.
0: Officials say the work concluded after monitoring showed continued spread risk in northeast Indiana forests. A stolen license plate alert sparked a fast-moving pursuit across North northwest Indiana Sunday afternoon.
6: Porter County officers tried to stop a blue Nissan after a stolen plate alert on U.S. 30. 28-year-old Keon Starr fled east into Starr County, getting up to speeds near 100 miles per hour. Stop 6 near State Road 23 flattened his tires, and Starr was arrested on auto theft and resisting counts. John Simney, WoWo News.
0: McDonald's operators region-wide are hiring more than 16,000 workers this summer. Positions range from crew members to shift leaders, and some employees can access tuition assistance through the company's education program. Text the word HIRE to 38,000 or check out McDonald's.com to get the process started. The News Watch continues now at 8:35. Federal prosecutors say a Northeast Ohio physician played a role in a scheme that generated nearly $2 million in improper Medicare billings.
7: A Westlake doctor has been ordered to repay nearly $1 million after pleading guilty in a health care fraud case. Prosecutors say she approved orders for braces and genetic testing that patients did not need while working for a telemedicine company. Investigators found Medicare was billed more than $1.8 million based on those orders. Victor Garcia, WoWo News.
0: WoWo Flight Watch at Fort Wayne International. 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Time saver traffic and weather together every 10 minutes during Fort Wayne's Morning News. Well, from the Craigville Appliance Traffic Center, we head toward the 9 o'clock hour in great shape. We've got no crashes, tie-ups, or major delays across Fort Wayne, Allen County, or the tri-state region. Do be aware, though, of some construction that will slow you down. Indianapolis Road is closed completely between West Hamilton and Yoder Roads until next Tuesday. Lake Avenue, you're going to see some intermittent lane closures today between Coliseum Boulevard and Annette Avenue. And State Road 930 down to one lane between New Haven Avenue and Meyer Road as work continues on that railroad overpass. That joins up with construction at 930 in Maple Crest, and it's going to slow you down, especially inbound from the east side. The Big Four, Washington, Jefferson, Lafayette, and Clinton looking great getting in out and through downtown for now. Interstates and major highways moving along at or near posted limits. I-69, the traffic volume right about where it should be for a Tuesday morning. Everything lined up looking good. If you're Indy-bound, 90 minutes from the Fort to 465, 38 minutes to and from Michigan if you are north of Fort Wayne on the I. I-469, you're in great shape top to bottom in both directions. Just keep in mind that one-lane construction zone between U.S. 24 and Wheelock Road northbound can jam up quickly, so expect delays later on as traffic volumes continue to build in throughout the day. And it's smooth sailing. The toll road's looking great between Chicago and Toledo. Next check from the Craigville Appliance Traffic Center comes up in about 10 minutes. Craigville Appliance, now with a second location right here in Fort Wayne at 3539 North Clinton Street. That's just south of the Glenbrook Mall on the same side of the road. 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
3: From 21 Alive, I'm meteorologist Noah Gordon with your forecast. Those 70s keep on rolling here. 75 this afternoon, sunshine across the region. 53 degrees the low tonight, partly cloudy skies. 78 on Wednesday, another sunshine-filled day, although we do have those rain chances in the afternoon hours, perhaps persisting into your Thursday morning commute. Otherwise, remaining in those upper 70s well into the end of the work week. I'm meteorologist Noah Gordon on WoWo 92.3 FM, 1190 AM.
0: And right now, we've got winds out of the southwest at about 1. Sunny skies across WoWo land. It is 60 degrees in Bryan, 62 at your severe weather station. 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It's located just off DuPont Road on DuPont Oaks, right behind the brand new Chick-fil-A. 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And the Tuesday edition of Fort Wayne's Morning News continues now with Caleb Blakesley and Josh Williams. From the anchor desk, I'm Brian Ford on WoWo, 92.3 FM and 1190 AM.
4: Hey, Brian, thanks. Good morning, WoWo Land. Welcome on in here to our Tuesday edition of Fort Wayne's Morning News. I am your host, KB, and thanks for joining us here on WoWo. As always, I'm just so appreciative that you choose to spend your valuable time with us here on Fort Wayne's Morning News. We still just have a jam-packed show for you. If you are just tuning in, though, let's first get you caught up on your weather. I mean, after a gloomy gray Monday, Mother Nature definitely giving us a much-needed redo. We're going to have plenty of sunshine today. well on our way towards that high, right around 76 degrees. Wednesday looks really nice as well, although clouds do begin building near the end of the day. And with that cloud coverage, some rain is possible Wednesday night, even into Thursday morning as well. So be weather aware, but we're not going to worry about the rain right now. We're going to focus on the sunshine that we've got and 61 degrees off the world famous WoWo fire escape. So here's really the stories we've been watching for you this morning. If you are just tuning in, the White House says it's still optimistic about peace with Iran. Vice President J.D. Vance is back from Switzerland already after marathon negotiations that officials say produced a framework for future talks. After a deadly weekend in Chicago that left 7 dead and nearly 40 people wounded, President Donald Trump hopped on Truth Social last night basically saying if city leaders want help tackling crime, all they have to do is ask. Back here in the Hoosier State, talk about a shakeup. Bye, Felicia. Just days after regulators approved a utility rate increase, Governor Mike Braun said, not today. He replaced the chairman of the Indiana Utility Regulatory Commission. Talk about sending a pretty clear message there. And then the debate over Fort Wayne's proposed flock camera expansion is heating up. We had a local researcher in the studio this morning, and he basically said, you know, the city is facing major privacy and transparency concerns. If you missed our conversation about Flock, you can check it out at wowo.com. And then don't forget, it is our great American flag drop coming up today. I've got all the details for you straight ahead here on WoWo.
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4: All right, well, Land, before our day gets too involved here, I have a couple of quick reminders for you. For starters, today is another stop on our Great American Flag giveaway as we celebrate America's 250th birthday. I'm so excited. This afternoon, I will be out at Not Just Decks on Lima Road. Think kind of downtown Lima, okay? Lima Road, noon until 2 p.m., handing out free American-made flags, courtesy of our friends at Not Just Decks. I mean, the best part here, no purchase necessary. And these are not some chintzy flags, okay? These are the 3x5s that you can hang outside. In fact, I have a photo of them on my Facebook page if you want to check them out for yourself. But like I said, no purchase necessary. Just stop by, grab a flag, and help us celebrate the greatest country on earth. And if the first giveaway that I had last week taught me anything, it's this. Do not wait too long. These flags go fast, and I'll be there handing them out while supplies last, of course. That's from noon until 2 p.m. at Not Just Decks today. Now, while we're talking about great American traditions here, how about a little golf, too? Our fifth annual WoWo Penny Pitch and Putt golf outing is coming up this Thursday at Noble Hawk Golf Links in Kendallville. and there is still time to sign up. 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So registration starts at noon on Thursday with a shotgun start at 1 p.m. and your $100 registration fee, we try to keep it as cheap as possible, includes all kinds of things. 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
4: 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There is just something about a Wick's sugar cream pie. 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
0: We have mostly sunny skies, 62 degrees across WoWo land. I'm Brian Ford, and here's what's trending at 8:47. Well, a guy goes looking for a parking spot and somehow manages to invent a brand new form of transportation, the Tesla submarine. Never mind the pickup truck, which looks oddly like a dumpster. He missed the pavement, ignored a perfectly functional fence, took out a few trees like they were mere suggestions, and ended up fully submerged in a swimming pool. Lifeguards were setting up umbrellas, thinking it was just going to be another slow day in paradise. Little did they know, suddenly they're staring at a floating car like it's part of the landscape. Common sense said, you can't park there. The Tesla driver said, wanna bet? Common sense and the pool won that argument. Here's a neighborhood where sunset doesn't bring peace. It brings what can only be described as the opening bell of a rodent takeover. Cameras in suburban Pittsburgh are catching glowing eyes, twitching tails slicing through the dark, like some low-budget 70s horror movie that ran out of budget but not extras. Residents say they're setting traps, killing dozens, calling exterminators, doing everything short of emotional support negotiations, and still hundreds more keep showing up like they pay property tax. Not surprisingly, the rats are not really all that impressed. In fact, they look like they've already voted. and a Florida guy, because really, where else, learned the oldest rule in the book. You can't throw a quote-unquote legendary house party, blast it all over social media like it's Coachella, and then act stunned when law enforcement shows up like it's a surprise guest appearance. A Florida house rager allegedly spiraled way past party status, with underage drinking, drugs circulating, and disturbing reports of girls locked inside a room. Not exactly the kind of good vibes only situation you put on a flyer. When police arrived, the host reportedly goes straight into the "oh, I had no idea" performance, which is impressive, considering he was apparently also the promoter, publicist, and ticket office, with the pictures to prove it all over social media. And finally, a man turned a simple neighborhood noise complaint into a full-blown "what on earth was the plan here" situation. Teens are working on a go-kart engine next door, and instead of knocking, calling, or literally doing anything a normal human being would do, a 60-year-old neighbor allegedly starts by launching a lawn chair like he's auditioning for furniture-based warfare, and just when you think that's the peak of the decision tree, oh no. He reportedly goes inside, grabs a chef knife and a meat cleaver, and storms back with a message that nobody asked for, threatening to split some wigs. The only thing getting tuned up after that were his felony charges. WoWo News time now is 8:50. Time saver traffic and weather together every 10 minutes during Fort Wayne's morning news. From the Craigville Appliance Traffic Center, we are headed toward the 9 o'clock mark in overall great shape. No crashes, tie-ups, or major delays across Fort Wayne, Allen County, or the tri-state region. Couple of construction notes to be aware of. Remember, Indianapolis Road closed completely between West Hamilton and Yoder. And Lake Avenue, you are going to see intermittent lane closures today between Coliseum Boulevard and Annette Avenue. That should all be over with by the time rush hour winds down this afternoon. The Big Four looking okay, though, getting in, out, and through downtown. Washington, Jefferson, Lafayette, and Clinton. Pretty much smooth sailing. You're kind of tapping the brakes a little bit on Clinton inbound, starting at 4th and going through the MLK Bridge, but you know the drill there. Interstates and major highways moving at or near posted limits. I-69, traffic volume still normal for a Tuesday morning. Everything lined up good, though. If you're indy-bound, 90 minutes from the Fort to 465, 38 to and from that Michigan line if you are headed north of Fort Wayne. I-469, great shape top to bottom right now in both directions as well, and it is smooth sailing on the toll road. They are overall crash-free, Chicago to Toledo and back again. The next check from the Craigville Appliance Traffic Center comes up in about 6 minutes. Craigville Appliance, now with a second location right here in Fort Wayne, just south of the Glenbrook Mall at 3539 North Clinton Street. 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
3: From 21 Alive, I'm meteorologist Noah Gordon with your forecast. Those 70s keep on rolling here. 75 this afternoon, sunshine across the region. 53 degrees the low tonight, partly cloudy skies. 78 on Wednesday, another sunshine-filled day, although we do have those rain chances in the afternoon hours, perhaps persisting into your Thursday morning commute. Otherwise, remaining in those upper 70s well into the end of the work week. I'm meteorologist Noah Gordon on WoWo 92.3 FM, 1190 AM.
4: Thanks, Noah. Right now we got sunshine, 61 degrees off the world-famous WoWo fire escape. 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Coming up, we're going to get you one last live look here at your Tuesday morning commute with Brian Ford. 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
4: Well, news time. It's 8:56. As promised, Brian Ford has one last live look here at our Tuesday morning commute. Brian, what are you seeing?
0: KB, people are definitely practicing good vehicular social distancing this morning. We're going to bring this one in for a nice, smooth landing. No crashes, tie-ups, or delays across Fort Wayne, Allen County, or the tri-state region as we head into that 9 o'clock hour. Next check from the Craigville Appliance Traffic Center will be this afternoon with Heather Starr on the 3 o'clock news. 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
3: From 21 Alive, I'm meteorologist Noah Gordon with your forecast. Those 70s keep on rolling here. 75 this afternoon, sunshine across the region. 53 degrees the low tonight, partly cloudy skies. 78 on Wednesday, another sunshine-filled day, although we do have those rain chances in the afternoon hours, perhaps persisting into your Thursday morning commute. Otherwise, remaining in those upper 70s well into the end of the work week. I'm meteorologist Noah Gordon on WoWo 92.3 FM, 1190 AM.
22: In the south, we see more than half of the soybeans already blooming in three states, led by Louisiana, 85%. Five-year average is only 62%, also above the 50% mark. Arkansas, 65% versus 48% on average, and Mississippi, 51% blooming versus 50% on average. In the Midwest, we do have a handful of states reporting single-digit blooming progress, led by Missouri at 8%, Minnesota, 4%, and both Illinois and Iowa, 3% of the soybeans blooming by June 21st.

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4: She got emotional on TV again. I'm Dave Anthony, Fox News. Savannah Guthrie choked up on the NBC Today show with the latest update on her missing mother, Nancy.
5: I wanted to just take the opportunity to ask people to really to beg people to come forward. Somebody knows something. We are in agony.
4: As we find out, one of the ransom notes after her mother was kidnapped from her Arizona home months ago reported that Nancy died.
6: The second note sent to media outlets in February following the disappearance of Nancy Guthrie is believed to have said she was, quote, buried with nature. It followed the first note that said she was safe and demanded a ransom of millions of dollars in cryptocurrency in return for Guthrie, who was the 84-year-old mother of Today's Show co-anchor Savannah Guthrie. News outlets agreed to a request by law enforcement not to report on the contents of the notes while they investigated.
4: That's Fox's Tanya J. Powers. Iran is disputing what the U.S. is saying about the weekend talks in Switzerland, denying they agreed to allow nuclear inspectors into the country. But President Trump insists they did, adding they can't be allowed to have weapons.
7: If Iran doesn't live up to their agreement, or if they're not behaving, I will do what I have to do.
8: Over the next 60 days, they'll be resolving Iran's nuclear program and the issues surrounding it while keeping the Strait of Hormuz open. With the initial agreement in place, millions of barrels of crude oil are leaving the Persian Gulf each day.
4: Fox's Trey Yingston, Tel Aviv, Iran.

0: Hey, Wobbleland, it's KB here. Listen up for a minute. 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
3: When alive, the killing stemmed from a dispute over stolen property, including an Xbox and cash. A major shakeup at Indiana's utility watchdog. Governor Mike Braun has stripped Andy Zay of his chairman role at the Utility Regulatory Commission and installed Anthony Swinger as the new chief. The leadership change comes less than a week after regulators approved a rate increase for AES Indiana that sparked backlash from consumers and the governor himself. Wobo News Time now is 9:04 news, brought to you by Milan Center Feeding Grain on Doty Road. 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
8: From 21 Alive, I'm meteorologist Noah Gordon with your forecast. Those 70s keep on rolling here. 75 this afternoon, sunshine across the region. 53 degrees the low tonight, partly cloudy skies. 78 on Wednesday, another sunshine-filled day, although we do have those rain chances in the afternoon hours, perhaps persisting into your Thursday morning commute. Otherwise, remaining in those upper 70s well into the end of the work week. I'm meteorologist Noah Gordon on 92.3 FM, 1190 AM.
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0: Hey, Wobbleland, it's KB here. Listen up for a minute. 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
0: As we celebrate America's 250th birthday this year, our friends at Prairie Farms Dairy are reminding us what it means to support the people who serve our country. 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They're farmer-owned, community-focused, and clearly committed to giving back. 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
4: From 21 Alive, I'm meteorologist Noah Gordon with your forecast. Those 70s keep on rolling here. 75 this afternoon, sunshine across the region. 53 degrees the low tonight, partly cloudy skies. 78 on Wednesday, another sunshine-filled day, although we do have those rain chances in the afternoon hours, perhaps persisting into your Thursday morning commute. Otherwise, remaining in those upper 70s well into the end of the work week. I'm meteorologist Noah Gordon on WoWo 92.3 FM, 1190 AM.
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0: program. Glenn Beck is on.
1: Hello, America. Welcome to the Glenn Beck program. It's election day in several states. New York is one of them. They got a full-fledged socialist that is running in New York. I wonder if the people of New York will reject her. Not. We'll get into this here in just a minute. And five stories I want you to look at from today's news. We'll do those in 60 seconds. First, let me tell you about Z Factor. You know, people always say, let me sleep on it. Nobody ever says, let me stay awake until 3 o'clock in the morning thinking about it. But that's what we all do. If it's important, we're not sleeping on it. We're lying awake. You know, what's really frustrating is there are lots of non-important things that I just lie awake at night thinking, tossing and turning. Is it like that with you? The decisions are not that big and you're just tossing and turning and thinking, I got to get to sleep. I got to get to sleep. Why am

0: So this is part of the summer of 250, and it's the Quiet Number 3. And you get with each amendment song and each amendment, you get something you can go over with your family. And this one is kind of actually fun because we're asking you to have the conversation with your family. And there's no right answer on this, no wrong answer on this either. What would have to happen? Make a case to quarter soldiers. Make a case that the government can say, yep, they're going to stay in your house. What could possibly happen where that law could be passed? Kind of a fun exercise you could do in your car or whatever with your kids as you're traveling this summer. But get the whole understanding of the entire Bill of Rights, because a lot of people don't even know what number three is. A lot of people don't know what the Fourth Amendment is. I mean, do you know the amendments? Do you? Because I barely did. And I started doing, you know, this exercise about 8 months ago to try to get this ready for you this summer. And I learned a lot. You can't defend the things that you don't understand. So Quiet Number 3 in the study guide with the lessons, the stories, the activities for all ages is out now at torch250.com. 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It's already there on the website, or if you know, use the app, it's much better. But anyway, get your kids thinking about the principles of this country. It's the summer of 250, and it's torch250.com. If we want another 250 years, we got to do some things to remind our kids what they're fighting for. Do we still have the OnlyFans thing that we played yesterday? There's a clip from this podcast.
1: I can stall because I was going to say I felt like an OnlyFans model learning about Quiet Number 3. So, but now that I've read it, I feel smarter than an OnlyFans model, and you will too.
0: Well, yeah, you were never an OnlyFans model. Here, play it.
2: What country did the United States gain its independence from?
3: Europe.
0: Oh boy.
3: I can't.
2: Who was the first president of the USA?
3: He had a top hat. Yeah.
0: Oh my gosh. Okay. Stop. It only goes downhill from there. It really only goes downhill. Don't let your kids be like that. Don't be like that yourself. Know what you're trying to defend. Know your history. And there's all kinds of ways that we make it really fun to learn history as a family, as an individual, or as a kid. Just go to torch250.com. By the way, Torchy, the insider, asked that we give them all of the lyrics to the song. So we listened. It's up there now. All the lyrics for all the songs are up there. And each week we release a lesson plan and a new song for all 10 amendments. We're up to amendment number 3, the Quiet Number 3, at torch250.com. More in a minute.
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0: Oh, it's story time with Glenn next. 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
7: With a WoWo News update, I'm Brian Ford. Weather-wise, mostly sunny with a high in the mid to upper 70s. Here's what's happening. A multi-county chase in northern Indiana ended with a man in custody after police said the pursuit reached 100 miles per hour. It began with a stolen plate alert. And Indiana crews finished aerial spraying in Huntington County to slow the invasive spongy moth. Officials say the treatment is safe and targets the insect's mating cycle. Now, Fox News.
8: Fox News, I'm Chris Foster. NBC Today's Show co-host Savannah Guthrie again is asking someone who knows something to come forward after it's disclosed that the second ransom note sent to media outlets in February said her kidnapped mother, Nancy, had died and was buried.
9: We are in agony. We cannot be at peace.
8: The note came 5 days after Nancy Guthrie was reported missing from her home in Arizona. Iran denies there's a plan to allow nuclear inspectors back into the country.
10: After Vice President J.D. Vance announced that Iran has agreed to allow international inspectors into their country, President Trump posted on Truth Social this morning saying, in part, if they did not agree to this, there would be no further negotiations. The Iranians today are going on the record saying they did not agree to this point.
8: Fox's Trey Yingst, Iran's president and foreign minister, are in Pakistan today for talks. Tech stocks are way down today, so are oil prices. 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
11: From 21 Alive, I'm meteorologist Noah Gordon with your forecast. Those 70s keep on rolling here. 75 this afternoon, sunshine across the region. 53 degrees the low tonight, partly cloudy skies. 78 on Wednesday, another sunshine-filled day, although we do have those rain chances in the afternoon hours, perhaps persisting into your Thursday morning commute. Otherwise, remaining in those upper 70s well into the end of the work week. I'm meteorologist Noah Gordon on WoWo 92.3 FM, 1190 AM.
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5: 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Can we talk about how every single time it rains in Indiana, homeowners suddenly become part-time meteorologists? Hey, it's Wobo's KB here. Like, you're standing at the window watching the storm rolling in thinking, well, I guess we'll find out if the basement survives this one. And honestly, if your basement does have that damp, funky smell going on, if you've noticed moisture on the walls, or if every rain does have you stressed out, it's probably time to call my friends at Du Hadway. 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
0: Ah, glad you're here. Thank you so much. I hope you don't mind. I'm fascinated by our 250th. I remember when I was a kid and it was the bicentennial. And I remember thinking 250 years, I'll be dead by then. Won't I? You know, when you're a kid, you just think like by 30, I'll be dead because 30 is really old. But here we are at the 250th anniversary. And I'm fascinated at how we are not really celebrating it this time around. The bicentennial was everywhere. And, you know, we were proud of it and we're not. And I think it's because we've lost our stories. And I'm looking for stories to tell you every day, you know, this month, and try to get you a little interested in American history, and not the names and the dates and all of that, because that doesn't matter. It's the stories. And I found a story yesterday that happened 250 years ago this week. So it was right before we signed the Declaration of Independence. I didn't even know we were at war. Did you know we were at war before we declared our independence? They had already sent ships over. We were already at war. We were fighting them. Okay. And so it was like, you know, we might as well. But the ships were in our harbors. The British ships were in our harbors. And I found a story that I just wait until you hear the end of the story. Who are we really? Okay. Who are we? We are people that when the experts have written us off, we are the ones that just keep standing. Now, maybe it's because we're too dumb. I don't know. But what created us is that we don't run from things. We run towards the trouble, not away from the problem. And then we are like, we can solve it. And then, you know, when we can't really solve it, somehow or another, a miracle always saves us. Okay. So let me take you to a sandbar. It's June this week, 1776. And you're standing on a low, hot, mosquito-bitten island in the mouth of the Charleston Harbor. There's a fort here. And I'm being very, very generous when I say it's a fort. It's a square pen of palmetto logs. They're 16 feet apart, packed in between with sands. Two walls are finished, okay? The back of it is open, you know, entirely. It's half built. It's the kind of thing that if you saw that on your own property and somebody came by, you'd be like, yeah, that was a project I meant to get to and I never really did it. Okay. Out past the bar, coming for it, is the most powerful navy in the history of the world. 9 British warships, hundreds of guns. And on board is a guy named Sir Peter Parker. You'll remember that name because he's Spider-Man in a white wig, okay? Peter Parker has crossed the ocean to put down a rebellion. And behind him, a few thousand redcoats, and their spider senses are tingly, okay? General Henry Clinton waiting to come ashore and finish whatever the cannons would start, because they're just going to blow everything up, okay? They've done the math. Everybody's done the math. And the math says, oh, that little pen of logs. Yeah, that'll be gone in about 10 minutes, okay? And Charleston will be gone by supper time. So the American general in charge of the whole Southern theater agreed. Charles Lee was his name. He wrote out, he looked at the thing. He said, that's your defense? These two little walls of logs? Are you kidding me? This is a slaughter pen. He's like, get out of there. Get out. They'll knock it down within a half an hour, abandon the place, pull everybody out. Okay. But that's not the American way. He's like, don't die for a sandcastle. But the colonel inside that sandcastle, he's a planter. William, I think his name is Moultrie. He's not famous, not a man you've ever heard of. But you've seen the result of what he did in a couple of ways. So what did he do? He didn't give a big speech or anything. He just declined to leave. He was like, nah, we're going to stay. He had about 435 men, some South Carolina regulars, out on the far end of the island. Men were dug alongside 30 native warriors. And the fort had been, you know, raised in part by the hand of enslaved Africans who hauled and stacked the logs in the heat. They were there as well. The whole thing improvised. I mean, it's an unfinished collection of human beings that are not somebody that's going to stand up, okay? And they decide to stand on a position the smartest man in the army had already said, get the hell away from that thing. Now, here's the thing that nobody knew. Not Parker, not Clinton. I don't even think Moultrie knew this, okay? Palmetto, it's not oak. When you fire a 32-pound iron ball at an oak wall, what happens? We've seen this in all of the movies and everything else that ever show a fort getting attacked. The wood splinters, and it becomes shrapnel, and it kills all the people behind it, and that's how a fort dies, and it dies quickly. But palmetto is soft. It's spongy. So the British, they open up the fire that morning, and they're expecting 20 minutes. We'll be on the shore in about 30 minutes, okay? And they hit it with everything. I mean, thunder that you could feel in your chest across the water. And the cannonballs hit those palmetto logs, and the logs just take it. The whole wall, it was like jello. It would just quiver and swallow the ball and then hold. And the shot sunk into the sponge and then just stopped. 9 or 10 hours, the greatest Navy on earth hammered the half-finished pen of logs, and the pen wouldn't break. The sandcastle was standing. It was crazy. It's crazy. The men inside were doing something, you know, with their cannons that the British, they weren't expecting this. Okay, they expected that to be over in 20 minutes. But those palmetto logs held, and so they had time to aim slowly and carefully. They were low on powder. They couldn't waste a single shot, so every ball that they sent back had to go into the ship. So they needed patience, and it was almost cruel. The fort that was supposed to die in half an hour, 10 hours in, was tearing the fleet apart. And then came the moment where we make statues of these people. A British round caught the flagstaff and cut it clean. The flag was Moultrie's own design. It was one of the first flags that we had for the Revolution. It was blue, and it had a white crescent up at the top corner. And when the staff was cut, it fell down. Now, I didn't know this, but, you know, if a flag falls in a fort, the men firing on that flag, they immediately look at that and go, they've surrendered, okay? When it falls to the ground, that's what happens, okay? Flag going down means that, surrender, it's over. A sergeant named William Jasper, he looks out at the fallen flag laying out there in the killing ground, outside of the walls, okay? He didn't think about the math either. He climbed up onto the rampart, full view of every gun in the British fleet. He jumped down outside of the wall. He walks out in the open. He picks that blue flag up off the sand. And because the staff was gone, he tied the flag to the rammer of a cannon. You know, it's a sponge on a pole. And he climbed back up and he planted the flag back up on the wall. He held it up so every ship out there would understand. The answer is still no. No. No. We're not moving. They started in the morning. It's now nightfall. It's in the summer. It's been a long day. The fleet pulls back because they're bleeding. They're hemorrhaging. They're beaten. It was the very first time that in war, Americans stood toe-to-toe with the Royal Navy and won. And it happened 6 days before the Declaration of Independence was even signed. Governor of South Carolina took the sword off his own belt and gave it to Sergeant Jasper. And that tree became kind of important. They didn't build a statue of this. That's the South Carolina flag. It has the crescent moon up at the top. I'm sorry, South Carolina, for just discovering this. You're all rolling your eyes going, yeah, hello, dummy. Most Americans don't know this. That's why the palmetto tree is on that flag. That unimpressive spongy wood that everybody overlooked goes on a South Carolina flag, still flying today. The state made an emblem out of the thing the enemy underestimated. So why is this story important today? Every wise voice has told these people the position was indefensible. Abandoned. Get out of there. Be reasonable. Cut your losses. Had they listened to the smart money, Charleston falls, the South open up, and the whole story of America bends in a completely different direction. The Republic has always been the half-finished fort that experts have always written off. Right now, somebody is doing the math on you. You, in your own life, or on your town, or on your faith, on the whole idea of self-government. There are millions of people now saying it's a sandcastle. It's naive. It won't hold. The forces against it are just too big, too modern, too sophisticated. Be reasonable. Walk away. Don't walk away. Don't walk away. Be palmetto, the soft wood that takes the blow and doesn't splinter. It's like jello. I'm built for this. And when the flag goes down, and it will go down, some days it goes all the way down into the sand. Be the one willing to climb over the wall in front of everything and put it back up on any pole you can find. Put it back up. We keep the Republic by holding the ground that clever men have already surrendered. We're seeing it saved by miracles now and by people standing up and doing the right thing. They had already surrendered this nation to the global elites. Somebody climbed over the wall, picked the flag back up and said, not today, Satan. Not today. Back in a minute. 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
23: Soybeans are up, corn's down, cattle and hogs are mixed. I'm John Perkins with the Brownfield Market Update. When it comes to short-stature corn, it all started with Stein. For decades, they've been focused on unique hybrids that deliver top yields. Stein invented short-stature corn, then they perfected it. Soybeans are up, corn's down as they both watch development weather. July beans are 2.5 higher at 11.18 and a quarter. August is up 3 and a quarter at 11.25 and a half. July corn's down 1 and 3 quarters at 4.09 and 3 quarters. September's 2 lower at 4.17 and 3 quarters. Live and feeder cattle are waiting for widespread direct business. August live's 37 lower at 246.97, and October's down 12 at 240.87. August feeders are 37 lower at 370.05. And on spread trade and oversold signals, July hogs are 2 lower at 94.62. August hogs are $1.07 higher at 97.80. John Perkins, Brownfield.
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0: You know, Jason and I were just talking during the break with the insiders about gas prices coming down. They're not here in Idaho. They're still up over $4.50, and that's ridiculous. And it's got to stop. It's got to stop. Now, gas, oil, you know, when oil was, went from $80 a barrel to $120 overnight, we felt it at the gas pump that day. Now it's in the 70s and 80s. It's back down to where it was when we had $3 a gallon gas. And somehow or another, the prices, you know, in some parts of the country, the prices just aren't coming down. Why is that? Why is that? I'd like to know. I mean, I know you had to make your money because of what was in the ground, so I have no problem. I have no problem with that. But how long does that last? How long before all that gas is gone? And how come you raised the price when you didn't bring the new tanker in? You raised the price as the price of oil was going up. So you made all that money. Shouldn't it be the other way now that gas, oil prices are coming down? Because oil prices are falling. Donald Trump just tweeted, that what was it? 19 million barrels came out of the Strait of Hormuz yesterday. It's a record. It's a record. Why is my gas still so high? I'd like to know. And I don't want your bullcrap answer either. I really am tired of your bullcrap answer. You can, you have to explain why they went up when you still had gas in the ground that you had paid a low price for. Why did the price go up? You explain that to me, then you can explain why it won't come down now when the price of gas. Why am I paying the gas price for the future and I'm not paying the future gas price now? I don't understand that. Who's making money on this? It's despicable. It really is. Aren't we all in this together? Do you have to gouge our eyes out every single time? And it's not the local gas station's fault. I mean, it might be sometimes, but it's usually not the local gas station's fault. It's the oil companies. And, you know, stop treating us like we're imbeciles. Why does everybody insist on, it's like Apple with the damn short cords. Why do you insist on making us hate you every time I try to go plug my Apple product in? Because I hate you every time. Every time there's a short cord, I'm like, nope, couldn't make it. Couldn't make it a normal length. Could we, Apple? I mean, I have that argument in my head every time. Couldn't do it the normal length. Could you, Apple? It's the same thing that's happening to you oil companies. And you're not enemies of the people. You provide a great service. You power the world. You make our heat and air conditioning and our cars work, and it's great. Can you stop making us hate you, please? Jeez, I don't understand it. What is the price of gasoline now in Texas, Jason?
2: It's like right at $3. And some gas stations have gone down below. I know. I'm looking at the insiders now. They're all posting their gas prices across the country. And it seems like the norm is $3.50 and above. At $3.50, Texans are like,
0: $4.55. Nope. $4.55 in Idaho.
2: No. That's...
0: But Ricky, what are you paying?
1: Oh, we are coming down. Like, we're in the mid threes right now in South Florida. And South Florida is typically more expensive than Central and North Florida.
2: Mid threes.
0: I had to drive. I drove 6 hours down almost to Vegas and then back. And I didn't pay under $4.30 a gallon anywhere, just 2 days ago. Mm-hmm. I mean, I think we're getting ripped off here just a little bit. I think we're getting ripped off. But anyway, it is coming down. There is relief coming at the pump. And just, I mean, not you, California. I'm sorry. I didn't mean to include you. There's no relief coming for you. But everywhere else, relief is coming. Glenn Beck
15: is on. 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
26: Will comply or battle in the negotiations. I'm Dave Anthony, Fox News. President Trump posted that this morning on Truth Social, adding the U.S. will ensure nuclear honesty from Iran in preventing them from getting weapons.
27: After Vice President Vance said Iran had agreed to allow UN inspectors into the country today, a spokesman from Iran's foreign ministry said that is false. Last week, Vance said the U.S. won't give the Iranians anything if they don't make commitments that he wants over its nuclear program.
26: Fox's Lucas Tomlinson at the White House. The president also wrote in his post, the U.S. will control any money given to Iran for them to buy American food and medical supplies. Iran disputes that, saying they'll spend it how they want. Republican Senator Tim Sheehy tells Fox.
28: Negotiations with Iran, hope don't float. We can't trust them to do what they say they're going to do. We need to make sure there are concrete safeguards wherein we control those funds. For example, if we're going to unfreeze funds, we don't give it to the Iranians and hope they buy American farm goods.
26: Speaking of money.
29: An official request has not yet been made by the White House, but Pentagon officials have told senators they will need about $80 billion in supplemental spending to cover the cost of the U.S. campaign against Iran. That comes on top of an already large increase in proposed defense spending, $1.5 trillion for the upcoming fiscal year.
26: Fox's Jared Halpern at the White House. We expect an update from the Justice Department, getting it now on another health care fraud crackdown. The Wall Street Journal reports there are about 450 people facing charges in Medicaid and hospice fraud, totaling $6.5 billion. Another emotional plea from Savannah Guthrie this morning for someone who knows something to come forward in the search for a missing mother.
30: So no matter how much I try to come out here every day and smile and find that joy, and I will, I promise I will. This is a moment to tell you that we need your help.
26: Saying on NBC's Today Show, she's in agony amid the update we're getting on the second ransom note the family got back in February after mother was kidnapped. It said Nancy Guthrie's dead and buried in nature. America's listening to Fox News.
0: For 250 years, Americans have believed in one powerful idea. 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

0: 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Listen up for a minute. 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
6: From 21 Alive, I'm meteorologist Noah Gordon with your forecast. Those 70s keep on rolling here. 75 this afternoon, sunshine across the region. 53 degrees, the low tonight, partly cloudy skies. 78 on Wednesday, another sunshine-filled day, although we do have those rain chances in the afternoon hours, perhaps persisting into your Thursday morning commute. Otherwise, remaining in those upper 70s well into the end of the work week. I'm meteorologist Noah Gordon on WoWoWo 92.3 FM, 1190 AM.
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2: Hello, America. Welcome to the Glenn Beck Program. It's Tuesday. There's a lot to cover in the news. We have, we now have from U.S. Intel, what a surprise, has just been released, proving the coronavirus research in China, even as Fauci was denying. I think they need to bring him in front of Congress again. You just need to ask him, you know, just like you to testify. Is what you said to Congress true, yes or no? They can't do anything about it unless he lies again. But he'll be forced to say, no, I wasn't telling you the truth. Whatever. So at least we'd be on record. He'd have to admit that he lied. And I would guess you could get him into more lies because he's too arrogant to tell you the full truth. He's just too arrogant. And then he'd finally go to jail, and I think that should be done. Also, the asylum seeker who made the craziest claim on why he wasn't the rapist of this woman. Wait until you hear this story. It is, I mean, you think you've heard nuts things before? Nah, you haven't even scratched the surface. We have more nuts for you than you can possibly imagine. We'll get to that. Also, Donald Trump is thinking about raising the price of admission. You know, if you want to come in and you want to be a citizen, well, it's going to cost you a little bit more.

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1: 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Emergency crews are working through dangerous conditions along the Lake Michigan shoreline in northwest Indiana.
2: Search crews worked Lake Michigan after a juvenile swimmer disappeared near Michigan City's Lighthouse Pier after LaPorte County 911 was called. Conditions included 4 to 6 foot waves and hazard warnings. 3 Michigan City Fire Department divers were injured and hospitalized. The search was suspended overnight and resumed this morning. Brian Ford, WOWO News.
1: And a 73-year-old St. Joe man was injured after swerving to avoid a deer in DeKalb County. Deputies said the SUV left State Road 1, rolled over, and came to rest on its side. The driver was taken to a Fort Wayne hospital with back pain and breathing difficulties. 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

0: 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Listen up for a minute. 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

0: Welcome back in here to Clay and Buck. And we got a lot of talkbacks, a lot of calls, a lot of good things. Hold on one second. Let's see. Dan, a trucker in Wisconsin. Toot, toot. We love our truckers. What's going on, Dan? There we go.
1: It's Don, by the way.
0: And, it says Dan on my screen, so producer Greg gets a code red today, but go ahead.
1: Producer Greg knows me. He probably just miswrote in a hurry. He's a busy man. Leave him alone, please. He's a good man. I like him.
0: He only gets like 300 calls a show, so he's got to go fast. That is true. What's going
1: on?
0: Oh, wait. Let's hold you through because I just realized I just talked through your stay with us, buddy. We'll get to you on the other side of the break. We got to do some commerce right now. It's time for some commerce. All right. Life in Israel every day is quite a dichotomy. On the one hand, this younger nation is full of people with both ambition and resolve, utilizing the freedom and sense of entrepreneurship that exists there. And then there's the near constant threat of an attack from a neighboring country that loudly vows for your elimination. It cannot be easy. Having countries like the United States standing by you as your strongest ally has been extraordinarily helpful to the stability of Israel. 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
4: I'm Heather Starr, our top local story. State environmental crews have finished aerial spraying in Huntington County to fight the invasive spongy moth. The Indiana Department of Natural Resources said the treatment was used to slow the pest's spread across northeast Indiana. Officials said the biodegradable product disrupts mating and is safe for people, animals, and plants. Now your top national stories.
5: Fox News, I'm Gianna Gelosi. President Trump says the Strait of Hormuz is fully open.
6: The president defending the negotiations that are going on in Iran, and he says they're going very well. He does say the Strait of Hormuz is open, but American warships will remain in place even though the U.S. blockade has been lifted. Now, on True Social, the president saying that Iran will not get any money that can be used to sow chaos in the Middle East again. He adds that the money and or sanctions that the U.S. Treasury is releasing goes in escrow controlled by the USA.
5: Fox Business's Edward Lawrence, NBC Today Show host Savannah Guthrie, says she's in agony.
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8: From 21 Alive, I'm meteorologist Noah Gordon with your forecast. Those 70s keep on rolling here. 75 this afternoon, sunshine across the region. 53 degrees the low tonight, partly cloudy skies. 78 on Wednesday, another sunshine-filled day, although we do have those rain chances in the afternoon hours, perhaps persisting into your Thursday morning commute. Otherwise, remaining in those upper 70s well into the end of the work week. I'm meteorologist Noah Gordon on WoWo 92.3 FM, 1190 AM.
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0: 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Listen up for a minute. 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
3: Like banshees of the Democrats when it came to our sacred institutions. You hear them say, our sacred institutions. Trump is destroying our sacred institutions. And you'd have to sit there and wonder, don't they have something else to do other than just cry about nonsense? But no. That would give them too much credit. One of our institutions, though, has once again come under attack because, well, Democrats, when they're out of power, find that the system itself is unfair. Meaning the process by which we determine who is given power in the name of the American people, the American voter, to do things and to faithfully execute, defend and execute the roles and powers of the Constitution. For them, it's just a question of, are they in charge? Good. If not, bad. There's really no thought process much deeper than that. And that brings me to Kamala Harris going on the Don Lemon podcast. And let me just be clear. Don Lemon is pretty much the, I don't know, he could be a chief strategist of the Democrat comeback, because who else have they got? And if Kamala is in fact going to not just run, which, yes, yeah, she's probably going to run, but be the nominee, which to me is still just wow. But there are crazier things that have been said. Who knows who else could be in the mix? There will be a whole comeback effort for the Democrats top to bottom. And so she was on the Don Lemon podcast. And as I said, discussing, you have to say, she's probably, from a brand value perspective, the top Democrat in the game right now. I know I say Gavin Newsom, but for all of his slickness, for all of his shirts just buttoned all the way down to his belly button, grinning at all the wives in the audience. Yeah. For all of that, I still think Kamala Harris has been vice president and Gavin Newsom has not. And so she is the closest thing they have right now to a leader in the Democrat Party, right? Who else in this moment would you say is ahead of her? A couple of names would get some attention. I think everybody realizes Bernie Sanders is nearing retirement somehow. And the other voices that the Democrats have are more on the legislative side, not really. You know, Cory Booker has started to make some noise again. He's probably gearing up to run another of the most unmemorable and unimaginative, doomed to failure presidential runs of all time. It's really the Cory Booker specialty. But Kamala here on our sacred institutions, which they tell us are so important, including, of course, the Electoral College, right? Because that's the election that we, or that rather, that's the race that we have. It's about the Electoral College. Kamala's like, you know, this is cut 12.

0: we should just get rid of that thing.
1: What about the Electoral College?
2: I think we need to look at that, too. Yes. Yes, I do. I think that there is some real shaking up that we have to do of the rules and the structure. And
1: is that get rid of the Electoral College?
2: I think we should. That should be a discussion that we should have. I don't think we should eliminate that as a point of discussion for potential action.
0: Now, Kamala saying that's a discussion we should have. That is her effort to both make the radical lunatic base of the Democrat Party happy that it's a maybe, you know, oh, we're getting a maybe from her, while also not committing to anything because she knows down the line she could be held to account for what she says, like she was in the 2024 election when they were playing clips of her saying we need to provide taxpayer funded transgender surgery for illegal aliens in prison. And she really stuck the landing on that one for the left. Taxpayer funding, of course. Transgender, got to. Illegals, oh yeah. And in prison. In fact, if you were coming up with the perfect base voter for the Democrats, could you find a constituency more reliably Democrat in their voting, assuming they have voting rights, depending on the prison situation, may or may not be the case, than somebody who is illegal and trans and in prison? I mean, that's like the ultimate Democrat voter these days. Just throw in an irrational fear of climate change, maybe, and a couple other things. You'll really be ready to go. So she says we need to look at eliminating the Electoral College. Why do they hate the Electoral College? Well, there's a couple of things. First of all, you'll have I believe Clay would know this better than me. Jemele Hill is a sportscaster, right? Who now sometimes talks about other things. Right. So here she is. Was this on CNN, guys? I think it was on CNN, right? Which I'm shocked still has any viewers, really. But I guess here she is saying that the Electoral College is rooted in slavery. Play 13.
3: Anybody who studied any small bit of history knows the Electoral College is rooted in slavery. That was the entire reason that it was invented, essentially. And we should have gotten from up under it a long time ago. And not just because you have two women quite capable who lose the election. So I don't have a problem with her argument. I think it's probably correct. And I think most people in this country, you want to... A big reason there's a lot of apathy is because a lot of people feel like their vote doesn't matter. And the reason they feel that way is because they look at things like, okay, let me get this straight. We can all agree and all, from a popular vote standpoint, vote for a candidate and that candidate still lose. And that the math doesn't matter for them. So it's like, why are we clinging to the system?
0: Little plays, I want to hit this. Ms. Jemele, as producer Greg, who does follow the sports world, Jemele Hill, is an ignoramus, not surprising, knows nothing, doesn't know history, but she's repeating the talking point. So let's address the talking. She's saying it on CNN, a news, at least allegedly, a news program of sorts. Let's address this for a second. She's just wrong on the history. She's wrong on the history. And on the one hand, it's why take the time to even deal with this. On the other hand, well, Hillary Clinton, somebody who you would think, well, she's supposed to be really smart and educated on these things. And she was Secretary of State and almost president. Ah, we'll return to that. She's in is it a Netflix documentary that's coming out, right? Something like that. I got to cancel my Netflix. She's in a Netflix documentary. Here she is labeling the Electoral College an abomination. Play 14.
4: Well, I personally think the Electoral College is an abomination. For obvious reasons.
0: Man, that cackle. How could we not have voted for that cackle? You get the cackle, you get the cankles, you get the whole package. So she's saying there it's an Electoral College, it's an abomination. Jemele Hill says it is rooted in slavery. They're wrong, and we can get into this, why they're wrong, but this requires... This requires to sit there and say, okay, so the Electoral College was a compromise, electors chosen by states, and then it gave states a role, so then you'd have popular input, but that was filtered and mirrored the bicameral Congress compromise. You go through all this different stuff. But they don't care. They don't care. This is the problem with writing. You know the history. I know the history. They don't care. They always also, they don't even understand the three-fifths compromise, which is what they're really trying to get at here. But the three-fifths compromise was so that the southern slave states would have less power. But they don't even, and it was never three-fifths. The way that they put the history, again, my frustration with it is that they don't care. So it's almost a waste of time because I can sit here and go through it all, but they're still going to say this. Why do they say this? Because they are gearing up to tell their base once again that Republican victories are illegitimate. Illegitimate. Whatever the numbers are on the screen, whatever the votes tallied are, even with all the Democrat shenanigans, it is inherently to the Democrat Party illegitimate when Republicans win. And you might say, well, what about Trump in 2020? Some of you would say that. Some of they would certainly say that. And I'd say, well, who really started this thing? It really began in 2000, at least in my lifetime, with Democrats who did, by every count, then and after, lose the 2000 election. And they said it was illegitimate. And then Hillary Clinton lost an election to Donald Trump. And they said it was illegitimate. And a big part of this is not only their claims that, you know, Republicans did something with the counting of the votes as they did in Florida, but that the very system itself is bad. Notice, though, the system that put Barack Obama, the electoral college that gave Barack Obama two terms in office, I might add, without Republicans in either election questioning the result. In neither election, in any meaningful way, were Republicans like, you know what, that guy didn't win. No, he won. John McCain got smoked. Mitt Romney got smoked. That's what happened. And that system, though, was great then. Trump wins. Hillary herself will say, and now Kamala will say, the Electoral College is illegitimate. Kamala will say it's illegitimate, knowing that she lost the popular vote, too. Because it's not about what is true. It's not about our history. It's not about the Electoral College or the three-fifths compromise or anything else. It's just about telling the Democrats now, getting them worked up on this early, that if Republicans win again, it is invalid. It's illegitimate. Not my president. Remember that whole thing with Trump? Not my president. That's what they were chanting. Russia collusion. Oh, that giant scam. Total fraud. Trump was... Everything, you know, you go back and look at this, everything Trump said about the Russia collusion narrative, you know, there's a total witch hunt, it's a fraud, it's a scam, all true. He wasn't even, you know, Trump can be a little, maybe a little bombastic sometimes, a little bit. I think we could all agree. Everything he said about the Russia collusion and stealing the 2016 election, just being an utter fraud, total, it was all true. He was correct. It was all true. It was him stating facts and being told that he and you and I were the crazy ones. But get ready for this. Because just as in the last hour, I told you that the narrative is going to be class warfare. Elon's rich, and that's why you're struggling to afford a house. Oh, no, that's not true. But notice how it makes people who are struggling feel better. Some of them. It gives them an answer. It makes it someone else's fault. And not the government's fault itself, which, when you're talking about housing prices, that's a huge part of it. And now, they're also gearing up for if Republicans win, whether it's this midterm or more importantly for them in 2028, it's not valid. It's a rigged system. The system itself needs to be changed. It only needs to be changed when Democrats lose. By the way, you see this with the Supreme Court, too. In fact, I will tell you about that specifically. Another change that could be on the horizon here. And that is what we call a tease in the business. When someone tells you their credit card was stolen and a bunch of charges were racked up, what's your first thought? Well, if you have LifeLock, it's a reminder why it's so important. Last year, 1 in 6 Americans lost money to digital fraud of one kind or another. Digital fraud comes in the form of scam emails, phone calls, and text messages. Those scammers are looking for your credit card or banking info. That's all they need to spend your money and cause huge headaches for you. Cyber threats are everywhere. 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I do. I have for years. 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
0: As promised, the de facto leader of the Democrats these days, Kamala Harris, went on Don Lemon's podcast and addressed in her Kamala-esque way, where she says things without really saying anything. And I do believe it's very obvious that Kamala has gone through really her entire adult life with people saying, oh, that's so great, Kamala, knowing that what she said was dumb and worthless. But she was in the required slot, playing the required role. And that was good enough. Really reached the absolute peak of what was possible in the DEI era, almost becoming president of the United States, becoming vice president of the United States, largely just because of her demographic profile. Honestly, playing the game, yes, being in the Democrat system, had to be in it to win it. I get all of that. It's not just anybody who could do it, but really not talented in any meaningful way. In what way is Kamala Harris impressive? It's a real question. People can say a lot of things about Trump. There are some factual things about Trump. Even if one were to say, I don't like his policies, I think he's a, you know, he's a bad person or whatever it is. He's hilarious. Truly. He's the funniest president we've had in my lifetime. Some of you may say Reagan. I think Trump's funnier than Reagan. Reagan had some great one-liners, but Trump is funny on off the cuff all the time. And Trump is the funniest guy. He's incredibly entertaining and engaging. He can riff on any subject and can go for hours. His stamina, these are observations, right? This isn't really opinion so much as observation. His stamina, especially for a guy's age, is incredible. And he's been remarkably successful in a bunch of different fields that are highly competitive. Did he have some advantages to start out in life? Sure, but so did a lot of other people. And they didn't become president for two terms, and they didn't build a massive global real estate empire and brand, et cetera, et cetera. I bring all this up because Kamala is deeply unimpressive, but she is a vessel for the hopes of the Democrat Party. And that brings me to another way she wants to change the structure of things. She, on this podcast, said she would like to explore, that's how she said, we're going to explore court packing, play 11.
2: I think that we absolutely have to explore what we need to do because of the Supreme Court and what it has done to destroy so many of the elements of the Constitution that were designed to protect, in particular, the minority, those who were marginalized, including expansion of the Supreme Court. And yes, I absolutely believe that we should be exploring that.
0: Exploring that. What does that really mean? Exploring that. Oh, it means she gets to make the base happy because, like a parent telling a child, maybe, you know, maybe, can I get that toy? Maybe. Parent is actually never going to get that toy, right? Maybe. At least when I was a kid, maybe meant no. But she can't be held accountable for it down the line. Keeps the base happy. Can't be hammered for being a communist lunatic when she's actually running in an election down the line. That, my friends, is what is really going on here. Business owners, you and I both know this. 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
15: I'm Heather Starr from the WoWo Newsroom. Our top local story. A juvenile went missing in Lake Michigan near the Michigan City Lighthouse Pier, prompting a large search effort. Crews suspended operations overnight as 4 to 6 foot waves and dangerous currents made conditions unsafe, and three divers were injured. 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
16: Fox News, I'm Therese Crowley. Healthcare fraud takedown. 455 people in 2 weeks for $6.5 billion in healthcare fraud. Attorney General Todd Blanche says $182 million in cash and assets seized.
17: We're taking back the money, the luxury cars, the jewelry, and these alleged fraudsters will face justice.
16: Health Secretary RFK Jr. says some patients died thinking they were getting legit care when they were just billing opportunities. President Trump praising nuclear honesty. Now Iran refutes that it agreed to allow nuclear inspectors. The president says if they don't do what they agreed, we'll do what we have to do. And the president posting six people have been arrested for a 350-foot gash in the Lincoln reflecting pool liner with sharp knife or razors. Says we'll drain some of the water before or after 4th of July for the permanent repair. 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
18: From 21 Alive, I'm meteorologist Noah Gordon with your forecast. Those 70s keep on rolling here. 75 this afternoon, sunshine across the region. 53 degrees the low tonight, partly cloudy skies. 78 on Wednesday, another sunshine-filled day, although we do have those rain chances in the afternoon hours, perhaps persisting into your Thursday morning commute. Otherwise, remaining in those upper 70s well into the end of the work week. I'm meteorologist Noah Gordon on WoWo 92.3 FM, 1190 AM.
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0: Welcome back to Clay and Buck. President Trump was just speaking in Reading, Pennsylvania, and we have some of the biggest moments of that for you, and some of it will relate to the conversation we'll have with our buddy Steve Yates of the podcast Nation States with Yates. Just be the smartest person on national security of anyone you know. Listen to that podcast and you will be good to go. Here is just moments ago President Trump talking about where the price of oil is. Play 26.
19: We had 19 barrels of oil, 19 million barrels of oil come off, and that's the biggest in the history of the strait, the Hormuz Strait. Our stock market is through the roof and oil prices are tumbling. We actually hit for a moment today. In fact, I think it's going to break it. $70 a barrel. That's lower than we were when we started. And it's been amazing. And the big thing is Iran will not have a nuclear weapon.
0: Iran will not have a nuclear weapon, he says. Well, I think it is definitely the case that Iran will not have a nuclear weapon on Trump's watch. That is true. What happens when he's no longer president? That then becomes a much more difficult proposition, especially if you have, say, a Commander-in-Chief Harris calling the shots. And now brings me also to the oil price. Trump there saying that it's near $70 a barrel. And that this is pretty good, he's saying, relative to where things could be. And he is confident they will continue to go in the right direction. As I have said, if oil does move in this direction and the strait keeps open, it is somewhat open now. It needs to keep opening. If that does, in fact, happen, then I think there will be minimal impact on the midterm elections against the Republican Party. So that is certainly a good thing. Oh, remember how I mentioned that Trump is funny? Here you go. What other president? This is cut 27, just moments ago with the president in Pennsylvania. This is what he said. Play 27.
24: The Department of War is asking for $80 billion more for the Iran war. Do you think Americans support this at a time when so many are financially struggling?
19: Who are you with?
24: I'm with the Nation, sir.
19: Not a very good group. Not doing very well. Not only do they support it, they demand it because they won't allow Iran to have a nuclear weapon. You want to see trouble? Let them have a nuclear weapon. We're doing very well with Iran. They've been decimated, and we're making a deal with them, and we'll see how that all goes.
0: Who are you with, he says. A News Nation says, the person says News Nation. And Trump goes, not a very good group, not doing very well. I mean, wow. Trump, you don't want to get on the wrong side of this guy. I think that everyone knows that that is the case. You do not want to be, he is fierce. And here's the thing. Trump picks up on the aggressive energy of the reporter right away. He knows the difference. He's been at this for a long, even from way before he was president. He knows when someone in the media is asking a question and when someone is attacking him in the form of a question. And he picks that up right. He can smell it. He picks it up right away and responds to aggression in kind. And I would say one of the great things, actually, and I hope one of the lasting things about President Trump for all time going forward and for the Republican Party is we will no longer have leadership, or at least we can hold leadership to account if they just sit there while the New York Times pretends to be journos and just punches them in the face, punches that leader in the face over and over and over again. You know, I wish back in the day George Bush would have hit back a lot more at the people in the media who were just constantly trying to undermine him. Isn't it remarkable? They say that they created this whole industry of George Bush, George W. Bush. Not his dad, really. His dad, I don't think anyone, well, some people would have said it, but his dad was clearly not a dumb guy. George W. Bush was not a dumb guy. He's not dumb. And I can tell you, having sat in high-level, complex briefings with him and had to field his questions and understand his level of knowledge over the course of 30 minutes or so, trust me, the guy is not dumb. He's smarter than Al Gore. And yet Al Gore, people would never say, oh, he was, you know, at least Democrats would never say, oh, he's dumb. Is George W. Bush smarter than Kamala Harris? Oh, you bet. You bet he is. But this was the power of the media being on constant offense without ever having it turned around, without ever having the Trump jujitsu of, you know what, you're a jerk. And I know you're being a jerk when you ask me that question. So I'm all for it. Now, he also is saying that Iran is, in fact, boxed in. We are in a great place with this deal. This is 28. Hit it.
5: We have Iran in a position that nobody's ever had. This should have been done for 47 years by other presidents. And we have Iran in a position where their military has been totally wiped out. Their leadership has been wiped out. Their radar has been wiped out. Everything has been wiped out. They have not a good negotiating position. But despite that, and money that will be taken out of Iran is going to go to our farmers to give corn, soybeans, wheat to Iran, because they have a hunger problem, they have a food problem, they have a medicine problem, they got a lot of problems, and they have an inflation. Their inflation now just hit 300%. So they have a lot of problems.
0: So Trump, they are saying that Iran, for all the posturing and all the noise they make and all the delay tactics, that he's very aware of what they're doing. And as Trump says in other contexts, we have all the cards and they don't. Okay, we'll talk more about that and also the nuclear program here coming up a little bit with Steve Yates. But then there's this issue, and some of you have brought this more to my attention. You say, talk about what's going on here with the reflecting pool and the Lincoln Memorial reflecting pool, which it's pretty astonishing in some ways that this is even a story. Like, why would this be a story? It does go deep into Trump derangement, though. Anything that he does, you know, if Trump says, I have an idea where the White House could be better at recycling, which you all know how I feel about recycling, so don't get me started. But I have an idea that the White House will be better at recycling. And all of a sudden, people on the left and the Democrats would say this is a monstrous constitutional overreach. How dare he think that he could advise the White House on recycling policy? And it doesn't matter what it is. If it's his idea, they hate it. That is certainly the case with the reflecting pool. And I also, in advance of the 250th, don't we all want D.C. to look as you know, nice as it can? Don't we want the nation's capital to reflect the, yes, of course, the history, the brilliance of our experiment and of the vision of the founders brought to reality today, 250 years later? But we want it to look nice. Trump is saying, yeah, it looks great, but he says that there are saboteurs of the reflecting pool at large. This is 29.
5: They've arrested, I think, six people on the reflecting pool. So the reflecting pool looks fantastic. I just got pictures of it. It's beautiful. But somebody went in with a knife and cut it. They cut it up good. And then they cut a 350-foot slip in the form of lots of little slips, a real horrible stuff, and they destroyed the grass. We put a brand-new big load of grass out there, and they destroyed it. So it's all being fixed. But it's a shame. So I understand five or six people are arrested. The Interior Department can refer to you on that. And I hear they have six people under investigation.
0: Six people under investigation. I will say this. Is it beyond my comprehension? Is it beyond my wildest imagination that some Trump hater could do something like this? No. But it is really weird. And I don't know. It would never, if I were putting myself in the shoes of a Trump hater, trying to cut the lining of the reflecting pool would not even be in like the top 100 acts of vandalism that may come to mind. You know what I'm saying? It's so strange and so bizarre. Here's what I think. I think that there are probably some people that have been disrespectful to the reflecting pool, maybe, kicked at a chunk of it or something. I think it's also been a mess for a very long time, and it will take more time to get it right. And so those two things are getting wrapped in together. I don't think all of the problems that it's having right now are due to people who are like reflecting pool terrorists. I'm not saying some of them aren't people that have done some vandalism. There is some investigation of some individuals. I know there have been some arrests, but I also think it's really complicated. My bigger takeaway from it all is, yeah, but can't we just want them to fix the reflecting pool? Can we just get agreement from the other side on that? Whether there's been a lot of vandalism or a little vandalism, can we just say, well, you know, it'd be great if the president of the United States could get the support of people in advance of our nation's 250th birthday, so to speak, to make D.C. as beautiful as it can be, and specifically our monuments. Because what do people really think of? When you think of D.C., you think of the White House, the Capitol, the Mall. The White House, the Capitol, the Mall. Even when you're a little kid, you think of the White House, the Capitol, the Mall. So that's, I'm surprised it's as much of a story as it has been. I also think, you know, there's a part of the president, and I really mean this. I think he takes a truly personal pride in being a builder. And I mean somebody who oversees the building, whether it's Wallman Rink in Central Park in New York City back in the day, which he fixed, that had been a disaster forever. I think that this is, he looks at this stuff like a pro, like a professional. And so he takes a personal pride in these kinds of, just like the expansion also of the East Wing with the ballroom. He takes a personal pride in that stuff and really does just want it to be great and look great. And his critics and his haters know that. And they know that he's a guy who, he'll take a lot of incoming and he can handle it all really well. But I think that it particularly irks him when someone won't admit that he's, or someone won't admit that he's a great builder, or someone tries to get under his skin with that kind of stuff. And that's why they keep going at this and trying to, whether it's the East Wing expansion or they're trying to just pick at the, at this sore point, if you will, with Trump, because they know it is a personal thing for him. This is the guy who wanted his name on the most beautiful buildings in New York City and succeeded in many cases in doing something right along those lines. So they know that he takes it personally, and that's why I think they take a particular joy in just doing whatever they can. And maybe that even means some, like, lunatic. This is what I mean. Would it ever occur to anyone to try to cut the lining of the National Mall under what? It's just so crazy. But could someone be that crazy? I guess so. All right. As great as this July 4th is going to be, the 250th, although some over at like MS Now are going to hate it. The haters will hate it, but it's going to be amazing. It's also a good reminder that our history isn't just found in museums or textbooks. 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
8: Corn, soybeans are higher, cattle are lower, corn and hogs are mixed. 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Soybeans are up today. The USDA's national condition rating held steady and development weather looks mostly favorable. While there have been no new export sales announcements this week for soybeans, they remain optimistic about new demand from China. July beans are up 3 at 11.18 and 3 quarters. August is 3 higher at 11.25 and a half. July bean meal's up 2.80 at 302.60 and July bean oil's down 50 points at 70.65. Corn's mixed, mostly weak. The USDA's rating nationally was unchanged on the week, and the corn is in the crop is nearly fully emerged. Mexico did buy 100,000 tons of mostly new crop ahead of the open. July's down a half at 411, and September's three quarters lower at 419. And wheat is down with some months sharply lower. 40% of the winter crops harvested ahead of average due to dry weather in parts of the plains. The USDA's spring wheat rating dipped, but 16% of the crop is headed in line with average. July Chicago 7.75 lower at 589.75. July Kansas City's down 11.5 at 622 a bushel. July Minneapolis wheat's now 24.5 lower at 588.25. Live and feeder cattle are lower, waiting for direct business. Just some light trade in parts of the north this week, not nearly enough to establish a trend. August lives down 147 at 245.87. October's 122 lower at 239.77. August feeders are down 220 at 368.22. And hogs are mixed, mostly higher on spread trade and oversold signals. July is down 32 at 94.32. August is up 1 at 97.72. The Dow's about 110 points higher. Crude oil's below, just above 73. Brownfield.
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25: A reduction in automotive break-ins would be a good thing, except one media outlet says it isn't. 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
0: All right, producer Mike, I think I also have to call you DJ Mike, because what was that intro music? That sounds like classic rock. I have no idea. This whippersnapper, millennial, unlike Clay, who is Gen X, so I don't know. I hear he has a lot of back pain these days. This whippersnapper, that was Motley Crue? Oh, I should have actually gotten that one. My bad. I thought you were going to tell me, like, you know, some 70s band that I have very little knowledge of. Hair bands, thank you. I'm a little better with the hair bands. Really more grunge is the rock that I grew up with a bit. Although it's funny, I like Stone Temple Pilots, for example. And yes, I like the Goo Goo Dolls. I don't care. Say about me what you will. I also like pistachio ice cream. I take your slings and arrows. But I always hated Nirvana. I just don't like Nirvana. I don't know. It was kind of like too dark and, you know, not quite as much as I hated Marilyn Manson, but I really hated Marilyn Manson stuff when I was a kid, too. I, like, wouldn't listen to it, would turn it off, kind of judge people who were into it, to be honest with you. Not that I should judge anybody, but you know what I mean. Let's go. We've got John in San Diego. John, you're on the air.
26: Yeah, I'd have no idea why anyone has given any credence to this stupid idea of Harris's to amend the Constitution. It takes 34 states. It takes two-thirds of the Congress, two-thirds of the Senate. There are only 19 solidly blue states. This can never, ever happen. She should be ridiculed until she never pops her head out of her little groundhog hole again.
0: Okay, so John, I understand what you're saying. You're correct about the mechanics of this being unlikely to happen, but you heard what I said, right? This isn't about actually changing anything. It's about setting up the excuse in advance of the system is BS if Republicans win. You see what I'm saying with that, right?
26: That's what this is about.
0: Okay, yeah.
26: Yes, okay. I understand that. My point is, you ridicule her until she never opens her stupid mouth again in public.
0: John, I'm the chief comologist on the show. Do I do a pretty good job of ridiculing? I hope so. I'm trying, buddy.
26: It's adequate.
0: Thanks, John. You know, it's all right. You got to keep me in line. John from San Diego. John from San Diego is, he's got high expectations. I'm doing what I can. Kurt from Cincinnati. Let's hear from him on the talkback. This is A. A on the talkback.
2: Thank you for giving me the heads up that you were going to play a Kamala Harris. I was able to get the mute button in time. Appreciate it. Thanks.
0: Hey, man. You guys said you wanted a heads up when we're going to get a Kamala clip. I know some of you are driving, and she might lull you into a stupor with her circuitous and nonsensical word salad. So for safety reasons, if we're going to play Kamala clips on the air, I have to give you a heads up. We have people who are driving big rigs, for heaven's sake. And that just means, you know, you got even more responsibility on that road. So don't worry. We'll try to do our best to let you know when Kamala will be on the air. Our friend Steve Yates will be on the air coming up next. Nation States with Yates, the podcast. Yes, the latest. Everything you need to know about the Iran deal as it stands as of moments ago. That's coming up.
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21: President stays the course. I'm Lisa Brady, Fox News, standing by the framework agreement with Iran as talks with the U.S. continue and sending this message to critics.
22: Well, I think anybody that's been critical of it has to be educated, even if they're friends of mine.
21: President Trump also insisting the American people support the effort.
22: You want to see trouble? Let them have a nuclear weapon. We're doing very well with Iran. They've been decimated, and we're making a deal with them, and we'll see how that all goes.
21: He also disputes Iran's claims that no deal has been made yet on allowing UN nuclear inspectors to return. Iranian officials also contradicting the president's position that unfrozen assets will be subject to oversight and used to buy U.S. farm goods for the Iranian people. The president speaking less than an hour ago as he arrived in Pennsylvania to talk about the U.S. economy at a Mack truck factory. That speech scheduled to begin at this hour. The president also still pushing for the Save America Act ahead of a meeting with Senate Republicans.
22: We have to be able to get proof of citizenship when you vote. Otherwise, we don't have elections. We have to be able to get voter ID. So John is a leader, and hopefully he can get the votes.
21: Referring to Senate Majority Leader John Thune, who has said the votes aren't there at this point to clear a procedural hurdle or to end the filibuster rule, which the president has also called for to eliminate that hurdle. Today, the Senate is set to vote for the 10th time on a war powers resolution aimed at blocking further U.S. military action against Iran. More history made at the World Cup. Portugal's Cristiano Ronaldo just becoming the first player to score in six different World Cup tournaments with a goal in the sixth minute of a match against Uzbekistan, a day after Argentina's captain Lionel Messi broke the record for all-time goals in the tournament with 18. Messi and Ronaldo, the only men to play in six World Cups. 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
27: 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Our top local story. A deer in the roadway led to a rollover crash in DeKalb County Monday morning.
28: Deputies said a 73-year-old driver was headed south on State Road 1 near the 7200 block when a deer entered the roadway. The driver swerved right to avoid the animal, then lost control as the SUV veered back left and left the roadway. The vehicle rolled over and came to rest on its side. The driver was able to climb out and wait for emergency crews. Brian Ford, WOWO News.
3: The driver was taken to Parkview Regional Medical Center with back pain and difficulty breathing. And Northwest Allen County Schools Superintendent Wayne Barker said he'll retire at the end of the next school year. Barker told the board the early announcement gives the district time to plan for a smooth transition. Your weather is next, and it's powered by More Wealth Management, a private wealth advisory practice of Ameriprise Financial. 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I'm Heather Starr on WoWo 92.3 FM and 1190 AM.
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0: Hey, Wobbleland, it's KB here. Listen up for a minute. 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
5: We're wrong. They told us inside, and we have it down, 100% inspections. And if they were right, I'd cancel the meetings right now.
6: From your view, Mr. President, when will those inspectors actually be on the ground?
5: At the appropriate time. There's no rush, but they'll be on the ground at the appropriate time.
7: So Trump being Trump, he's like, shut up, you're wrong. There's going to be inspections, guaranteed, no doubt. Okay, take us into this, Steve. Like, nuclear inspections. How does this stuff actually work? How effective is it? What has to happen so that it can't be gamed? Work us through this.
8: Well, but I'll take the easy part first. The president is right that there isn't actually a rush, thanks to what the United States and Israel have done last year and this year. Things have been knocked pretty far into oblivion and pretty deep underground. And so this remains a very important issue, but it's not the most urgent and time sensitive of the issues. Now, traditionally, when you'd have inspections, it would be under the guise of one of the UN affiliated blobs that would have international folks go in. It would include Americans. And they would use science to find where the bad stuff is, and they might remove it or they might further destroy it. And that could take years, could go on a long, long time. But the key is it a permissive environment where you have security to be able to go do that? Or is it a warlike or terrorism-like situation where you have to have special forces be able to guarantee your safety to just conduct the inspections? For now, we are clear as mud about where exactly the first step of this will occur. But in fairness, I think the president is right. They're going to occur. This should be one of the most agreeable things to the air quotes international community.
7: Yes, this would seem to take us in the direction of multilateralism, which I know excites all those UN
8: right.
7: and one world government types out there, but sometimes there's a place for it. In this case, it seems multilateralism might make some sense with the IAEA. How are you feeling about the overall trajectory of these negotiations? And can you address the Hezbollah, Lebanon, Israel angle? Because that seems to be something that's on the periphery, but sometimes gets right in the middle of things too.
8: Well, Buck, to mix a few metaphors, I mean, I sort of feel like I'm watching a Charlie Brown football scrum in the middle of a game where it's kicking up a lot of dirt. It looks really, really ugly. And sometimes the cloud moves a bit towards the end zone and back. And it's just we're in that part of the process where I don't think it looks very good. But some of the broad things have been done right. I mean, we have legitimately profoundly degraded Iran militarily. Doesn't mean we're safe from Iran. But we've done a massive, massive good job. We have tremendous financial leverage. We seem to be easing up on some of it in order to keep the negotiations going forward. That's risky, but we still have tremendous leverage on the financial side of things. And we've reset the entire regional conversation where we used to be prisoner of you have to recognize an independent Palestinian state or you can't do anything else in the Middle East to we're now

0: Hey, Wobbleland, it's KB here. Listen up for a minute. 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
3: And he posted this thing, and just full discretion, and based on the information that we have, it's not 100% accurate, but so you get CNN doing a water sample of the reflecting pool. Did you guys see that the other day? CNN has done more investigative research on the reflecting pool than they have done about Somali fraud, that they've done about fraud in LA, or any of these other major stories that have been going on over the past several months, which CNN has just been completely disinterested in. But they actually sent somebody out there to take a water sample, and the water sample was then sent to an expert, and the expert analyzed the water sample, and then CNN did a whole story on it. It's like, this is a lot of effort for the pool. Now, at the same time, you've got leftists out there complaining that this is such a big story. But they're the ones making it a big story. So before the reflecting pool was done, they told us that the algae may come back. And part of that was still in the system, whatever, we may have to clean it up afterwards, what have you. Okay, we already knew that. And it did. There was some concern about the depth still with the warmth, and especially with the darker liner, that sort of thing. There was some concern about what that would do in the future for algae, and we were told that they would be doing things to help mitigate that. We now know that that's the bubbling system, which had not been installed yet until just recently. Friendly reminder that they were rushing this job, which may not have been the best idea in the world, but I understand why they wanted to rush the job. They had the big 250 fight that was happening. They wanted to get this thing up and running. And so they were working a lot faster than they typically would. That's why the extra crew came in. That's why the cost ballooned up a little bit. They were trying to get this thing done before the 4th of July. And they technically did. Now, because of the rush job, some things got done first before other things got finished. So the bubbling system was not done. They were able to do the lining and all of that other stuff and get the reflecting pool reopened, but the algae that was still stuck in the pipes, and apparently they're now saying it was also tracked in by the ducks who frequent the pond. They still have algae like attached to them. I don't know the biology of it. It seems to me like the pipe story is the most logical scenario where most of this stuff came from. We went through all of the details on the explanation from the Park Service about how the bloom actually happened. We did that about a week ago. So now we're at a point where there's been vandalism at the reflecting pool to various degrees. The most egregious accusation of vandalism is that somebody has taken a knife or a cutting tool and done slicing to about a 350 foot section of the pool. Now that's the allegation, okay? The minor stuff is grabbing some of the lining, which appears to just, according to the people who put it in, it appears to just be the outer colored coating. It's not the sealant itself. This is the cosmetic layer. So they're saying that it is not leaking.

0: So the thing that was leaking 45,000 gallons is no longer leaking. They're saying that that layer is fine. It is just the beautification layer at the top. If you look at some of the camera footage that people put underneath the water, it seems pretty clear at least some of this was caused by a man-made device. Sharp cut lines, not natural looking, appears to be. If you ever used a knife and just, you know, cut paper with it, like, that's what it looks like. Now, that doesn't mean that that's the only reason that it's happening. There's certainly an argument for the amounts of the peroxide that they were putting in there, because that apparently can have an effect on this type of material as well, which could have made it, in addition to the cutting, make it peel more. It could have made the ability to use a blade easier on that particular layer. It may have nothing to do with it. It might be a totally separate issue. We still don't entirely know that. The pool contractor says they still have to get back there and kind of like look at everything and do a full analysis, and they are apparently doing that. But we do know that there's been vandalism with people, at the very least, even though there's this allegation of cutting, at the very least, grabbing the material and tearing it out. So we have 11 people as of today that have either been arrested or cited for various levels of so-called vandalism at the reflecting pool. One of the, I think, least egregious examples is somebody messing with the equipment the workers were trying to use while the workers were using it, okay? So attempting to manipulate that. I don't know if that was one of the pro algae people. Did you see the video of the pro algae people? There was one video out there where they were literally cheering on the algae. You can do it. You're fighting fascism. Like, that's a mental illness. Can we all at least accept that? Like, that's not normal. The thing about this is the information that I've just given you, that's all like the information that we have. I'm not going to tell you that somebody cut 350 feet of the you know, decorative layer of the liner. We don't entirely know it. But you can see in some of the footage, it appears to be a dragging of a sharp object. It doesn't appear natural. It very much, anybody who's been around knives, if you know my background, you know this is a little bit in my wheelhouse. It looks very much like you just drug a knife across like paper. That's what it looks like. Very sharp, clean edges. Not at all like natural breaking apart or dissolving or anything like that. It does appear to be cut away and then peeled back. Now, the peeling back could be people messing with it. The peeling back could be that peroxide that we talked about. It could be a whole host of other things. Who knows? It could just be a break in the seal. So they're still determining all of that stuff. The thing about this now, the narrative has once again become without evidence. That's where we're at. Now, you have reporters who are there who say that they've witnessed it. A lot of that footage hasn't been released. Well, some say they have footage, some say they don't have footage, but a lot of that hasn't been released. The left is making a false argument that it is only Emily Miller, who is the running reporter that we talked about previously. She's the one that kind of had exclusive access to what was happening with the reflecting pool and all of that stuff. So she's not the only one, though, that has reported this. The local news there has reported this. And I've actually posted some quotes on my X account just for you to go see. So for, you know, like 2 weeks now, news crews from even local news outlets have been doing stories about people coming in and tearing pieces of the reflecting pool off. Now, I have news for you. Even if you didn't cause the initial flap of lining to come up, you coming by, grabbing it, and tearing it away is vandalism. I don't know what else to tell you. It's vandalism. It is making the problem worse. It's causing additional damage. Like, you're not allowed to do that. And so what the goalposts keep moving on this, because the nature of the argument now is Trump, without evidence, made this claim. Well, there's 11 people that have been arrested and or cited. So clearly there's something. Now, I know that the Olympian claims that he didn't do any damage. Okay. He claims he just touched the flap that was sticking up, that he didn't actually do it himself. I would like you to note that he has a history of having altercations with police officers, and he is on camera yelling at the park officer or ranger, whatever she's called, and he's kind of screaming and yelling at her, being belligerent. That doesn't mean that he's guilty of anything. I know they've done a GoFundMe or what have you. He claims that he didn't do the damage himself, but that he was just touching it. Okay, maybe he was just touching it. Was he one of the people who's trying to tear a flap out? Because that has happened several times, and they've caught people doing this. As a result, the National Guard now patrols the area, which is not an additional expense, by the way. People are like, oh, we're paying for the National Guard. The National Guard has been in D.C. doing this stuff for months now. Like, this is still a part of that mission. So with the reflecting pool, with people hopping into the pool, you're not supposed to be in the pool, by the way. That is, for some reason, is a debate. Many decades ago, going into the reflecting pool was not really frowned upon. In the modern era, like since the 80s, like, you're not supposed to go in the pool. There were some people who did it right after it reopened, and I was not happy about it. I was kind of cringing about it. I'm like, they're not supposed to be in the pool. This is not a fountain. The fountains that have been reopened and renovated and everything else in Washington, D.C., that's what those are for. This is not. So you're not supposed to be in the reflecting pool. It's not a crime per se, but they'll ask you to leave. You're not supposed to get in it. Touching it sometimes, depending on the circumstances, can get you in trouble. It is there to reflect. It is not there for you to play in. Does that mean that they strictly enforce it all the time? No. But when you got a bunch of people hopping into the thing now, especially in the midst of like an algae bloom, trying to clean it up, interrupting workers doing the repair work and all of this other stuff, tearing flaps of the sealant off of the bottom of the pool and that sort of thing, you're going to have problems, which is why they've told everybody to stay the heck out of the pool. Now, there have been some people that have been like, you know, detained and then released and things like that because they're putting their hands in it. But you've now been told not to put your hand in it, not until it's repaired, because they don't know who's tearing at the lining and who isn't. So there was even a reporter from Europe who was doing a whole thing, and she was being filmed while she was doing it. So somebody who's a third party was filming her, like cameraman filming her doing this. And she reached down and went into the pool, and a Park Service person came over and told them to stop. And they were, I believe, escorted or asked to leave. Because you're not supposed to be touching the water right now. They made this clear. So the National Guard is there because people keep doing the thing that they've been told now for over a week to not do. That's why. You've got vandalism at various points. You've got people messing with the water. You're not supposed to. For their safety and then, of course, with the pool, depending because, well, the stuff that they're putting in. They told us about the peroxide. Who knows what else they've got in there. But they don't want anybody messing with the liner anymore. So Trump posted this. ABC basically did a story in which, there's no proof that there's vandalism. This is the whole Trump without evidence meme that we talk about. Every single time they've done a Trump without evidence claims story, Trump is proven right. I don't think there's a single example where that has not come to fruition. So in response to ABC running this, there's no actual proof that there's any of this happening and all of this other stuff, right? He posted this on True Social, and he's got some inaccuracies, at least based on the public information. In describing the vandalism that took place at the reflecting pool in Washington, D.C., ABC, fake news, one of the worst in the business, even paying me $16 million for past bad and inaccurate reporting, failed to report that their close friends, Democrats Obama and Biden, spent over $100 million on the reflecting pool, and it never worked. In fact, it was rarely open due to leaks and stench. They wanted to spend $300 to $400 million, but just let it rot. I spent approximately $16 million, and it came out great, except for the vandalism, which we are now fixing. It was also a much bigger job than originally envisioned, including the outer areas and sidewalks. We are preparing lawsuits against ABC for false reporting. I like their money, which will be given to the U.S. Treasury. Thank you for your attention to this matter. Now, it wasn't $100 million, at least not publicly. The big Obama renovation was about $34 million in those days, about $49 million in today's dollars. There was an additional $4 to $5 million that I was able to find that came after that, trying to fix the problems that the renovation did not fix. And then Obama kind of gave up on it. So then it just became the normal maintenance and the cleaning and stuff like that. So it doesn't appear to have gotten to $100 million. There was one plan that looked at something happening under Biden that would be about $100 million. That never happened. The big full renovation was about $300 million or so that was given to Biden. They didn't do it. It wasn't that they wanted to spend it. Some inaccuracies in what Trump posted on Truth Social, but in the general gist of things, you kind of get what he's saying. But the new thing is Trump, without evidence, is saying that there's vandalism, but there's no proof of any vandalism, in spite of there being 11 people that have been arrested or cited. Now, there's more to this, too. We got more coming up. I went a little bit long. You're listening to The Burning Truth.
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9: 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Senator Jim Banks joins me, KB, to explain a major housing bill that could impact Hoosier home buyers. Wednesday on WoWo.
0: Yeah, I got a feeling that some of the people defending David Hearn, he's the former Olympian who was arrested with great fanfare at the reflecting pool and being belligerent to the officer there. I think that a lot of people are going to have a very ugly moment of awakening with him. And he's got a history of police altercations. Like, this is not a particularly great guy to begin with. And considering you have the reflecting pool, what is it, 2,000 feet long or something like that, he went to the exact spot where the female park service officer was and decided to, you know, mess with that area with her there. It just seems a little strange, seems a little weird. But I do think that there's probably a little bit of the two things can be true at once bit happening with the reflecting pool, but we're not going to know until this is all said and done and all of the evidence is obviously out. Now, the pool people are going back to fix the reflecting pool under warranty. Okay, it's under warranty. So they're going to be fixing it. They're still doing the bubble system and all of that stuff, which will kill the algae. And that will be hopefully the end of the algae problem. They've changed the water source and they've got the algae thing in there. But the fact that right now the go-to argument is, no, none of this has happened. That's what's so ridiculous, because we have 11 people now. And we've got multiple news crews from all over the country that have witnessed people doing it. And they've clearly made the problem, you know, worse. The good news is the pool people say it's just the cosmetic layer. It's not leaking. It's not the layer underneath it that is designed to seal the pool. It just appears to be the protective layer, which, full disclosure, may not have had enough time to cure before they filled the reflecting pool up to get the thing filled and ready to go before the UFC 250 event. It's entirely possible. And then, yes, they did drive on it. There is that. And a lot of people have said, well, maybe there's some damage if you drove over the reflecting pool with the motorcade. And maybe. I said, I don't know. I'm not an expert in this. All I can do is go by what the pool people say. But even the pool guy that CNN had previously talked to about this, even he's been defending the pool company over this and telling everybody what to expect going forward. So it's been interesting watching that. We got more coming up on The Burning Truth.
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12: afternoon, I'm Heather Starr in the WoWo Newsroom. And now our top local stories. A deer in the roadway led to a rollover crash in DeKalb County Monday morning.
13: Deputies said a 73-year-old driver was headed south on State Road 1 near the 7200 block when a deer entered the roadway. The driver swerved right to avoid the animal, then lost control as the SUV veered back left and left the roadway. The vehicle rolled over and came to rest on its side. The driver was able to climb out and wait for emergency crews. Brian Ford, WoWo News.
12: The driver was taken to Parkview Regional Medical Center with back pain and difficulty breathing. And students interested in attending a U.S. military academy can get more information at a Service Academy Day, July 18 in Indianapolis. Representatives from the academies will discuss admissions and nominations, and the event is free with advance registration. 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
14: Fox News, I'm John Saucier. Secretary of State Marco Rubio is visiting the United Arab Emirates, meeting with Gulf allies, discussing that U.S.-Iran peace deal. Secretary Rubio, what did Iran agree to anyways?
15: We know what they agreed to. I don't know why they have to say the things they say. Whatever their internal or domestic politics is, I guess they'll navigate it. But we know what they agreed to do, and now they'll either do it or they won't. And if they do, the process moves forward, and if they don't, the president will have some decisions to make.
14: Iran has publicly denied that nuclear inspectors will be allowed into their country. The Justice Department announcing its charge over 400 people in health care fraud. Centers for Medicare and Medicaid Services Administrator Dr. Mehmet Oz.
16: The $100 billion that Secretary Kennedy mentioned is stolen from Medicare and Medicaid. If we were able to just take that out of what's being stolen from Medicare, would double the life expectancy of the Medicare Trust Fund.
14: More than $6.5 billion in this fraud scheme. 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
12: Good afternoon. Expect slowdowns on the north side today. Construction continues on State Road 3 between DuPont Road and Gump Road in Huntertown with alternating lane closures. On State Road 930, watch for intermittent lane closures between I-69 and Old 930. Northbound State Road 1 between Diebold and Tonkel Roads remains closed for maintenance. 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
17: From 21 Alive, I'm meteorologist Noah Gordon with your forecast. Those 70s keep on rolling here. 75 this afternoon, sunshine across the region. 53 degrees the low tonight, partly cloudy skies. 78 on Wednesday, another sunshine-filled day, although we do have those rain chances in the afternoon hours, perhaps persisting into your Thursday morning commute. Otherwise, remaining in those upper 70s well into the end of the work week. I'm meteorologist Noah Gordon on WoWo 92.3 FM, 1190 AM.
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0: The Burning Truth with Casey Hendrickson.
1: And good afternoon. Thank you for tuning in to The Burning Truth. I am your host, Casey Hendrickson. Happy Tuesday. Tuesday tithe with Pastor Lucas Miles, Influence Church, also TPUSA Faith, joining us right now. Pastor Miles, how you doing, man?
2: Fabulous, my friend. Good to be on.
1: All right. Where do you want to start? You want to start with the bizarre national stuff, or do you want to start with what in the world is happening with Islam, Micah Beckwith, and then Treasurer Daniel Elliott? Where do you want to start?
2: Let's go national first. We'll work it local.
1: Okay, fine. If you really want to. Progressive Christian author Anne Lamott. Have you seen this story? Used her last favor with God to beg for Trump's death.
2: I have not seen this story.
1: Isn't that something? So let me give you the... Anne Lamott.
2: Gotta love these Christian authors.
1: Yeah, you gotta... Hi, God. It's me, Anne. And this is seriously the last favor I will ever ask for you. And basically posted an image of the thunderstorm, like lightning striking in front of the White House and, you know, that sort of thing. And then she was, posting a story about thunderstorms forecast for Trump's birthday in Washington, D.C. and lightning striking and that sort of stuff. It's like, come on. That's a very Christian thing to do, don't you think?
2: We have a little work to do on our theology in the Christian community, apparently. Look, I'm not shocked by this. I mean, there's a lot of these guys that I think have just gone rogue. There were so many people during COVID that would accuse some of these well-known Christian figures of just not being brave, or they were cowardly for not speaking out more. They weren't cowardly. They weren't ideologically aligned. And I think we're seeing that more and more every day, that these are people who have really drifted. And when you start seeing principles, you know, or like behavior like this, you recognize that they've really departed fairly far. When we start I had a lot of things that I disagreed with Obama and Biden about. I never in my wildest imagination would have prayed to the Lord that he smite them, you know, in those moments.
1: You know, funny thing is while we're all talking about the reflecting pool, like we were all rooting for Obama to get the reflecting pool fixed. And, it didn't work out. It's like,
2: then.
1: I remember all of us at the time going like, oh my God, this sucks. They still didn't get it fixed. Man, this is terrible. Like, it's like, can you just get this thing working? Because you just wanted it nice. All right, Presbyterian Church. You ready? So set to vote on the monogamy requirement, right, at the General Assembly in Milwaukee. I was going to talk to you about this last week, but I got called away for a very important golf meeting. The measure has sparked fierce debate and outrage from three official progressive church committees, the polyamorous church groups, according to Religious News Service. So apparently the polyamorous Presbyterian church groups are a little upset that PCUSA is going to have this new rule that requires pastors, even gay ones, to be monogamous.
2: I think that, like, I don't know why the progressive church doesn't just kind of go all the way and just create just its own thing. Just say, we're no longer Christians. This is what we are. In fact, they would get a lot less pushback. I wouldn't be talking about them on the radio because they're kind of free to have their own views. But, like, it's the hijacking of the vehicle of Christianity and using the name of Christ and then basically saying, but we're still going to be gods of our own world, and that we want to define every single term, from what is life to what is a woman to what is a man to how many, you know, people you can love. But yet we're still going to claim the lordship of Jesus. Well, everything in your life, when it looks like, look, all of us are fallen, all of us are faulted, none of us live this life perfectly righteous. This is why Christ had to come. He is our substitute. But when you not just, you know, it's not just an issue of struggling, it's an outright rejection of what the scripture teaches, this is concerning. And I mean, look, Paul had some strong words about people that did this sort of thing in the book of Galatians, and he says, you know, I wish they'd go the whole way and emasculate themselves, and I'll let the audience determine what that means.
1: Okay,
2: so you caught me in a fun day, Casey.
1: I apparently so. I'm like, I'm gonna make his day interesting today. All right, so this isn't technically national because it's not official yet, but 51st state territory, okay? The Canadian church, there's a Canadian church in Toronto, MCC Toronto, is a vibrant and progressive church rooted in the Christian tradition and the 2SLGBTQ plus community. That's how they describe themselves. Interesting. So they decided to have a drag queen who collected money during the offering in their bra. So that sounds fun.
2: Yeah, that sounds like something rooted in Christian orthodoxy,
1: yeah,
2: right?
1: Yeah, totally.
2: Yes, Jerome and Augustine, I think, did very similar things, you know, in the early church. I miss this chapter in Paul's writings. I certainly miss this chapter in early church history. I can't think of one patristic church father that collected an offering in their bra, and I think they'd have a hard time finding a lot of people that would echo their claim that they are rooted in Christian orthodoxy here.
1: But is that just because the Catholic Church is hiding the real documents somewhere in a secret basement and not letting anybody see it, Pastor? Like, is that the next argument that they're going to say? It's in there. They're just hiding it.
2: Well, look, this might be a good segue to our Islam conversation, actually, because, yeah. Look, this is the claim, that the scriptures have been corrupted, and
1: right.
2: And if you really had the real version, you would see that, you know, Jesus is a tranny-affirming, you know,
1: right.
2: Hippie, you know, rabbi, and all of this. And look, this is the same claim that Islam makes, but then enter the Dead Sea Scrolls. And the Dead Sea Scrolls are like the best friend of Christian apologetics, because this shows us it's a time capsule to before Christ, showing us what the scriptures looked like at the time of Christ. And what we find is that the stat is like 99.9 or whatever percent, you know, the same. I mean, it's just, there is no doctrinal difference from what we found in the Dead Sea Scrolls to what we have today. So the claim is just completely ludicrous that the scriptures have been twisted over time, or that the Catholic Church is hiding the real version of them.
1: Okay. Now, ready to do the local stuff?
2: Let's hit it.
1: Okay. Micah Beckwith had some things to say about Islam. And then upon reflecting, he said, I'd like to wish, you know, all Muslims, I'm paraphrasing now, that, you know, a better life. And by better life, I mean converting to Christianity, which just set everybody through the roof. And this set off Daniel Elliott, the treasurer of the state, who then went in front of a bunch of Muslims and teary-eyed and was, you know, apologizing to them about all this stuff. And you know, I know both of these guys. I like both of these guys. I think Micah is more correct here, in my personal opinion, than Daniel is. But I wanted to kind of get your take on this, because this... they're trying to make it a big story from the convention. It was not a big story at the convention. There isn't a plot to remove Micah or anything else in mass. There's a couple of people who never liked him, have been trying to get rid of him from the very beginning. This is nothing to do with any new development, but they're not the majority. So I wanted to get kind of your take on this as somebody who also knows everybody involved.
2: Yeah, look, Micah's a rock star for our state, and I think he's, you know, one of the best things that's happened to Indiana in a long time, and he's certainly made Indiana politics a lot more exciting, and I think a lot more, you know, in many ways, conservative and constitutional. I think he really has a heart for that. I understand his sentiment here. I mean, where this started was he was basically talking about, like, we need to get to this point to where we can get past groupthink, where you can have things that you don't like, and you can actually share your opinion. It's not the, you know, the emperor's new clothes where everybody has to agree, you know, with a particular perspective. And he said, so for instance, like, I hate Islam, you know, and then everybody freaked out about this. And he said, what I mean by this is I don't hate Muslims, but I hate the ideology that and the you know, like the effects of it that we see. And I think that that's a fair statement to make. I mean, look, if you're on the front lines of ministering to Muslims, I think probably different speech would be warranted. And I think that Micah would understand that and agree with that statement. But as somebody who is, you know, in the state and the role that he is in, I want to see the Hoosier state fortified from things like Sharia law, which is not a religious liberty problem. It's actually a rule of law issue, because it is an attempt to introduce a second rule of law. We just had, I mean, I just saw a video out of Fort Wayne where an Islamic group, you know, had blocked a Christian from being able to minister, and the police, everything else. I mean, this was, so this is not like not in our state. We're seeing these things. And I think Mike is right in speaking out. The attempt to kind of make this, if Dan were to go and ask, you know, those maybe some of the Muslims that he is, you know, placating to here, if they want to see people become Muslim, if they want to see every Christian become Muslim, if they're good Muslims, they would say yes. So the sentiment is there on both sides. The difference is you have to ask yourself which ideology or which faith is actually producing something that aligns itself more with our constitutional values and with the liberties of our nation. America was built as a Protestant experiment. That's undeniable. There is a Christian foundation, a Judeo-Christian foundation to the roots of our nation. And I think Mike is right in supporting that. And so, look, people are going to say what they're going to say, but, you know, I think that he was making a solid point that it's okay to not have everybody agree on things, and especially when it comes to an issue like Sharia law, Hoosiers should recognize the dangers of this before it's too late.
1: All right, Pastor, what's coming up? How can people link up with you, and what do you want to promote?
2: Yeah, absolutely. So we have our summer series. We're just getting started. I'll be teaching this week. We just finished our men's conference, which went fabulous. We had a few from the listening audience come out for that, so we loved having them. We have our summer series. I'm teaching through the book of Revelation. Exciting book, usually one that gets people's attention, all the end times questions and those things. We'll be diving into it. So we're jumping into that this weekend at Influence 9 or 11 here in Granger. We also have on July 11th, that's a Saturday, our Freedom Fest. We're going to have a car show, food trucks, music, you know, bounce houses and things for the kids. It's going to be a great time, and that's a free event here on our campus, Influence Church, Granger, Indiana, July 11th for Freedom Fest. So it starts that morning, and you can hit up our social media or website for more info.
1: Awesome. Pastor Miles, thank you so much for taking your time.
2: Thanks, Casey.
1: All right. We got more coming up, and yeah, that Fort Wayne story was interesting. He was trying to preach in public, and the Muslims got the Fort Wayne Police Department to remove him and trespass him under penalty of arrest. That was not a fun story. And by the way, what's the most viral story out of Indiana this week? The most viral story out of Indiana. Now, for the past several weeks, we've had numerous surveys that have ranked Carmel at the top of the best places to live in the country, right? And the most viral video from the state of Indiana the past week has been a Muslim guy with a Muslim woman in a full hijab right in front of the water tower with Carmel on it. That's the most viral video from the state this week. You got more coming up. You're tuned in to The Burning Truth.
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5: 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Hey, it's WoWo's KB here. Like, you're standing at the window watching the storm rolling in thinking, well, I guess we'll find out if the basement survives this one. And honestly, if your basement does have that damp, funky smell going on, if you've noticed moisture on the walls, or if every rain does have you stressed out, it's probably time to call my friends at Dew Hadway. What I love about them is they don't just slap a quick patch on the problem and disappear. 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
1: All right, the debate on the live stream right now is it good or bad that I misspelled polyamorous? Putting it into the daily show prep today. The little screen came up, was like, red squiggle. And I was like, I don't know. It looks right to me. And okay. It's an O and an A were swapped out. So I don't know. Is it a good thing or a bad thing that I misspelled polyamorous? Some people are debating that on the live stream on Rumble. Not really, but I figured I'd ask. Okay. I'm getting text messages about this now. I did the Daniel Elliott Micah Beckwith thing yesterday, and you know, I like both of them. Most people know that. Dan Elliott's wrong on the Islam thing. I understand what he's trying to say, but I don't think he fully understands the nature of what he's dealing with. You know, you're talking about a group of people where 200 million of them are okay with violence on non-believers. Like, that's including civilians. Like, that's not okay. That's a major hurdle. Doesn't mean all of them. But it is something that you need to be aware of and you need to be concerned about. There's a story that's floating around from the Indiana convention that with the removal of Diego as Secretary of State, that Micah Beckwith could be on the chopping block. And it's kind of interesting to watch this. There's a lot of people reacting to it. I know the reporter that posted it. He's a decent dude. I have no doubt that there were some delegates that told him that. I believe what he's saying, that delegates told him that they're now looking at potentially doing this to Micah. But you have to understand something. Like, I really saw two rock stars at the convention. Todd Rokita, Micah Beckwith. Everybody was all over him the entire time. They couldn't catch a break. Everybody was constantly coming up to them, supporting them, cheering them on, thanking them for what they were doing. Like, there were other people that were popular, too. You know, some people were just kind of behind security a lot, like Senator Banks and things of that nature. But of the people that were just kind of out and about, those two were clearly the most popular at the convention that I saw. And I just, there are people who don't like Micah because Micah is Micah. Those people have existed since he was the guy who got the nomination when he won. So I don't think that it's going to go anywhere. I don't think that they have any ability to actually do that. But I have no doubt that they're going to try. It's just not a majority of people. More coming up.
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12: Renewed warning to Iran. I'm Lisa Brady, Fox News. President Trump saying moments ago the U.S. will have to finish the job if Iran isn't reasonable. But he also says he thinks Iran will do what they have to do.
13: The Iran economy has been crushed and their defense industrial base has been damaged so severely that it'll take them many years to rebuild. Many, many years. And now we're trying to work out a deal that's fair.
12: Sounding an optimistic tone about ongoing talks, even as Iran contradicts some of what the U.S. is saying, including an agreement to allow nuclear inspections to resume. The president speaking at a Mack Trucks plant in Pennsylvania touting an economic agenda he says is spurring investment and creating jobs. Democrats say it's only costing Americans more money. On the 10th try, the U.S. Senate just passing a war powers resolution already passed by the House aiming to block further military action against Iran without congressional approval, though it's considered largely symbolic without the force of law. Sentencing day for multiple protesters convicted in the shooting at a Texas immigration center.
14: Eight individuals are sentenced to decades behind bars for last year's armed July 4th attack on the Prairie Land ICE Detention Center in Alvarado, Texas, which resulted in a police officer shot in the neck. Alleged organizer Benjamin Song, who shot and wounded the officer, was sentenced to 100 years in prison. The seven others received terms ranging from 30 to 70 years. Prosecutors calling it domestic terrorism, calling the violence an attack plotted by Antifa operatives, but defense attorneys deny there were Antifa associations, insisting it was just a demonstration with fireworks before gunshots broke out.
12: Fox's Lillian Wu. It's the first Antifa-related sentencing after a Trump executive order designating the group as a domestic terror organization. Stocks finished lower, the Dow down 47 points at the bell after earlier gains. 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
16: I'm Heather Starr in the WoWo Newsroom with your top local stories. Emergency crews are working through dangerous conditions along the Lake Michigan shoreline in northwest Indiana.
17: Search crews worked Lake Michigan after a juvenile swimmer disappeared near Michigan City's Lighthouse Pier after LaPorte County 911 was called. Conditions included 4 to 6 foot waves and hazard warnings. 3 Michigan City Fire Department divers were injured and hospitalized. The search was suspended overnight and resumed this morning. Brian Ford, WoWo News.
16: And a free seminar on Indiana expungement laws is coming to Fort Wayne on July 28th. Attorney Heidi Fowler will lead the program at 6 p.m. at the Ivy Tech Coliseum Campus Auditorium. And the Allen County Fair returns today in Fort Wayne, bringing 4-H exhibits, rides, live entertainment, and family activities through Sunday. 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Good afternoon. Expect slowdowns on the north side today. Construction continues on State Road 3 between DuPont Road and Gump Road in Huntertown with alternating lane closures. On State Road 930, watch for intermittent lane closures between I-69 and Old 930. Northbound State Road 1 between Diebold and Tonkel Roads remains closed for maintenance. 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
18: From 21 Alive, I'm meteorologist Noah Gordon with your forecast. Those 70s keep on rolling here. 75 this afternoon, sunshine across the region. 53 degrees at the low tonight, partly cloudy skies. 78 on Wednesday, another sunshine-filled day, although we do have those rain chances in the afternoon hours, perhaps persisting into your Thursday morning commute. Otherwise, remaining in those upper 70s well into the end of the work week. 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

0: Hey, Wobbleland, it's KB here. Listen up for a minute. 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
5: Governor Mike Braun has made combating waste, fraud, and abuse a key part of his agenda. Attorney General Todd Rokita in February celebrated $100 million recovered in Medicaid provider fraud since 2021. We'll tie this to a national story here in a minute, including money clawed back from overbilled health services and, of course, drug theft. Neither Braun's agenda nor Rokita's recoveries touched the biggest pot of allegedly stolen Medicaid money in Indiana. A federal whistleblower lawsuit that first made headlines back in 2024 accuses hospitals and insurance companies of defrauding the state's Medicaid program out of $724 million. Remember when we did that study and I specifically named some of the hospitals that many of you work at or go to on a regular basis right here in this audience? A judge dismissed it once already and could dismiss it again, and so the state might need to intervene. That lawsuit was dismissed in 2025 in part because the plaintiffs could not provide the government, prove that the government cared. The plaintiffs refiled it and are waiting on a judge's decision. So the original complaint alleged that in late 2017, state Medicaid officials started bowing to political pressure exerted by the health insurers and the hospital lobby. Hospital lobby is powerful everywhere. It is particularly powerful in Indiana. And curtailed efforts to recoup improper payments. Then Governor Eric the Chinless Holcomb had close ties with the hospital and healthcare lobbyists, which is, of course, why he was so gung-ho on COVID and didn't care about the science and didn't care about your kids. The guy literally publicly said, I'm going to get the federal dollars so we're keeping the masks on the kids. He received significant campaign contributions from industry executives, maintained a revolving door of top administrative advisors who transitioned directly into lobbying roles, and again, everything COVID. He just did whatever the hospital lobby wanted him to do. During Holcomb's tenure, the state saw a large drop in improper payment recovery from healthcare providers. That coincided in part with the COVID pandemic and in part with contractor switch. After fiscal year 2022, the state ended its fraud and abuse recovery contract with IBM, which had acquired the original vendor, Truven Analytics, and gave the work to Deloitte Transactions and Business Analytics. So the IBM-run system delivered a positive return before the pandemic, netting Indiana $5.8 million over fiscal 2018 and 2019. Recoveries dropped in 2020 as COVID disrupted those operations. Now, so this is improper payments. I mean, this is the IBM system, okay, prior to COVID, going through and saying, hey, we've got about $6 million in improper payments that are going out that the taxpayer is getting robbed of. We need to get that money back. COVID hits, a switch happens. A Deloitte system, on the other hand, never paid for itself. Over 3 years, it actually cost Indiana $11.8 million while recovering just $6.3 million. Around the same time, the state flipped its approach. It spent less effort clawing back overpayments and more chasing money that hospitals said that they were owed. Kind of interesting. So Holcomb comes in. Holcomb is super comfy with the hospital lobby, and all of a sudden they

0: stop going after overpayments to the hospitals, and instead they go after people who haven't paid the hospitals yet. They basically act as a collector. Isn't that something? Tremendous shift, okay? A 2021 email from IBM employee Zachary Charlson, included as an exhibit in the lawsuit, detailed pressure from Indiana's Medicaid program integrity director and senior FSSA official to build algorithms searching for underpayments to providers. Money the state's contractor said hospitals claimed that they were owed. So instead of going after overpayments, now we're going to go after underpayments to actually cost the taxpayer more money. Charlson wrote that when he questioned why the state was interested, an FSSA official told him that he'd have to be living under a rock not to understand. Charlson polled colleagues working on other state Medicaid programs and found that none were searching for underpayments. The IBM team actually recommended against it, which seems logical. So Braun has made it clear that he cares about Medicaid fraud. He recently mandated an independent audit to the Indiana Medicaid program that found 27.7% of claims were missing documentation and another 16.2% had errors that may have resulted in improper payments. That is much higher than the national improper payment rates. So, again, we had an independent audit into the Indiana Medicaid program. 27.7% of claims were missing documentation. 16.2% had errors that may have resulted in improper payments. This is way higher, by a lot, the national average. Improper payments on the national average, about 7.6%. That's the Medicare fee-for-service. Medicare Part C, 5.6%. So you got 7.6, 5.6, Part D is 3.7. You're starting to catch the drift here. The CHIP program, the Children's Health Insurance Program, about 7%. Indiana's got 27.7 and 16.2%. All after Holcomb's little switcheroo. The Family and Social Services Administration has taken a more active role rooting out Medicaid fraud. Under Braun, Indiana ended its contract with Delawit and prioritized return on investment in the new proposal that will likely go to Myers and Stauffer. Or Stauffer, S-T-A-U-F-F-E-R. The FSSA is trying to claw back $200 million from the state's five largest attendant care providers after an audit revealed rampant errors. It's a start. But so what we have here is we've got an opinion piece that is calling for the governor to directly step in and order an investigation into Medicaid claims that have been referenced in this lawsuit. Because the first time the lawsuit was dismissed, basically they were like, we can't prove that the state actually cares about any of this. So the court just released. Meanwhile, if the governor gets involved, now that the case has been refiled, they can then say, well, the state cares. But the governor has to get involved. Now, Rokita can also intervene in what capacity the AG can, which would, again, make it clear that the state of Indiana has a vested interest in this particular lawsuit, which could potentially find all of these improper payments, which are allegedly up to $724 million. That's a lot of taxpayer money that might be paid out in these programs that is not actually owed and should be gotten back. But we've got to get the governor and the attorney general in on it. In other words, otherwise, the courts might just toss it out again because the state doesn't care. $724 million, folks. It's a lot of money. Got more coming up. You're tuned in to The Burning Truth.
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13: Could Congress finally stop Wall Street from buying up neighborhoods? Senator Jim Banks joins me, KB, to explain a major housing bill that could impact Hoosier home buyers. Wednesday on WoWo.
0: Speaking of Governor Braun, interesting development. Effective immediately, I am naming Anthony Swinger the new chairman of the Indiana Utility Regulatory Commission. Affordability is my top priority, and I am confident Chairman Swinger will deliver on that priority for Hoosiers. Hey, Victor, did you record that interview with him that we had when we were in the convention? I don't know if you did or not.
14: I should have.
0: Okay.
14: That was on air, it was recorded.
0: Yeah, okay. I might need to publish that. Because I had the governor with me at the convention, and he was a little bit late getting in there, which we were told might happen. And so he was able to just sit down for like 5 minutes. I pushed it to 7, made his team very upset. But we asked, because we talked about the utility rate hikes. So you got two utility companies, AES and Duke, both of which have been caught making more money than they're allowed to under the arrangements of the deal, right? So AES, who is the catalyst for the utility, the allegations of utility overcharging and fraud in the state, they asked for a massive rate increase, and they got, just like always, they get less than they actually asked for, and then everybody's supposed to breathe a sigh of relief, but it's always the whole gambit. They'll come back, they'll ask for more, but like, oh, we told them that they're not allowed to ask for a couple of years. Watch the maneuvering here on this. Regardless, AES made more money than they were supposed to make. So the consumer advocate, which is also appointed by the governor, actually recommended that they reduce rates by like $21 million. Did they? No. They asked for a hike, and they got it. So they're already making too much money. Then they asked for a rate increase, and they got the rate increase, even though the recommendation is that they reduce their rates because they're already making too much money. And the utility commission is like, them's the breaks. And then you have Duke Energy, which loves to donate to politicians, they were doing the same thing, basically, that they were making more money than they're supposed to make. And the utility commission is like, oh, well, we don't see anything wrong with this. Meanwhile, the consumer advocate is going, they're not allowed to make this much money. Like, this is a part of the deal. We protect them from competition, and they're not supposed to gouge people. Well, they're making more money than they're allowed to. Eh, not too bad. Too bad. Okay. I asked the governor about this. He was not happy. I mean, I know that the governor publicly stated he was disappointed in what happened with the utility commission and everything else, but I asked him about it, and I was like, hey, any chance you're going to be replacing people soon or anything like that? And he looked at me. He was like, the last thing we talked to him about, he goes, I have two appointments. He's like, I have two appointments that I can make. So that, to me, said very much, like, I'm going to fix this as best as I can. So he's naming Anthony Swinger as the new chairman. He thinks that Swinger is going to be better. Now, I'm not super informed on all of this, okay? I can tell you that Indy Reporter, our boy, has been very high on Anthony Swinger being the guy who should probably run this commission for some time now. And this is Governor Braun basically saying, we agree with you. So it's a big move, a big change, a big alteration to what's happening over there. So glad to see it. You know, there's still more that needs to be done, but glad to see that it actually is moving in that direction. You know, it's funny watching people who don't really know what happens in the state. Like, these are the people that casually pay attention, but they don't really know. And they're like, the GOP is doing this to everybody. You have to understand, there's a massive there's a massive ideological divide in the GOP in Indiana. You've got the bluish Marion County, Indianapolis, swamp dweller Holcombites, right? You got those guys. And then you've got, well, most of you. And there's a big difference ideologically in them. One's fiscally responsible. The other is less fiscally responsible, but it's less of a concern. They'll just raise your taxes. One doesn't want to raise taxes and wants to be fiscally responsible. One wants to be fiscally responsible, but they will do so by raising your taxes. Then you've got one that is, listen, we want to be a draw economically for people to come into the state, but we don't want to screw over Hoosiers in doing it because Hoosiers are Hoosiers and they should be our priority. The other side of the GOP is we don't care if we screw over Hoosiers. We want economic development and investment in the state at all costs. We don't care if it comes from California. We don't care if it comes from Chicago, New York, Seattle, or China. We just want that investment. And the other side is we want the investment, but we want it to not come at the expense of our people. And we certainly don't want China owning any property. You got these big ideologies. They're all pro-life, okay? They all agree on that. It's like the one thing that they actually agree on. They're pro-life. That's kind of the big divide that you have. So you've got these Republican-esque Republicans. You got the more conservative individuals. And there's independent little pockets on other issues and things like that. But those are the big categories that we seem to have. And what we run into the most is Republicans willing to spend too much but raise taxes versus in order to stay fiscally responsible, because like the rainy day fund is funded and everything else. They'll increase spending, but then they just increase taxes to make sure that they don't go into a deficit. And then they'll lie to you about having a budget deficit, and then they will raise taxes in order to get rid of the budget deficit that actually never existed in order to tell you that they did really good on the budget deficit, even though it wasn't real. And so you've got this huge shift, and we didn't really know where Braun was on that initially. You know, we got people that we want to raise property taxes because property taxes are going to ensure that we have money in the coffers and we can provide local services. And others are like, property tax is already too high and kind of immoral anyway. So we've got this ideological battle that is kind of happening between these big Republican camps. And you got Holcomb on the tax and spend side. And Braun appears to be on the other side, but he's also, he's not an overlord. And there are so many people who are looking at the Braun governorship and they're disappointed in stuff that is happening that is out of his control that are being done by the old establishment swampy Republicans. And he's got to work with them in the Senate side of things. He doesn't in the House, but he does, unfortunately, on the Senate side of things, which is why all of the good legislation goes to the Senate and gets carved up, chewed up, spit out, sent back to the House. And the House is basically like, do we get anything or do we just not do this and basically disappoint everybody? And the House usually just kind of caves and at least advances some things because they're moving down the field. Now, the Senate's going to look a bit different this next time around. Question is it enough? And some people on the live stream are like, sounds familiar. You're correct. Sounds familiar. Got more coming up. You're tuned into The Burning Truth.
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16: Good afternoon, I'm Heather Starr in the WoWo Newsroom. Our top local stories. A 73-year-old driver was injured when his SUV rolled over on State Road 1 in DeKalb County. Investigators said he swerved to avoid a deer, lost control, and was taken to a hospital. And forestry crews have wrapped up a summer operation aimed at protecting hardwood trees in northeast Indiana.
17: The Indiana Department of Natural Resources says aerial crews finished work in Huntington County targeting an invasive insect known as the spongy moth. Officials say the treatment used a biodegradable organic product designed to disrupt the pest's mating cycle. The agency says the application is considered safe for people, pets, and surrounding vegetation. Alyssa Foster, WoWo News.
16: Officials say the work concluded after monitoring showed continued spread risk in northeast Indiana forests. And the Allen County Fair returns to Fort Wayne today. The annual event features 4-H exhibits, livestock shows, rides, live entertainment, and motorsports through Sunday. 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
18: Fox News, I'm Angelo Bavaro. President Trump is accusing Iran of lying after leaders there are disputing claims of an agreement to let nuclear inspectors return.
19: They know they're wrong. They told us inside, and we have it down, 100% inspections. And if they were right, I'd cancel the meetings right now.
18: The president also says the Strait of Hormuz is now open amid negotiations.
20: But American warships will remain in place even though the U.S. blockade has been lifted. Now, on True Social, the president saying that Iran will not get any money that can be used to sow chaos in the Middle East again. He adds that the money and or sanctions that the U.S. Treasury is releasing goes in escrow controlled by the USA and will be used for the purchase of food and medical supplies.
18: That is Fox Business's Edward Lawrence. 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
16: Good afternoon. Expect slowdowns on the north side today. Construction continues on State Road 3 between DuPont Road and Gump Road in Huntertown with alternating lane closures. On State Road 930, watch for intermittent lane closures between I-69 and Old 930. Northbound State Road 1 between Diebold and Tonkel Roads remains closed for maintenance. 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
21: From 21 Alive, I'm meteorologist Noah Gordon with your forecast. Those 70s keep on rolling here. 75 this afternoon, sunshine across the region. 53 degrees the low tonight, partly cloudy skies. 78 on Wednesday, another sunshine-filled day, although we do have those rain chances in the afternoon hours, perhaps persisting into your Thursday morning commute. Otherwise, remaining in those upper 70s well into the end of the work week. I'm meteorologist Noah Gordon on WoWo 92.3 FM, 1190 AM.
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0: Good afternoon. Thank you for tuning in to The Burning Truth. I am your host, Casey Hendrickson. Putting a fence up at the reflecting pool now. Say that they having trouble keeping people away from it, so they're just putting a fence up. That's the latest. You would think that a reduction in crime is a good thing, right? Victor, you think that'd be a good thing, right? I mean, crime sucks. Nobody likes crime. I was just telling everybody, Senator Banks, who will be joining us here in about half an hour, Senator Banks had a line at the convention. He was giving his speech on Friday that, you know, it's great to be in downtown Fort Wayne instead of Indianapolis. You know, we don't have to worry about crime and stuff like that. I'm paraphrasing. He delivered it a lot better. And it was a good line. It was pretty funny. And we walked around downtown Fort Wayne. I know that downtown Fort Wayne has crime, folks. I'm not saying that it doesn't. But it was clean. It was enjoyable. There wasn't a massive police presence. Like, they weren't, like, you know, all up in arms, ready for anything. And it was a safe experience. It was fun, comfortable. It was fine. And, you know, just full of people. Downtown Indianapolis, not always the case, right? So you want crime to be reduced. But as we've said before, it doesn't matter what the scenario is, and it doesn't matter what the economy is. There's always going to be people who thrive, no matter what's happening. There will be people who thrive in a bad economy. There will be people who thrive in a good economy, and there will be people who suffer in a good economy. There are just certain things that are designed to work in certain scenarios. KTVU decided to do a story about crime in Oakland. Crime in Oakland is down, which, by the way, is a great thing because Oakland has been a crime-riddled city for an extensive period of time. Well, in particular, there's a decline in car break-ins in Oakland. And KTVU decided to do a story about how the decline in car break-ins isn't a good thing, but it's actually hurting local auto glass repair businesses. So is this the direction that we're going now? The direction that we're going is, hey, riots are good because people who repair those buildings are making bank. High property taxes are good because the people who are flipping their houses are making bank because the property values are up. Hey, screw the rest of you. People are doing good stuff. They're making lots of money. You want to take that away from them? Shame on you for taking that away from them. A decline in car break-ins across Oakland is being welcomed as a public safety win, but it is also contributing to a downturn for some local auto glass repair businesses. Are you kidding me? Violent crime is down, which means nurses are being laid off. We've got to get the nurses. We've got to get the nurses' jobs. Are you? You can literally make this argument about anything. Okay, here's the story. A decline in car break-ins across Oakland is being welcomed as a public safety win, but it is also contributing to a downturn for some local auto glass repair businesses. Police data show that a sharp drop in vehicle burglaries over the past year. According to the Oakland Police Department's crime dashboard, car break-ins are down 37% year-to-date compared with 2020.

0: murder being higher is great because you hire nurses. You hire doctors. You've got crime scene cleanup if you don't have a high school diploma. Right? You get all of these things. It's a whole thriving ecosystem of the economy. You can't have less murder. If you have less murder, who's going to have a job cleaning up the blood, Victor? You can't clean up the blood if nobody is bleeding. That's a bad thing. We need people to bleed. We need drug addicts. If we don't have drug addicts, how can we make money with drug rehab facilities and selling Narcan to municipalities that hand it out for free, or the needle exchange program if we manufacture needles? We need those things, right? If you get rid of them, it just causes a problem. We have to keep taxes. If we get rid of taxes, think of all of the accountants and IRS agents that are going to be out of a job. Can't just get rid of taxes. A lot of people are going to be out of work. What are they going to do? We can't make people healthy. Think of all of the drugs that are sold to people who are unhealthy. Think of all of the fake gym memberships where they buy the membership, but they never actually go. It's something. Business owners say that the decline in break-in related repairs coincides with other shifts, including a reduction in catalytic converter thefts. Oh no, I can't replace people's stolen catalytic converters. It's a big part of my business. Rising costs tied to inflation and global supply issues. See, they got to throw in Orange Man Bad too. The issue is crime, but they had to throw in inflation, right? And increased competition within the industry. Hey, I got good news for you. If the break-ins continue to go down and more businesses continue to struggle to make ends meet because crime is lower and they're not replacing as many windows or catalytic converters, then you won't have an issue with increased competition because inevitably some of those places are going to shut down and the market will find a way. We noticed this trend about a year ago. Oh, you mean about a year ago? When a presidential policy took place, suddenly crime went down. You noticed that, huh? Interesting. We noticed this trend about a year ago. In the same time the catalytic converters started to die out, so did the calls for break-ins. That is James Serwa, the owner of Glass on the Move, Inc. Okay. Now, in the piece, just so we're fair here, in the piece, the shop owners said it's a good thing that crime is down. They weren't freaking out. It's just the tone of the article, the tone of the story, and everybody tagging the Babylon Bee going like, oh my God, one, did you guys predict this with your satire headlines at some point? Because the Babylon Bee has a better prediction record than The Simpsons does, for crying out loud. But also, because people like the Babylon Bee couldn't have read a headline funnier than this. Somebody made a cartoon where a guy's sitting there and a rock has been thrown through his window. You know, you like strap the note to the rock, you throw the rock through the window, and it says, bricks thrown through your window, call Al's Glass. had the phone number on there. So Al's running around breaking windows just so you can go ahead and call him to come repair your window. There's a level of illness that has just crept over us. Everything good is bad just because. I don't think that they would have done a story like this if the White House is occupied by a different individual, but that's just me. Got more coming up. You're tuned into The Burning Truth.
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3: Can we talk about how every single time it rains in Indiana, homeowners suddenly become part-time meteorologists? 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
0: Good afternoon. Thank you for tuning in to The Burning Truth. Don't forget, we're live on Rumble as well. I want to thank you for listening to our radio affiliates, for those of you who are doing it. And we just had a Todd Young commercial play, and so naturally people are like, did you know that he was a Marine? Had no idea. Had no clue. Didn't make it a central point of his speech at all at the convention on Friday. Didn't get mentioned several times or anything. Well, Bears officially say that they are focused on Hammond, Indiana, as the site for the team's new domed stadium. Support is shaky for some of the local tax increases underpinning Indiana's incentive package. We told you before, like, the issue isn't getting the Bears. Like, people want the Bears. The problem is people don't want to get screwed over getting the Bears. This is the issue. Indiana's stadium offer, approved by lawmakers and signed by Governor Braun in late February, would direct more than $1 billion in taxpayer money towards stadium area infrastructure that officials say would also support the team's plans for surrounding retail, restaurants, and residential developments. We can all go to beautiful Hammond, Indiana, which may become beautiful at some point. I mean, honestly, it's not the beautification that's the most necessary, because if we are truly honest with ourselves, we all know when we get to Hammond, when we're driving to Chicago, because of the smell. Hammond has an aroma. Sorry, Hammond, you do. That's got to be fixed. Nobody wants to be smelling that while they're at a Chicago Bears game. So $1 billion, you know what, Victor? $724 million sounds really close to $1 billion, does it not? It seems like we need to jump on that fraud case for the overpayments with the state's Medicaid system, which overpayments is $724 million. That gets us pretty close to covering $1 billion. There you go. That money would come from a mix of new local taxes in Lake and Porter counties, along with the undermined share of a $700 million fund from the Indiana Toll Roads private operator. Okay, Porter County Commissioner Jim Biggs said he sees no reason to change his opposition to imposing a 1% restaurant tax in his county and then having that money go towards the stadium project in Lake County. Now, I don't know if you care what Jim Biggs has to say about all of this, but he's a county commissioner in Porter County. He's like, why am I taxing my people 1% if it's going to go help Lake County, where's the lie? Where's the fault with his logic? Aversion to the tax was a campaign issue as the Porter County Council president lost in last month's Republican primary after supporting the state stadium financing plan. I think there's actually a negligible percentile of Porter County residents that support creating a food and beverage tax in our county and putting that money in an envelope and sending it off to Hammond. Biggs has a point. We have our own issues here that need to be addressed. For those of you in the South Bend area, remember when the Pottawatomie Zoo was going through and they wanted that food tax? Remember that? Because they wanted to do the expansions and everything else. But the expansions look great. And I'm a big supporter of the zoo. But the issue was making things more expensive, particularly in areas that weren't going to be, you know, going to the zoo. And so they had to kind of like hone it down and all of that stuff. People were concerned that they were going to be taxed on it when they don't go to the zoo. The zoo isn't in their county or their area. And so eventually, you know, that all got, you know, changed and toned down a little bit. Porter County is basically making the same case. If this is going to benefit Lake County primarily, then why is Porter County paying for it? The Porter County restaurant tax likely represents less than 10% of the about $60 million in annual revenue projected from stadium-related taxes in the legislative analysis of Senate Bill 27. Okay, before we move on, now this is an article in the Indiana Capital Chronicle. The phrasing of that sentence can be interpreted multiple ways, but you know, some people are going to look at it and go, yeah, the Porter County tax, oh, it's less than 10% of the $60 million in annual revenue that's going to come from this. That doesn't matter. It doesn't matter that that's not the lion's share of this $60 million from this particular tax. The issue is, it's people in Porter County being taxed for something that's happening in Lake County. That's the issue. Porter County Council President Andy Vasquez joined several other Northwestern Indiana officials speaking in support of the stadium plan. Vasquez said that after his primary defeat, the council won't take any action on the restaurant tax this year. He says, evidently, people don't want it because I'm no longer going to be here after the 31st of December. Right? At least, you know, he took his lickings and he's like, eh, not my problem anymore. We're coming up.
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10: Congress sends a message to the president. Lisa Brady, Fox News. The U.S. Senate passing a war powers resolution on the 10th try. It already passed the House and is aimed at blocking more military action against Iran without approval from lawmakers, though it's considered largely symbolic. Four Republicans voting in favor of the resolution, including Kentucky's Rand Paul. But he tells Fox Business he stands with President Trump on diplomacy.
11: I think they will trade their nuclear program because they've been thoroughly decimated. I don't think they're excited about it, but I think ultimately they will trade their nuclear program. And I think their enriched uranium, there's never been a better time than to have it removed from the country than now.
10: The Senate vote was 50-48 with two Republican senators absent and one Democrat, Pennsylvania's John Fetterman, voting against it. President Trump insisting talks with Iran are going well and that his economic agenda is spurring growth.
12: Right now, we have more factories being built, and I mean car factories, AI factories, factories of every type, than we've ever had in the history of our country by three times.
10: Visiting a Mack Trucks plant in Pennsylvania, where he also urged voters to support Congressman Ryan McKenzie, an incumbent Republican being challenged by Democrat Bob Brooks. In primaries today, two incumbent House Democrats are facing progressive challengers, backed by New York City Mayor Zohran Mamdani.
13: What we see in these candidacies is a referendum on whether the kind of leadership we have is the one that is serving the people of the city.
10: The self-proclaimed Democratic Socialist says not just more Democrats, but better ones should be elected. Several House races on the New York ballot, along with another in Utah. Voters are also settling the fall candidates for governor in Maryland and in South Carolina, where both Republicans in a runoff race now have President Trump's support. 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
16: 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Gates open at 9 a.m. and activities continue through Sunday. Brian Ford, WoWo News.
15: Sunday includes free admission for veterans and active duty military with ID, and canned food donations will benefit Associated Church's Fair Care program. And drivers in Indiana caught a break at the pump this week. The statewide average for regular gas fell to $3.32 a gallon, down 4 cents from a week ago. Prices were also down 63 cents from a month ago, according to AAA. 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I'm Heather Starr on WoWo, 92.3 FM and 1190 AM. Good afternoon. Expect slowdowns on the north side today. Construction continues on State Road 3 between DuPont Road and Gump Road in Huntertown with alternating lane closures. On State Road 930, watch for intermittent lane closures between I-69 and Old 930. Northbound State Road 1 between Diebold and Tonkel Roads remains closed for maintenance. 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
6: From 21 Alive, I'm meteorologist Noah Gordon with your forecast. Those 70s keep on rolling here. 75 this afternoon, sunshine across the region. 53 degrees the low tonight, partly cloudy skies. 78 on Wednesday, another sunshine-filled day, although we do have those rain chances in the afternoon hours, perhaps persisting into your Thursday morning commute. Otherwise, remaining in those upper 70s well into the end of the work week. I'm meteorologist Noah Gordon on WoWo 92.3 FM, 1190 AM.
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0: Hey, Wobbleland, it's KB here. Listen up for a minute. 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
3: ...of Medicaid fraud in Indiana is at like 720-some-odd million. The Justice Department on Tuesday announced a historic healthcare fraud takedown, saying that the operation uncovered $6.5 billion in false government healthcare claims and charges against 455 defendants. The cases are part of the DOJ's annual National Healthcare Fraud Takedown and targeted a wide range of alleged schemes involving Medicare, Medicaid, and other government-funded healthcare programs. Acting Attorney General Todd Blanche said at a press conference at DOJ headquarters in D.C., announced the operation that $6.5 billion was the second largest amount ever charged in a single healthcare fraud operation. He had a bunch of other people there, too, including Robert F. Kennedy Jr., who said, if you exploit patients for profit, if you steal Medicaid or Medicare dollars, if you treat taxpayer dollars as your personal bank account, we will investigate you. We will build the case, and we will bring you to justice. You know what I really need to do? I've got to train an AI on RFK Jr.'s voice. So that way I can just plug in every quote of his, because I need to be able to have him like read all of that in the proper voice, because I can't do that voice. So having him do the voice would be great. Is that him? You call in? All right, we got the senator on the line, so we'll go to Senator Jim Banks. Senator Banks is joining us. Banks, how you doing, man?
4: Hey, good, Casey. Good to be with you. Hey,
3: you know, thank you for the great spread and the after party and everything else on Friday night. It was a great event. I finally got to meet Max, and congratulations to him becoming the Republican nominee for Secretary of State.
4: Well, Max, as you know, is a good friend of mine and has worked for me in a senior role the last couple of years. I'm very proud of him. He won, I think, it was a tough fight with 4 candidates, including the incumbent. But Max, in 31 days, pulled off something that I think is a really big deal in winning one of these state conventions to be the Republican nominee. He'll be a great Secretary of State, but just as important as that, he'll be a really tough candidate. He's going to work hard and raise the money. The Bi kid with the famous last name already has $3 million from his D.C. connections from his dad and all of his dad's friends. So this is Max is going to be the type of candidate over the next 4 months that goes out and does what it takes to win. I'm going to do everything that I can to help him. Republicans around the state are unified. We went through the convention, which is a party family fight, if you will, but now Republicans are unified and come together and win in November. Don't allow a Democrat to take over the Secretary of State's office with all the funny business that they do with election rules around the country, mail-in ballots and ranked choice voting and a lot of those other shenanigans that they pulled back in 2020 and a lot of these Democrat states have pulled over the years. We can't let that happen in Indiana. And Max is the kind of tough candidate, and he'll be a strong Secretary of State that'll prevent that from happening.
3: Well, he seemed like a nice guy, and a lot of people had very, very kind things to say about him. So looking forward to seeing all of that happen. Most of

0: Buys money has come from outside of the state of Indiana. If anybody cares about that, it just happens to be something that we have seen with the funding that's coming in. Can you tell us a little bit, though? I just wanted to, you know, kind of touch on that for a little bit. But you know, the convention was great. The convention was fine. Wasn't nearly as many shenanigans as we were, you know, expecting that there might be. Seemed to run really smoothly. Everybody seemed to have a really good time. But I want to talk about this Reside Act, the Revitalizing Empty Structures into Desirable Environments Act. Can you tell us about the Reside Act and what you're trying to do with architecture and things like that in the country?
1: Well, the Reside Act is my piece of a larger bill, the Road to Housing Act, or the 21st Century Road to Housing Act that passed out of the Senate last night, bipartisan. I mean, occasionally we get something done around here, and this is an example of solving the housing crisis. When I go to every city or town in Indiana, I hear from mayors and commissioners that the biggest issue that they face is housing. And when the average age of a first-time home buyer in America and in Indiana today is 40 years old, I mean, think about that for a moment. 40 years old average age to buy a home. You're setting people back from building wealth and growing their nest egg and building families and pursuing the American dream when it's just too darn expensive to buy a home. So the Road to Housing Act came out of the Banking and Housing Committee that I sit on. The Reside Act is one piece of it that I wrote that takes abandoned industrial buildings or abandoned strip malls, abandoned hotels, and then incentivizes in a competitive process with the Department of Housing and Urban Development getting involved, like to turn that into housing. And it's one small piece of it. There are a lot of other things in the bill that cracks away on regulations for home building. When the Indiana home builders come to my office, they show me that the cost of regulations, mostly unnecessary government regulations, increases the construction of a new home by 30% or more, that a home buyer is paying just to build a house that makes it that much more expensive. Or the fees involved in mortgages today, a lot of the additional burdens and fees just make it so hard. So this larger package is really important. Get rid of a lot of these regulations and red tape, make it easier to build a home, make it easier to take an abandoned property in a city like Fort Wayne or South Bend and turn it into housing. Those are the kinds of common sense things that we can do to solve this issue. The overall silver bullet, though, is to bring down interest rates. And that's about to happen, too, with the Trump economy booming, gas prices come back down, and inflation will come down with it. And then you got the new Fed board governor, Kevin Warsh, that took over for Jay Powell, who's very focused on bringing down interest rates, and mortgage rates will come down with that. That will get the housing market booming again, and that'll make the economy healthier and easier for families to buy a home.
0: Yeah, I know there's tons of these beautiful buildings in Indiana. You know, obviously I'm in the South Bend, Elkhart area, like these huge, beautiful buildings just been sitting vacant forever. You know, we keep asking, like, why won't they just let somebody come in and take it over and revitalize the area? And they won't do it. So I'm glad that you're calling attention to that sort of thing. But you also have a column in the Washington Post, and you talk about architecture. And there's a lot of things about the president and his policies that I like. But the things that I've always been most drawn to was his bluntness about beauty and his desire to build new cities from the ground up, you know, from the modern framework and make the buildings look nice. And when you go to D.C., you know, you can see the contrast, and you kind of alluded to this in your article, Senator, where you've got the most beautiful buildings that you could possibly see, and then you just have a lump of concrete poop that's just like sitting in the middle of it in this brutalist style. And with everything that's happening with the Obama Library and all of this other stuff, and everybody hates it, nobody wants it around, there's like two people who think it looks cool, and it kills the vibe of D.C., but it's not just D.C., it kills the vibe everywhere when you have these ugly buildings. And it's one of those things that I've really appreciated about the president, and now you're calling attention to it, is to have a revitalization of beauty in our structures.
1: Yeah, I had a piece that you're mentioning that was published in the Washington Post on Monday about this, and you're right. This is some if President Trump is good at anything, it's building things and building beautiful buildings. I mean, you go to Mar-a-Lago, and it's just a stunning place where he lives, and the ballroom, the attention to detail. And then you look at what he's trying to do with the ballroom at the White House, and I've seen all the plans for it. I've been in the Oval Office, and the president has models on his desk of what this ballroom is going to look like. He's a builder. He takes a lot of pride in this. He's taking a lot of grief right now for trying to spruce up the reflecting pool in front of the Lincoln Memorial. And while it might not be where it needs to be yet, I guarantee you that before President Trump is done with it, it's going to be more beautiful. That reflecting pool is going to be more beautiful and inspirational than it's ever been before. But one of the things that President Trump did in the first term he never got credit for, that he restored in the second term, is a executive order that requires that any new federal building be built in the classical architecture style, and to move away from these, as you put it, these big brutalist blocks of concrete. The beautiful buildings are good for the soul, and it's inspirational for this generation and future generations to come to our nation's capital, the most powerful and important city in the world, and be inspired by these monuments and these buildings that draw something out of us, that make us very proud to be Americans. We're the greatest country in the history of the world, and great countries build beautiful buildings. Poor countries and declining countries build crappy buildings that don't last. And great countries like America, we build, especially when it comes to our federal buildings, buildings that last forever. So this is something that I've focused on. In fact, I took President Trump's executive order, and I introduced a bill to codify it, to make it the law. And it also says that whenever we build a federal building in a city like South Bend or Fort Wayne or any city in America, that you have to have community input. You can't just build a big, ugly building. The federal government can't just come in and build a big, ugly building in the downtown of a city. It's got to be a beautiful building, and that's what communities deserve, and they deserve to be a part of that process, to give input and feedback. So that's what President Trump is trying to do. I love him for it. I think this issue is important for a kid like me who grew up from pretty humble beginnings in a small town. I remember the first time I went to Washington, D.C. and saw these monuments and buildings like the White House and the Washington Memorial, the Lincoln Memorial, that I'd only read about in my history books in school, and to see them in person and be inspired by them. That's what we want for our kids and our grandkids, too. And yet you see that the decline of a country is when you build these big, the HUD building, the Department of Education, these big, ugly buildings in Washington. I mean, there's no, the FBI building, there's no place for that. We want to replace those buildings with beautiful, classical style of architecture and inspire the future. That's what America deserves.
0: Yeah, and sometimes, just for everybody out there, like, oh, we don't have all the money to do it. Sometimes a facade can actually fix the building. You don't always need to tear it down or anything like that. You can actually build onto it and still make it look gorgeous. Senator, thank you so much for the time today. We do appreciate it. Thank you for the hospitality at the convention, and congratulations on you pushing your candidate over for Secretary of State. Best of luck in the upcoming election.
1: You got it. Have a good day.
0: You too. You got more coming up. You're tuned in to The Burning Truth.
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4: 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Listen up for a minute. 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As we celebrate America's 250th birthday this year, our friends at Prairie Farms Dairy are reminding us what it means to support the people who serve our country. Hey, it's Wobo's KB here. This is something that really surprised me. According to Folds of Honor, roughly 25% of military families experience food insecurity. Think about that. Families who have sacrificed so much for our freedom sometimes struggle to put food on the table. That's why Prairie Farms is stepping up in a huge way. In partnership with Folds of Honor, Prairie Farms is donating 250,000 servings of milk to food banks across their footprint, with a goal of helping 50 food banks serve families and neighbors in need. The special Prairie Farms milk features Folds of Honor packaging and helps shine a light on an issue many Americans don't even realize exists. Prairie Farms is also donating $250,000 to Folds of Honor to help provide educational scholarships for the spouses and kids of fallen or disabled military members and first responders. They're farmer-owned, community-focused, and clearly committed to giving back. It's Prairie Farms. 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
4: 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Could Congress finally stop Wall Street from buying up neighborhoods? Senator Jim Banks joins me, KB, to explain a major housing bill that could impact Hoosier home buyers. Wednesday on Wobo.
0: I know that sometimes I get in trouble for this, and I assume that it's probably coming from some of you that that may attend churches that, you know, it's the building that you can afford, and it's not, you know, this big, beautiful building or anything else. And I'm not trying to denigrate. I agree with the premise that the church is what's inside. It's not the building. However, nothing beats a beautiful church. And it goes along with what the senator was saying. Beautiful buildings, first of all, they change the way you feel about your surroundings. If you are, like I was just talking about going around in downtown Fort Wayne. Like I was walking around in downtown Fort Wayne. I've been to, you know, certain areas of Fort Wayne, things like that. I went into some new areas today. And I was like, you know, this is really, it's very comfortable. It's nice. It's like pleasant to be here. It's something that you want to be around. Chicago used to have that feel. Used to be able to walk around late at Chicago, and it's beautiful, and it was safe, and it's, you know, it's obviously different now, but used to be that way. The surrounding atmosphere, just like in your home, affects your mood. And when things are beautified and look great, everything is better. And that's why sometimes I will support beautification projects as long as I feel like it's not being wasteful. Wasteful projects are silly, but beautification projects make sense. And the most powerful experience I've ever had with that, even though I understood that implicitly most of my life, was when I went to Portugal and we were in Évora. And I went to the cathedral in Évora. And it was probably the closest I had felt to God ever. Because that building was inspiring. Not even my denomination, but architecture, buildings, atmosphere, infrastructure, they have a profound effect on your mentality. And yeah, pride. Got more coming up. You're tuned into The Burning Truth.
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10: Good afternoon, I'm Heather Starr in the WoWo Newsroom, and now our top local stories. A deer in the roadway led to a rollover crash in DeKalb County Monday morning.
11: Deputies said a 73-year-old driver was headed south on State Road 1 near the 7200 block when a deer entered the roadway. The driver swerved right to avoid the animal, then lost control as the SUV veered back left and left the roadway. The vehicle rolled over and came to rest on its side. The driver was able to climb out and wait for emergency crews. Brian Ford, WoWo News.
10: The driver was taken to Parkview Regional Medical Center with back pain and difficulty breathing. And students interested in attending a U.S. military academy can get more information at a Service Academy Day, July 18 in Indianapolis. 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
12: News. I'm John Saucier. President Trump visiting a Mack truck facility in Pennsylvania today, talking about the ongoing peace negotiations between the United States and Iran after the two countries agreed to extend their ceasefire for 60 days.
13: The Iran economy has been crushed and their defense industrial base has been damaged so severely that it'll take them many years to rebuild, many, many years. And now we're trying to work out a deal that's fair.
12: Well, recent polls suggest the majority of Americans disapprove of the president's handling of Iran. Senate Majority Leader John Thune says the House of Representatives will soon take on the housing bill. Senate lawmakers already passed the long-awaited legislation in bipartisan fashion to vote 85-5.
14: It gets at the very heart of an issue that I think is really important to the American people, and that's the issue of affordability.
12: One thing this bill does is ban corporate investors from buying single-family homes while also cutting some federal regulations. 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
10: Good afternoon. Expect slowdowns on the north side today. Construction continues on State Road 3 between DuPont Road and Gump Road in Huntertown with alternating lane closures. On State Road 930, watch for intermittent lane closures between I-69 and Old 930. Northbound State Road 1 between Diebold and Tonkel Roads remains closed for maintenance. 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
16: From 21 Alive, I'm meteorologist Noah Gordon with your forecast. Those 70s keep on rolling here. 75 this afternoon, sunshine across the region. 53 degrees the low tonight, partly cloudy skies. 78 on Wednesday, another sunshine-filled day, although we do have those rain chances in the afternoon hours, perhaps persisting into your Thursday morning commute. Otherwise, remaining in those upper 70s well into the end of the work week. I'm meteorologist Noah Gordon on WoWo 92.3 FM, 1190 AM.
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0: The Burning Truth with Casey Hendrickson.
1: Well, authorities believe that two ransom notes that have been addressed to Nancy Guthrie's family days after her disappearance, including a note that said that she had died, were likely sent by the person or group that abducted her. Investigators believe the same person or people sent both notes and that both were likely sent from the same computer IP address. It's the latest we had. We kind of heard a couple of days ago there might be a development in the case. According to USA Today, new details of an unverified ransom note previously sent out, sent to at least one news outlet following the alleged kidnapping of Savannah Guthrie's mom, Nancy Guthrie, are becoming public 4 months after her disappearance. A second ransom note released shortly after the 84-year-old's suspected abduction in Tucson, Arizona on February 1st claimed that she was dead. NBC, ABC, CBS all reported this yesterday. NBC and ABC cited unnamed people familiar with the case. CBS referred to sources who reviewed the notes. Now, there's a question about why none of this was revealed at the time, and the public had been led to believe that Nancy Guthrie was still alive. And of course, we took the stance pretty early that we did not think that she was, considering the medication and your stats when you disappear for that long, her age, that sort of thing, that something probably happened to her. So now we're hearing that they had evidence, at least some evidence, which might point to that fact months ago. Remember, she was dependent on heart medication. A series of ransom notes surfaced, with some believed to be genuine, others not. Law enforcement has yet to provide any comment on the new reports of the ransom notes claiming that she is dead. When reached by USA Today, a spokesperson for the Pima County Sheriff's Department in Southern Arizona noted that inquiries regarding ransom notes should be directed to the FBI. The investigation into the disappearance of Nancy Guthrie remains active and ongoing. Pima County Sheriff's Department continues to work closely with the FBI as investigators follow up on leads, review information, and pursue the facts surrounding the case. The sad reality is that a lot of the stuff that they eventually did was stuff they should have done the first day. And we were doing this. And going, why are you now doing this, you know, a week later, 2 weeks later? And how long was it before they were interviewing, like, all of the neighbors? Like, they'd interviewed, like, a couple of them. And then finally, like, they interviewed everybody. It was, like, weeks later. It's like, what are you guys doing? In Savannah Guthrie's interview with Today that aired at the end of March, she said that she believes the two notes they responded to are real. Nancy's daughter, Savannah, has since returned to her co-hosting duties on NBC. So, again, I think that most people understand that she's probably not with us anymore, but the fact that the public just hasn't been made aware of things that may very well have helped in the case. I mean, obviously, some stuff has to be kind of withheld. I get that, but it just seemed like the sheriff, remember all these weird allegations that, like, the sheriff and the FBI were, like, not working together, and then it was debunked, and then there were insiders saying, no, we're having issues with the sheriff, and it was a whole weird thing that was going on. It appears to have been a very botched investigation from the very beginning. It may not be why whatever happened to Nancy happened to her, but it seems like the whole thing was just kind of botched. Fauci has backed out of giving voluntary testimony. Of course, new information has come out that Fauci has once again manipulated data, lied to Congress, not the first time. Senator Rand Paul announced that he has issued a subpoena now, forcing Anthony Fauci to appear publicly before the Senate Homeland Security and Government Affairs Committee next month. This is after the former NIAID director abruptly backed out of a voluntary testimony agreement that he had already made. And there's a lot of people who want Fauci to talk again, because Fauci, when he talks, he gets caught lying, like, every time. His ego doesn't allow him to not. You know, people like this tell on themselves. I think the term narcissist is thrown around too much, but it may apply to him. So they just tell on themselves. They can't keep their mouth shut. So there is a belief that because of the Otto Penn pardon situation, which may or may not be legal and constitutional, that if you just get Fauci to talk under oath again, inevitably he's going to lie to you. And when you catch him in that lie, you can then charge him for the new thing. And at least there will be something if you can't get him with anything else. Paul continues his quest as one of the few members of Congress willing to hold Fauci accountable for his handling of the pandemic, if not for playing a significant role in unleashing it. I feel the need, like almost every time it comes up where we're talking about Rand Paul and Fauci together, I really do feel the need to point something out. Rand Paul is a doctor. Rand Paul and Fauci had an argument in Congress about ventilators. And Rand Paul told Fauci to stop recommending putting people on ventilators because the ventilators were killing people. And Fauci told Paul that that was a conspiracy theory and nonsense. What did we find out? Rand Paul was right. Dr. Fauci was wrong. How many people would be alive today if Senator Rand Paul had been listened to? If Dr. Fauci had taken the advice of Senator Paul and actually looked into it, how many more people would be alive today? The subpoena sets the stage for what could be a highly anticipated COVID-era grilling with lawmakers aiming to finally get answers on gain-of-function research. You're not going to get those answers. He's already been grilled on gain-of-function. Here's the thing. This is red state, by the way. Fauci's position on gain-of-function is, while there is a universal definition of gain-of-function, meaning you take something, you diddle with it, and you make it capable of doing more than it was able to do before after you diddled it. Okay? That's gain of function. There's a universal definition of that. So Rand Paul has used the universal definition of gain of function. You take something and you increase its function, therefore it gained function. That is gain of function. That's what happened with COVID. The problem is that Rand Paul, or not Rand Paul, Dr. Fauci, under Obama, had changed the definition of gain-of-function. They did this intentionally to avoid the legal pitfalls of what they were doing in that Wuhan lab, and other labs, but in particular the Wuhan lab, because what they were doing was prohibited by law. So they just changed the definition. So there was this big argument that ended up happening when we found out that COVID was in fact manipulated and had gained function in a lab. And Fauci consistently said, no, we didn't do any gain of function research. But by definition, you did gain of function, but not by our definition. Our definition is this, and we didn't do that. So you're not going to get any answers on that gain-of-function stuff because Fauci's position is the definition that we changed it to avoid legal liability for breaking the law by actually doing gain-of-function on this, we changed that definition to avoid that, and therefore I didn't break any laws and I didn't do anything wrong. Even though the universal definition of gain-of-function, they absolutely did it. The gain-of-function as a part of their bureaucracy, the definition within their own bylaws, rules, regulations within the bureaucracy is defined completely different than what real gain of function is. And so Fauci's position is we didn't do gain of function. They did, but they changed the definition to avoid that legal liability. So we're not going to get anywhere on that. Paul's move comes just days after outgoing director of national intelligence Tulsi Gabbard dropped a bombshell by declassifying documents that exposed Fauci's central role in a COVID-19 origin cover-up. The documents Gabbard released show that Fauci funneled millions of taxpayer dollars into risky gain-of-function research on bat coronaviruses at the Wuhan Institute of Virology. They also reveal how he worked hand-in-glove with politicized players inside the intelligence community to bury the lab leak theory promote the idea of natural origin, and then lied to Congress about it under oath back in 2024. So he had this agreement to voluntarily give testimony. Now this stuff drops. Suddenly he doesn't want to give that testimony anymore. So now he's got a subpoena. It'd be interesting to see if he does what Act Blue has done. I plead the fifth. It's all Act Blue did when Act Blue was in front of Congress. We plead the fifth. We plead the fifth. We plead the fifth. Why won't you answer any questions about foreigners funneling money to the Democratic Party through your organization? We plead the fifth. I expect Fauci's going to probably do a whole lot of that. But he does have a weakness in that he has a massive ego. And maybe, just maybe, you can coax it out of him. You got more coming up. You're tuned into The Burning Truth.
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1: All right, so additional information. There are no fences at the reflecting pool. Earlier today, about 2 hours ago, we started hearing that they were putting fences up. People had video of them taking fencing out at the reflecting pool today. It has been raining in D.C., so that all checked out. There was a couple that were like, high explosives. I'm like, okay, those people are stupid. There, just 7 minutes ago, new pictures uploaded. There is no fencing at the reflecting pool. Emily Miller, the journalist there in D.C., rumors of fences going up at the reflecting pool today were greatly exaggerated. There are a few new screens by the path to the Vietnam Memorial. That is it. So that's what we have. She took a picture showcasing that there are no fences at the reflecting pool. She uploaded that 7 minutes ago. She also says that she's got additional footage which might weigh in on some of the speculation with vandalism and other stuff that may be posting later today. So we'll see. There is a controversy with the World Cup. Did you see the AI controversy of the World Cup, Victor? With BBC?
2: No.
1: All right. What are we still at with England and Ghana? England and Ghana still playing like the most stereotypical boring soccer game in the history of soccer. It's literally the Simpsons meme. Remember when Simpson did the soccer thing where it's like they just stood there and they didn't do anything, but they kicked the ball back and forth and the other players and the other team didn't do anything either? Like, that has basically been this game. It's been awful. So anyway, BBC is getting roasted because they changed the Houston skyline during a World Cup broadcast. Oh. Why would you do it? What is the point of doing this? Hey, where's that nerd a few years back that's like, BBC is the most accurate reporting in the world? Of course, they're not. They're terrible, but They changed the skyline of Houston. They put AI mountains. I like how we say AI instead of Photoshop now. They Photoshopped mountains into the background. What? BBC, the British news outlet, hosted a World Cup studio show on Wednesday shortly after the completion of DR Congo's 1-1 draw against Portugal in the second 2026 World Cup match held at Houston Stadium. The studio show broadcast an AI-generated image of Houston's skyline in the background as an analyst discussed the match, featuring a largely accurate depiction. One issue with the AI image: the left side of the screen was adorned with rolling foothills and mountains. Folks, the memes of this have been hysterical. The Houston Rockets did a whole like advertisement for it, just another beautiful day in the Houston Alps. I feel like everybody's in. It's so funny. Okay. I don't know why they did this. Oh my gosh. Somebody says literally why they call the area the Heights in Houston. The verb to summer is originally invented to refer to Mount Houston and its crispy dry retreats. Like, people are just having an absolute blast. And somebody posted the intersection of the freeways, the overpass, and like, here's the only mountains in Houston. It's literally just the above ground overpass junction with the freeway system there. I don't know why. The funny thing is that like the people who are doing it, they don't have any idea. They're sitting there in front of this. They don't know that that's not real. The people watching it don't know that that's not real. And so you just get this image that goes up there, and there's like somebody from Houston going, wait a minute, what the heck is that? Why does that look like Utah mountainscape in the back of Houston there? That makes no sense. Houston's flat. But hey, BBC, most honest journalists in the business, right, folks? I've been dying to tell you this story, so I only have like a minute. There's a Texas cop who has been disgraced and fired because he gave a homeless guy a poop sandwich. This is in San Antonio, Texas. He gave a homeless guy a poop sandwich in 2016. He's now the police chief. He got hired as a police chief in another town. So, he's going to clean up the homeless population. I got no doubt of that. Thanks for hanging out with us. Follow me on social media, at Casey the Host, particularly on X and Instagram. We'll see you tomorrow. Hey, everybody. It's Casey Hendrickson.
9: 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Listen up for a minute. 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Can we talk about how every single time it rains in Indiana, homeowners suddenly become part-time meteorologists? Hey, it's Wobo's KB here. Like, you're standing at the window watching the storm rolling in thinking, well, I guess we'll find out if the basement survives this one. And honestly, if your basement does have that damp, funky smell going on, if you've noticed moisture on the walls, or if every rain does have you stressed out, it's probably time to call my friends at DoHadway. 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
0: Brand new world-class studios at the mic. WOWO WFWI WMEE HD2 Fort Wayne. Whoa, whoa. Oh.
2: Rebuke for President Trump. I'm Lisa Lacera, Fox News. As the Senate passes a measure that would block further military action against Iran, though it's largely symbolic.
10: It did pass 50-48. Among the GOP yeses were Cassidy, Collins, Paul, and Murkowski. John Fetterman, the Democrat, voted no.
2: Fox's Aisha Hosni at the White House. Two Republican senators were absent, Mitch McConnell and Dave McCormick, who was with the president in Pennsylvania. Senate Democratic leader Chuck Schumer says Democrats want to end the conflict.
11: This war is disgusting, and we hate it, and it should be ended immediately.
2: Schumer has repeatedly called on the Trump administration to release details of the Iran deal to Congress. The president in the battleground state of Pennsylvania making his economic pitch.
12: President Trump traveled to Pennsylvania's Lehigh Valley in a Mack Trucks factory to make his case for tariffs.
13: How don't you pay a tariff? You build your factory here and you hire American workers. It's quite simple, actually.
12: The president says tariffs on vehicles, including heavy-duty trucks like the ones made by Mack, will mean more of those trucks manufactured in the U.S.
13: All American roads will be filled with American trucks very shortly. Very few people are able to compete with us anymore.
12: President Trump is trying to reverse polling that shows a majority of voters disapprove of his handling of the economy and tariff policy.
2: Fox's Jared Halpern at the White House. Germany's national railway operator says it's halted trains across the country because of a problem with a digital radio system. There's no immediate word on the cause of the problem. That's according to the German news agency DPA. Wall Street pullbacks on tech companies sent the major indexes lower. The Dow lost 45. The Nasdaq minus 579. The S&P down 107. The price of oil now at $73 a barrel for August delivery as tensions with Iran have somewhat eased. 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
2: Federal investigators have released more information on what caused the collapse of a Florida condo, which killed nearly 100 people.
15: Nearly 5 years after the collapse of the 12-story Champlain Tower South in Surfside, Florida, investigators from the National Institute of Standards and Technology's National Construction Safety Team explained their findings on the disaster's cause. They pointed to two columns that held up the pool deck that began to fail 3 weeks before the collapse on June 24, 2021, the product of flawed design and faulty construction. The report also makes clear what was not the cause, including vibrations from nearby construction, sinkholes, and foundation failure. While no one has been held criminally responsible for the incident, a class action civil lawsuit settlement of more than $1 billion was reached a year after the tragedy. Tanya J. Powers, Fox News.
2: The Supreme Court has ruled ExxonMobil can sue Cuban state-owned companies in American courts over property seized by Fidel Castro's government.
16: The U.S. Supreme Court ruled 6-3 in favor of U.S. owners of Cuban property taken more than 65 years ago. The justices reversed a lower court ruling that found Cuban state-owned companies are immune from lawsuits in U.S. courts. ExxonMobil is seeking compensation for assets that were owned by Standard Oil, its predecessor, including more than 100 service stations and an oil refinery. Ginny Cosola, Fox News.
2: The NCAA has adopted new rules that will give Division I athletes 5 years to play five seasons, beginning at enrollment or the academic year following their 19th birthday, whichever comes first. It eliminates waivers for extended eligibility, except for pregnancy, religious missions, or active duty military service, and extensions will no longer be issued for athletes who are injured. The new rules go into effect this fall. The language also is included in a Senate bill intended to address numerous concerns across college sports. I'm Lisa LaSera. This is Fox News.
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18: From 21 Alive, I'm meteorologist Noah Gordon with your forecast. Those 70s keep on rolling here. 75 this afternoon, sunshine across the region. 53 degrees the low tonight, partly cloudy skies. 78 on Wednesday, another sunshine-filled day, although we do have those rain chances in the afternoon hours, perhaps persisting into your Thursday morning commute. Otherwise, remaining in those upper 70s well into the end of the work week. 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

0: Hey, Wobbleland, it's KB here. Listen up for a minute. 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
3: List anarchists from ancient Palestine. What the hell is this guy talking about? And the crazy doesn't stop there. I mean, I think people think I might be making this stuff up. I'm not making it up. I mean, you got cisgender, God is non-binary, Tallarico, vegan campaign, welcome Matt at the southern border, all in Texas. He's against drilling. Now, apparently, cisgender once said that being a white male limits my imagination about what is possible. I have no earthly idea what the hell he's talking about. Linda, you have any idea what he's talking about? I don't.
4: I do not.
3: I mean, I need somebody to, like, interpret this guy. His comments on gender, again, six, he's made race-related comments that racism is a virus that white people, including himself, carry and spread through systems, even without overt systems. I just, as a Christian that actually believes in Christianity, think that God created every man, woman, and child on this earth, put talent in every man, woman, and child on this earth, which, by the way, makes me very sad when I have to read stories like we did this weekend. Linda, do you happen to know how many people got shot in the great city of Chicago, Brendan Johnson and J.B. Pritzker State? Do you know how many people got shot this weekend?
4: I would
3: assume. Take a guess.
4: I would say 40 or 50 at least.
3: 39 shot, 6 dead. Do you think one Democrat, if I had them on this program today, do you think they could name a single person that was shot and killed? I tend to doubt it.
4: Only if they're an illegal alien. If they're an illegal alien, they're going to know their name and everywhere they are, and they're going to go fight for their family.
3: No, it's actually more about, can they weaponize the death of an innocent person for political purposes and somehow blame Donald Trump for it? I mean, I think that is the more sinister motive of it all. But you got Tallarico, and, you know, apparently reports revealed that he followed thousands of accounts, including adult OnlyFans account. Did you hear that part about him? I didn't know that part. That was new to me. But, I mean, who runs a vegan campaign in a cattle state of Texas? You have to be pretty stupid to do that. Now, there's more. In an interview with a self-described quote, again, not my words here, this was put out by the RNC, a self-described trans queer activist theologian, Texas Democrat James Tallarico, says he hates Christianity. I always think of myself as a Christian that hates Christianity. What does that mean? You hate your own faith, you hate your own value system, you hate your own religion. The most popular figure in our country, he says, is the socialist anarchist from ancient Palestine. What the hell is this guy talking about? I mean, it makes absolutely zero sense. And this is now

0: Hey, Wobbleland, it's KB here. Listen up for a minute. We need to talk about my friends over at Fred Tenya Shoes because a lot of people are surprised by this. 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
1: There are so many supplements around to help muscle recovery, but did you know that the soreness you feel after exercising is really due to muscle inflammation? Inflammation is the immune system's first response to infection, but it typically happens after exercise or injury because of a nutritional deficiency of the simple amino acid glycine. I'm Dr. Joel Berend, a medical research scientist, and I've been researching glycine and inflammation for 18 years. 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
3: They're both shy of cloture. And what they did is they made clear, we're going to debate this week in and week out. They made them work through weekends in most circumstances during that time period. And if you want to filibuster this, you're going to have to hold the floor and speak. And what happened was the bill continued to get more popular. Those who were obstructing it through their filibuster were becoming less popular. So eventually, what did they do? They negotiated an exit ramp by negotiating some face-saving amendments and some more substantive amendments that allowed them to vote for it, and the thing passed. But had then Senate Majority Leader Mike Mansfield of Montana, had he not been willing to do the courageous thing and bring this up, showing legislative courage to say, we're going to debate this until it's done, it would never have happened. And that's the kind of, you know, somewhat unusual, but aggressive and necessary posture that I've been advocating for here.
4: Senator Tuberville, let's get your take on this. Where do you see this, and do you have more hope than I've been having?
5: Thanks for having me on, Sean. I don't think we have a lot of hope other than we've got one guy coming over tomorrow. So I think I call it the day of reckoning. President Trump's coming to talk to the Senate caucus, and I hope everybody's there. And I hope the ones that are not voting for this will stand up and give him a reason why. And we're having huge problems, even in the South. I know people back in Alabama ask me every day that I go in to the state to campaign or whatever. They ask me, Coach, is my vote going to count? People never asked that before. But after the 2020 election, after now we've known we've lost 6 to 12 states, blue states, that will always be Democrat unless we change the voting rules, we have a huge problem. And so President Trump's got a problem. He says now he won't pass FISA unless it's or sign it unless the Save America Act is on there. And we have this Senate, the House that has 22 members says we're not voting for anything unless y'all pass the Save America Act. So we're looking down the barrel of a gun here, and we're looking at the future of our country. And Mike, Senator Lee has got the idea. Probably the only way we could do this is to go debate this. What they used to do, but for some reason, we can't get them to put it on the floor, and I'd be willing to go out there and stay with him weeks and weeks and weeks, because this is the one bill that can save our country, because we have to have fair voting, because right now we know we don't in at least a dozen states in the country.
4: How ironic, Senator Lee, that there's, I think it's on Netflix, that Hillary is complaining. First of all, she's whining about the Electoral College. But she has bitterly complained about her election loss, never has gotten over that Donald Trump beat her in 2016. So it's ironic that she's out there criticizing our electoral system. Both Republicans and Democrats have questioned integrity in our election system. Both have complained bitterly, Republicans and Democrats. Stacey Abrams comes to mind. We know of many instances. So my question is, if all we're asking for here is proof of citizenship, voter ID, signature verification, chain of custody controls, and limited mail-in voting, which I think we should have. You make exceptions for the infirm, for the elderly, for the military.

to celebrate 250 years of independence. And as such, we are reminded that freedom is such a blessing. We take for granted so often, but also a responsibility. And this is where Ronald Reagan nailed it when he said, freedom is but one generation away from extinction. And great countries have to fight and defend those liberties every single day. And that's kind of where America, Israel have a shared common bond, rooted in faith and freedom and democracy and the belief that every person is created by God with dignity and purpose. And, you know, we see, you know, how tenuous things are in the Middle East and have been now for a long time. And we are very grateful for our partnership with the International Fellowship of Christians and Jews. Unfortunately, Israel being hit by Iran, densely populated areas and their proxies. And there is a humanitarian crisis going on at this moment. But the IFCJ is on the ground. They're providing food and water and medicines and housing. And they even have mobile medical clinics for the elderly that can't get to a hospital. Whatever you can do to help them in this hour of need as they fight for their very survival is greatly appreciated. Anyway, they set up a website. They'll send anybody for free their U.S.-Israeli flag pin to stand in solidarity against radical Islamists. Anyway, go to flagpinifcj.org. That's flagpinifcj.org today.

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3: Fox News, I'm Tom Rigotti. The Senate has passed a war powers resolution to block military action in Iran as negotiations on a permanent peace plan continue. House Minority Leader Hakeem Jeffries says Tehran's become more powerful than Americans shouldn't pay the price.
4: The bottom line is that we shouldn't spend another dime of taxpayer dollars on Operation Epic Failure.
3: Lawmakers approved the bill 50-48. President Trump travels to Capitol Hill tomorrow for a strategy session with lawmakers.
5: The president will join Senate Republicans amid his push for passage of the Save America Act, the new voter ID legislation that would also put restrictions on transgender athletes in female sports and transgender surgeries for minors. But previous efforts to approve the measure have fallen far short in the Senate.
3: Fox's Jared Halpert, America's listening to Fox News.
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6: From 21 Alive, I'm meteorologist Noah Gordon with your forecast. Those 70s keep on rolling here. 75 this afternoon, sunshine across the region. 53 degrees the low tonight, partly cloudy skies. 78 on Wednesday, another sunshine-filled day, although we do have those rain chances in the afternoon hours, perhaps persisting into your Thursday morning commute. Otherwise, remaining in those upper 70s well into the end of the work week. I'm meteorologist Noah Gordon on WoWo 92.3 FM, 1190 AM.
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14: All right, 25 now till the top of the hour, 800-941-SEAN, our number if you want to be a part of the program. 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All right, let's go to Chris. He's in New York. Chris, how you doing? Good to talk to you. What's going on?
15: I'm good, thanks. Are you missing New York at all yet?
14: No. Do you want me to be honest or do you want me to lie? I miss some of my friends, but the good news is, especially during the wintertime, all of my friends come down here and I get to see them anyway.
15: Okay. Well, all right, good. Listen, what I called for, we're running out of time with the election coming in November. Ilhan Omar, she's a member of Congress. She's in our government, and she got there based on potential fraud. Like she lied about, there's immigration fraud. There's the possibility that she's involved in Minnesota with the health care money that was stolen. What are we waiting for to go after, just to come out definitively and say, yes, she married her brother. No, she didn't marry her brother. No, she didn't make any money off of the fraud, the Medicare fraud. What are we waiting for? We're running out of time. We can't do it in December. I think we're going to lose the midterms, but that doesn't matter what I think. What are we waiting for?
14: By the way, I'm going to encourage you, do not give up on the midterms.
15: I'm not.
14: These are uncharted waters. I'm just throwing that out there. The answer to your question is, I think we deserve answers. I'm not sure why it's taken so long to get them. I'm not sure how you can go from, you know, $10,000 or $30,000 in net worth. It balloons up in a year and a half to 30 million, and now we're back down to 200. Makes no sense to anybody. And so far, I don't think the questions have been probative enough to satisfy me and the questions I have, and then obviously you either. The answer is, I don't know what's taking so long. It's frustrating. I think we deserve answers, and hopefully they'll be forthcoming.
15: If it gets to October, November, nothing's going to happen to her. Nothing. I mean, she's in our government based on fraud if she married her brother. Therefore, everything, she's making rules that we have to live by, laws that we have to live by. This is such an obvious thing. Either prove that she's legitimate or prove that she's illegitimate. We don't have time to wait.
14: I agree. But it's just, I agree. I agree completely. You know, you're actually inspiring me, I think. I'm going to make some phone calls. I'm going to see what the status of this is, because I think every American needs to know. And we certainly need to know before midterm. And if there's been a cover up of any time, at any point, I would imagine we'll get to the bottom of that, too.
15: But I would think.
14: Anyway, Chris, good call, man. Hang in there. I'm going to try and get answers for you. OK,
15: take care, buddy. Bye bye.
14: All right. Appreciate it. Richard, Oklahoma next. Sean Hannity Show. What's up, Richard? How are you? Glad you called, sir.
16: Hey, how you doing, Sean? Good to talk to you. I just had a brief question regarding this prime minister situation. On one hand, I hear that the king can select a new prime minister during these times. I also heard maybe the Labor Party can select a new one. Just how is their process? How does it work over there? Do they have a vice that might step?
14: Well, it's a parliamentary system. It's very different than what we have. A lot of countries have this system. And you have main parties. You have, you know, a Labor Party, a Liberal Party, you have a Conservative Party. And then you got the Reform Party. That's Nigel Farage. I would say going into any new election, in light of all that has gone on in Great Britain, there seems to be some awareness now. And maybe it was that incident in Ireland that happened and people now understanding they shouldn't have Sharia courts inside of Great Britain. Their economy's not been doing well. They've lost their moral clarity. They have surrendered on national security issues. They have adopted radical socialism, climate alarmism. And the worst thing they've done is they've had unfettered, illegal immigration without assimilation, as evidenced by nearly 100 Sharia courts. And in other parts of Europe, the continent, they have no-go zones. And there has been a fear among politicians as this population has grown. They don't want to alienate them. To me, the only person that I see on the horizon that might be Trumpian and might be able to give a shot at fixing this would be Nigel Farage. That's the only one I see.
16: Agree. Yes, sir. Do you think he has a pretty good shot of getting in there as prime minister?
14: I actually do. As a matter of fact, Linda, give Nigel a call. I'd love to put him on the air. Absolutely.
17: You got it, boss.
14: Oh, thanks, boss.
16: That's all I have. Y'all are off.
14: Richard in Oklahoma, all you have to do, ask and you will receive. Seek and you will find. Knock and the door shall be open. We're just following the words of our Lord and Savior. Appreciate it, Richard. Thanks, man. 800-941-SHAWN, our number. All right, let's go to Tony in Florida, my free state. What's up, Tony? How are you?
18: I'm fine, thank you. And how are you doing?
14: Thank God. All's good. What's going on?
18: Hey, so I was wondering, and just a thought, is there any avenue for the victims or family members of victims that were killed or raped or injured by illegal aliens? Can they pursue any sort of civil charges in court for against the officials like the governors, the mayors, or judges that refuse to enforce those deportation laws or orders of deportation? And the reason for this thought is because, especially here in Florida, if two people commit a crime and one of them kills a victim, the other one is also charged with a murder, even though they did not commit to shoot the person or kill him. So wouldn't there be some sort of liability for them not enforcing the law? That's my thought.
14: Well, should there be liability? Yes. Should there be culpability? Yes. Accountability? Yes. Is there? Usually, no. You know, I've said this many, many times before, but, you know, by granting sanctuary city and state status and using taxpayer money for people that didn't respect our laws and borders and sovereignty, we are aiding and abetting in the law breaking. I have brought this up with one top ranking official after another, and they don't think that they can do much about it. However, I can tell you this, Tony, if you go down to the border and you were to pick up any illegal immigrant and you were to drive them anywhere in the country, I can pretty much assure you if you got caught, you would be arrested and prosecuted for human trafficking among and aiding and abetting and lawbreaking. So explain that double standard to me.
18: Civil charges, not the government going after government, but, you know, the victims or the family victims, you know, civilly charge those people. Just asking.
14: I mean, think about this. You don't think Lakin Riley's family deserves compensation or Jocelyn Nungary or, you know, Rachel Morin, the mother of five? I mean, they all do.
18: Absolutely.
14: And the problem is there's thousands of them. And the problem is they become forgotten. And Democrats won't even ever mention their names. I pointed this out in the beginning. This is why I keep saying, keep hope and optimism alive. These are uncharted waters for a midterm election because the Democratic Party is so radical left. And in that sense, all of this now they will have to defend. They're going to have to defend Graham Plattner. They're going to have to defend El Sayed. They're going to have to defend Mamdani. They're going to have to defend, you know, six gender, God is non-binary, Tallarico. They're going to have to defend you know, Mamdani and all his radicals on the ballot today in New York City, and the Squad and AOC, and then the silent Democrats that are complicit in their silence and basically putting their seal of approval on it. So, you know, this is the biggest choice election we've ever had, and there's never been a midterm that I can think of, or even an election that I can think of, where one party has gone that far over to a radical agenda, as we're witnessing now, with a complete seal of approval, willingness, utter silence from the rest of the party, even with the guy with the Nazi tattoo. So, you know, they're putting us in a game that we normally would be way behind on. And so I'm cautiously optimistic. I don't have a crystal ball. The only way we're going to win this midterm election is if all of you in this audience pledge in your heart, mind, and soul that it's important to you and you're going to get out and vote.
18: Yeah, I'm just surprised that there's no law firms that have taken up that cause civilly. That's all. You know,
14: There are firms that have been. We've had some of them on the air. As these cases advance through the courts, we will update you. I promise that part, okay?
18: Sure. Well, thank you for having me. I appreciate it.
14: All right, Tony. God bless you. I appreciate you. Joe, New Jersey. Joe, how are you? Glad you called.
17: Good afternoon, sir. It's an honor.
14: Honor is all mine.
17: If you ask, you shall receive. I have a very big ask of you. Could we,
14: yes, sir,
17: please? I honestly think the Republicans are being lied to when it comes to Puerto Rico and then becoming a state. I always hear that's the big concern. D.C. is going to be a state. Puerto Rico is going to be a state. I agree. D.C. will be all Democrat. But I think Puerto Rico is getting, it's fake news. I do not think that they are a guinea, that they are going to go Democrat. I just don't think they are. I think they think that might have happened many years ago, but with all that's happened in Argentina from 23, Latin America is getting freer by the day. Cuba's on deck. It seems like the whole Hispanic community is changing. Their mindset is changing. I don't think they're getting a fair shot. And as far as I'm concerned, I believe they're good people if they got the resources and the opportunities and the support from the United States. The president in charge is going to be the one that they're grateful for. And I think the Democrats know that. And I really think they don't want us to make Puerto Rico a state.
14: Listen, this is what they're saying. They're saying the quiet part out loud. They're saying they want to pack the courts. They don't want any integrity measures in elections. They're saying that part out loud. They're saying that they want D.C. and Puerto Rico statehood. I don't think they'd be pushing for it, at least if in their own minds they didn't think it would benefit them. The fact is, I think all political norms, if Democrats ever get back in power, will be eviscerated. And what they really want is power in perpetuity. Remember, all socialism is Democrats doing a simple mathematical equation, and they're looking at, oh, there are all these rich people, but there are many more people that are not wealthy. You elect us, you empower us, we'll take their money, we'll give it to you, we'll make lofty promises we'll never be able to fulfill, and now you will be dependent on us. That is what it is. And that is a prescription for unfulfilled promises and more poverty and a loss of freedom. And that's why we need our generations coming up to understand the profound nature of freedom and individual responsibility. All right, quick break, right back to our phones. 800-941-SHAWN, our number. You want to be a part of the program as we continue.
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